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10: High fly ball, deep left field. This ball's way back and way gone. Wild Bill, a three-run shot, struck him out. 103 with the fastball yet again, 103.3. Fly ball, left center field, hit well. Racing back is Torres at the track. Well gone! Christian Yelich, his fourth of the season. It's a two-run shot.
5: 7.5 WTAQ.

0: Welcome back to Rich on Tech. Rich DeMuro here, hanging out with you, talking technology. 888-RICH-101, 888-742-4101. I got to tell you about this consent phishing that basically bypasses your password and two-factor authentication. It's a sneaky new type of phishing. The FBI put a warning out about it, and I actually got one of these myself this week. So clearly this is happening in a big way. So here's the thing. This is what's so scary about it. You're actually able to get hacked without giving out your password or that one-time code. You're basically giving permission to the hackers to access your account. How? Well, you get an email. In my case, it was an email that said there's a problem with my ex, which I haven't really, not my ex, like X. the website X, like Twitter, formerly Twitter. And I looked at I got the email and I immediately was like, oh, that's weird. I haven't logged into X in a long time. And so let me see what's going on here. And it basically presents you with this screen, this authorization screen, which was actually legitimate. But here's the trick. The authorization screen gives the hackers access to your account. Just like you would if you signed in with Google or Microsoft or any other website that says, hey, sign in with this website. There's basically an idea of like third party apps that can access your account. So what these scammers do, they're abusing this system by creating a malicious app and then convincing you to connect to it. So if you hit authorize or allow, you're basically giving that app permission to do things like read your email, access your files, or access your account, depending on the permissions it requests. So you could do this without thinking. In my case, it was just like, hey, click this link or whatever, allow access, or I forget how they phrased it. But I was like, okay, that seems odd. And so I went back to the email. I looked at the email address. I said, did X really send this? And sure enough, it was from some random email address. And so I guess that's really the way to know if this is a scam. Look at the email address. And also, why are you being asked to authorize your account with something? And by the way, this has been happening for a long time with Facebook and social media, because these people will send you an email and they basically want you to click to authorize them to be an approved administrator of your account. And what do? As soon as they get in there, they start causing trouble. So this all happens without giving your password. You're basically giving them permission. This can target, it's not just X, it could be email, it could be social media, it could be cloud storage, any of your online accounts. And by the way, if this happens to you and you go, oh no, I got to change my email, change my password, that doesn't even kick them out because they're an authorized user on this account now. So you have to revoke their access. And so you have to go into your account security settings and look for something like connected apps, third party apps, or authorized applications and remove them. And yeah, this sounds scary, and it is. I could not believe this. I was like, this is really smart. Like, these hackers just keep getting smarter. And they keep going around the systems we have in place to protect us. And that's their whole job, is to try to figure out how to social engineer us. And this one was a good one, I gotta say. So be aware. Whenever it says to authorize something, just be very careful. Anytime you're going through any sort of flow, I mean, number one, don't ever click any links in the emails that you get. I mean, it's like sad that we can't even do that. But number two, when you're going through any sort of flow, when you click something, take your time. Read what you're doing. Half the time we're walking, we're on our phone, we get an email, you start clicking. Before you know it, you've been hacked. So just be careful. Take your time. Martin H.O. Martin Ho? I don't know. Hey, Rich. Well, they call me Rutch. R-U-C-H. Rutch. Well, listening to your show, I have three large Samsung TVs. I use them all as a dumb TV. I use Apple TV and a Fire Stick. I occasionally hook them up just to the Wi-Fi to update firmware and software. Then I disconnect. Good call. That's what I do with my TV. My Hisense is not connected to the internet. And that way it cannot, quote unquote, phone home. So, in fact, I also have the microphone. Somehow my TV has, like, I think it might even have a camera. I know it has microphones. So I also have that turned off. So I got to look at these, like, three big red LEDs in front of me at all times. But at least the microphone's off, too. So, yeah, there are ways around this stuff. But, again, if you're using a Fire TV stick or anything like that, you don't need to have your TV connected to Wi-Fi. Like you said, just connect once in a while to update the firmware and software, and that's it. Then just disconnect it. John in Fallbrook, what's up, John?
1: Hey, good afternoon, Rich. Thank you very much for your show and your help.
0: Thank you for listening.
1: I have a Hisense TV similar to you.
0: Okay.
1: And I've only had it a short period, but when I turn it on, when I first come on, the screen is not full screen. It's got two black bars, one on each side. So I've got to arrow up and arrow down like I'm changing the channel until I find a channel that's full screen. Then I go back to my original program that I'd like to watch, and it's full screen. And so I just wondered, is there some way I can get a full screen every time I turn it on?
0: It sounds like this is an aspect ratio issue. What type of input are you using on this?
1: DirecTV.
0: Okay.
1: And I'm online, so I stream movies from Prime and
0: okay.
1: Netflix and stuff.
0: So it could be that it's some whatever aspect ratio, it's not talking to the TV properly, or whatever aspect ratio it was in, it's not adjusting to the new one. So I would go through your settings on the TV and look for anything related to aspect ratio, and I would say search for something that says automatic. And it's because it sounds like you might be locked into. It sounds like it's somehow figuring it out eventually, but it's not happening like quickly enough. So I would look on your DirecTV box. Are you using like a DirecTV box with this TV?
1: Yes.
0: Yeah. So I would look for some aspect ratio in the. I think it's the DirecTV box that's causing it because it might be. Is it an older box?
1: Older? Yeah, I would have guessed it's. A few years old, yeah.
0: Okay. I mean, it could be that, but it sounds like I would just go, have you gone into your settings to look for anything related to aspect ratio?
1: Well, I wasn't trying. I've been on the settings on the TV.
0: Yeah.
1: But I wasn't looking for aspect ratio.
0: Okay.
1: I was looking for something that would catch my eye and make sense.
0: Right. Well, none of these things do because there's so many settings on these TVs now. It's like I was going through them last night setting up the Sonos stuff, and there's just so many settings. It's like, and none of them really, they're not explained in any clear way. But yeah, I would go through, look for anything under picture, display, or aspect ratio on both the DirecTV box and on the TV, and make sure those are all set to automatic and not a certain aspect ratio. And that should do it. It sounds like the signal, it's eventually figuring out the signal from the input. The device also could be off at the time you turn on the TV, and that could be causing it. So maybe put a, you know, where it doesn't go to sleep as deeply or maybe as quickly as well in that DirecTV box. Thanks for the call, John. Really appreciate it. Hope you figure that out. 888-RICH-101, back with Brian Tong.
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0: Welcome back to Rich on Tech. A couple of new features to mention on the Apple Watch Series 12. I know we're going through all the Apple stuff this show. But they also announced the Apple Watch Series 12 and the Apple Watch Ultra 4. So what to know about the Apple Watch Series 12? Again, kind of an incremental upgrade, but the big improvement here is the heart rate measuring system. Like they added a new chip inside, the S11 chip, and then they also did a new health sensing system. So if you look on the back of the new Apple Watches, they physically look different because they have redesigned the entire heart rate sensing system. Or I guess it's not just heart rate, it's the health sensing system, right? So now your heart rate is measured every 5 seconds. Your heart rate variability is measured up to 24 times more often. Basically, all of your stats are now way more accurate and precise than they were before. And then there's this new readiness score that tells you how ready your body is for the day. They take into account like your activity, your sleep, and something else I can't remember right now. But it does all those things. And so it's kind of like competing with that Aura watch or the Aura ring situation. Battery life, kind of the same still there. A couple of new features that are a little bit controversial. They're doing 4 new features, I believe with AI, 2 at least, or 3 are with AI. Number 1 is sound recognition. So this is good for if you're hard of hearing. The Apple Watch can now alert you when it hears an alarm, a doorbell, a siren, or a baby crying. And that happens right on your watch with no Apple iPhone nearby. And that's using the new chip inside. And then they've got this feature called Live Rewind. So this is wild. Basically, anytime you're anywhere and you want to hear something again, you just double press the digital crown and it will show you a transcript of the last 15 seconds of what was said. What? So yeah, the Apple Watch is quote unquote listening all day. And it's just anytime you want, you can rewind a conversation. And then there's something that goes even deeper. It's called a Siri recap. This, again, your watch is pretty much listening all day for conversations. And it is summarizing them for you at the end of the day or anytime you want. Now, yes, these are opt-in features. You do not have to turn them on. Yes, they're already controversial. Yes, people are questioning Apple's system. But this is Apple. And they've thought about this stuff, and they're doing everything privately. Nothing leaves the watch. There are no recordings being made. There's no transcripts being made that people can, you know, hack into your watch and grab. I mean, it's pretty wild how they're doing this in a private way that's still helpful. But it doesn't take away from the fact that we are now living in a society where pretty much anything you say or do is somehow recorded or transcribed. And so it is just the reality that we are in. No matter what, and people don't tell other people because it's like we just, I don't know. Like it used to be you had to tell someone you're recording them. Now it's just kind of like, okay, here we are. And I know before I get all the legal advice, I'm not giving you a legal opinion on this or telling you whether that's the right way or the wrong way. I'm just telling you what's happening. It's already happening. Then there's a health age, which tells you how your health metrics compare with your actual age. But that's a pretty wild new feature from Apple. And we've seen a lot of wearables that do this. We've seen all of the AI wearables. They're all attempting to do this. But I think they're all way less private than what Apple's doing. The last one I tested was called Bee. It's a startup that Amazon scooped up. And they said pretty much the same thing. Like they were doing all the processing. There's no recordings of the conversations. It's all being done in real time. And then as soon as it's done, they kind of like trash the transcription. And then they just give you the summaries. So that's something to watch. I'm curious to see if Apple actually ever comes out with that because those are coming out in beta. I'm curious if like they actually will follow through or if people will say, no way, we don't want this. $399, no price increase there. Apple Watch Ultra 4, still $799. The big thing on the Ultra is that the battery lasts 2 days now. So you got a lot there. All right, NordVPN came out with its first consumer cybersecurity report, and the big takeaway, scammers are getting much better at manipulating people. NordVPN says AI and ready-made hacking tools make it easier and cheaper to create convincing scams, and at scale, which means they can target a lot of people. So to get this report, they analyzed data from their own security products during the first half of 2026. So this is not everyone that's online. This is just people that are using NordVPN products. NordVPN says its systems are blocking more than 130,000 malicious web pages every day. They also blocked more than 1 million phishing attempts in 30 days. So again, these are just people using their products, so there's probably even more that are happening out there. Who are scammers pretending to be? Microsoft, number one, 16% of the phishing attempts that they've blocked. Then came Roblox. Yes, your kids are playing that. Google, 10%. Netflix at 6%. I don't know why they want to hack into your Netflix. What, so they can binge watch a show? Oh, that's like the dumbest hacker ever. Oh, we finally got access to Netflix. Well, dude, you could have paid like $8 a month and got the same access. What are you going to do with that? Meta at 5.6%. I thought that would have been higher. Booking.com at 5.2% and Amazon at 5.2%. Roblox, number two, is kind of interesting. Those scams often target younger users and they try to steal account credentials or in-game currency. Google accounts are especially valuable because getting into your Gmail, guess what? Well, now they can go in and reset the passwords for all your other accounts. So please protect your email accounts. Phishing is getting convincing because scammers know your name, your address, your phone number, where you live, where you have accounts before they even ever contact you. Take a beat. Slow down before you do anything. Watch the links. We're getting at a point where you cannot judge a message by what it looks like because AI has made this so good they can impersonate anything. You have to think about what this message is asking you to do. Is it saying, oh, you got to change this fast. You got to call this number because we just put a charge on your credit card. Like, who does that? Best Buy does not give you a heads up. Hey, just to make sure, we are charging you for $1,932 unless you call this phone number to clear it up. No, they don't do that. They just charge you. Half the time I get these charges, I forget that I sign up for something and then they charge me and I forget and I'm like, oh man, they just got me again. Happened to me like three times this month. You got to use this website called privacy.com. That's what I've been using now more and more because you can basically sign up with a one-time card that only works for that free trial, and then if they try to charge it after the free trial, it will not work. It'll get declined. And then you can decide if you want to continue with the service. More Rich on Tech right after this.
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1: High fly ball, deep left field. This ball's way back and way gone. Wild Bill, a three-run shot, struck him out. 103 with the fastball yet again, 103.3. Fly ball, left center field, hit well. Racing back is Torres at the track. Well gone! Christian Yelich, his fourth of the season. It's a two-run shot.
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0: office, including in New York City, which is truly unbelievable. Leland Vitter, you've been so consistent on this. You've been very consistent over the years, very consistent.
1: Well, you know, lessons learned the hard way, perhaps. 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
0: War Notes, Leland Vitter. Leland Vitter, if we forget the past, we're doomed to repeat it. And Leland Vitter, News Nation, once again, thanks for coming on the Bill Cunningham Show. Thank you, Leland.
1: Thanks, Bill.
0: God bless you. Listen to what he's saying. Listen to his remarks. And this ballot box is important. And if we do not learn the histories of this country and how we got here and the problems of 9/11 and the disaster of that day and what followed, we're doomed to repeat it at the ballot box. Bill Cunningham, the Grand American, live with you every Sunday night.
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10: Now, here are some of the things that Francesca Hong had to say. She hates Valentine's Day. 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The Butterburger is a peace offering to the world. This woman is a menace, not a good

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0: not allowed to say right now. I mean, for God's sake, you can't even go into the state of New York right now without hearing the call to prayer.
1: Right.
0: And so he's exactly, I mean, everything he just said is exactly right, and we shouldn't be afraid to say it. We need to be doubling down on it.
1: Yep.
0: Well, he's right.
1: He's, you know, I could play these all the day, all night, but, well, Christy Edwards, the book is on right now. It's everywhere. It's released a couple days ago. And it is entitled Christy Edwards, A Close Friend, Trust and Confident. The book is Charlie Kirk in his own words, and it's everywhere. And Christy Edwards.
0: But it is important to me. I'm not taking $1 in profit. All proceeds are donated. That's very important to me. I would never take a dollar off Charlie. So all proceeds are donated.
1: Tell that to the critics. Not make a dollar off Charlie.
0: No. All right. Never. Never have, never will.
1: Christy Edwards, you're a great American. Thanks for coming on the Bill Cunningham
0: Show. Thank you, Bill. Thanks for having me. Okay. God bless you guys.
1: Let's continue.
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11: 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So let's say we take this vote in January and pass, you're looking at 2031.
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5: Golf talks called off. I'm Sue Guzman, Fox News. A planned meeting between Iran and Oman has been postponed. Details from Fox's Kevin Cork.
6: The talks were set to address the status of the Strait of Hormuz. Oman and Iran have been negotiating a deal on managing shipping through the vital waterway, but Iran wants ships to pay transit fees, something Oman obviously opposes. Now, the meeting was postponed at the request of regional countries like Bahrain, who are already planning not to attend, citing its lack of diplomatic relations with Tehran. This comes as traffic through the strait remains relatively low amid continued U.S.-Iran fighting and attacks on vessels in that waterway. And for those of you who are wondering, yes, a U.S. naval blockade on Iranian ports remains in place. As for diplomatic efforts to end the fighting, they remain stalled, though the president says Iran wants to make a deal.
5: Meanwhile, this planned meeting, as he's referenced, between Iran and Oman has been postponed, and the Wall Street Journal is reporting Iran is rebuilding its ballistic missile stockpile in underground facilities. President Trump asked by reporters Sunday as he left about the latest negotiations with Iran.
7: Iran wants to make a deal so bad. Calling constantly. They want to make a deal. They got to make the right deal. I'm not going to make a deal that's no good.
5: He left. The president had a surprise announcement for Ireland after getting requests to remove U.S. tariffs on Irish whiskey.
8: On behalf of the United States of America, I am going to take the tariffs off.
5: Some scary moments for the Wisconsin Republican gubernatorial candidate in Wisconsin. The small plane he was riding in forced to make an emergency landing in Lake Wausau on Saturday.
9: I signed up for the job to be governor of the state of Wisconsin a year ago. It was right here in Wausau a year ago that I announced, and I'm going to finish that job. Because there's a whole lot of people in Wisconsin that are counting on it.
5: And it's Representative Tom Tiffany. 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
5: Vice President J.D. Vance is set to hit the road this week for a visit to the Midwest to tout the administration's success in manufacturing. Fox's Jared Halpern.
12: Vice President J.D. Vance will visit a welding manufacturer in Olathe, Kansas, a suburb of Kansas City. He'll be joined by Republican Senator Roger Marshall. Marshall is up for re-election in November, but Kansas is considered a safe GOP seat. Vance will also meet with local law enforcement in Kansas City, Missouri, to tout cooperation with his White House anti-fraud task force. The White House credits the task force for stopping more than $50 billion in fraudulent payments. Missouri's congressional map remains in some doubt following a pair of emergency filings at the U.S. Supreme Court from state Republicans trying to overturn lower court rulings blocking more GOP-friendly districts. At the White House, Jared Halpern, Fox News.
5: The Kennedy Center could be closing if a solution to avoid bankruptcy is not found soon. Fox's Marianne Rafferty.
14: The Washington Post reporting the Kennedy Center for the Performing Arts is on the brink of bankruptcy and could close as early as Tuesday. Trustees installed by President Trump argue putting his name back on the building's facade may be key to securing fundraising to keep it open. The center is facing a roughly $23 million deficit amid a host of artist cancellations following Trump's takeover of the venue. Trustees will meet on Tuesday to consider the center's future.
5: The Kennedy Center experienced a partial ceiling collapse Friday, the latest in a series of long-standing structural problems with the facility. One person is dead, more than 30 missing, after a passenger ferry sank off the Pacific Island nation of Vanuatu. A body was recovered and 15 survivors were pulled from the water. And beloved country singer Brian Duckworth has died. He's part of a family band called Taylor Made. He was 56. His family making that announcement Sunday. So far, there's been no word on a cause of death. I'm Sue Guzman. This is Fox News.
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14: 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Really? Still recording? Sorry.

0: there's a genetic modification, it's passed down from one generation to the next.
1: Right. So basically what this modification is used as a genetic marker that can be traced over generations.
0: Last question before I ask you where we can get the book, and that is, if this is happening, what percentage of the human race do you think may have maybe hubris?
1: Oh, that's a very good question. That is would be a wild guessing, because we don't know who's a hubris, simply because we cannot distinguish them from anybody else. So it may be from 0.1 to 10 or even more percent. I don't know.
0: Remarkable. How do we get a copy of Investigating the Impossible, Dr. Luke?
1: Well, you can order it through any kind of regular retail outlet, Amazon and other bookstores online, or you can order it through our website, investigatingtheimpossible.info, I-N-F-O. There is the button that says order now. And if you want to contact me, you can also do that through our website. Use the contact form, and I will receive the question.
0: Fantastic.
1: Or the remark or comment and
0: thank
1: respond.
0: Thank you, Dr. Luke. Great speaking with you again.
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9: Conflict in Iran expands. I'm Ted Lindner, Fox News. President Trump saying this about Iran outside the Irish Open as he spent the weekend in Ireland.
10: Iran wants to make a deal so bad. They're calling constantly. They want to make a deal. They got to make the right deal. I'm not going to make a deal that's no good.
9: The president making those comments from outside the Irish Open in Doonbeg, Ireland. The president had a surprise announcement for the country after getting requests to remove U.S. tariffs on Irish whiskey.
10: On behalf of the United States of America, I am going to take the tariffs off.
9: President Trump back in D.C. on Monday. Meantime, the president also addressing the war in Ukraine and the so-called Trump dividend if Republicans sweep both chambers in the midterms. Fox's Alex Hogan with more.
11: Today, Trump telling reporters that he called Ukrainian President Volodymyr Zelensky to stop targeting Russian diesel infrastructure. In talking domestic issues, Trump today doubled down on his pledge to send every adult in the U.S. a $5,000 check if Republicans retain control of Congress in the midterm elections.
10: If the Republicans win, as I said, it's $5,000 to all adults in the country, and we can easily handle that because we're taking in so much money.
11: The proposal has been met with bipartisan pushback as Democrats slam the administration over the state of the economy. They also say they don't buy the promise of these $5,000 checks.
9: Some economic experts say the proposal could add to the country's debt. And the Republican running for governor in Wisconsin, Tom Tiffany, saying he swam to safety after making an emergency landing in Lake Wausau on Saturday.
12: I signed up for the job to be governor of the state of Wisconsin a year ago. It was right here in Wausau a year ago that I announced, and I'm going to finish that job. Because there's a whole lot of people in Wisconsin that are counting on me.
9: Tiffany saying he and the pilot sustained only minor injuries. 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
9: It's officially the beginning of awards season.
15: The 78th Annual Primetime Emmy Awards, hosted by Mariska Hargitay, air live from the Peacock Theater in downtown Los Angeles on NBC and Peacock, beginning at 8 Eastern. The medical drama The Pitt leads this year's field with 25 total nominations. In comedy, Hacks returns with 24, followed closely by newcomer Widow's Bay with 19 nominations. Some of the top contenders already picked up trophies after the first round of awards were handed out at the Creative Emmys last week.
16: There is something about these seafaring towns. The superstition is...
15: Widow's Bay currently leads with 8 Emmys, followed by 6 for DTF St. Louis, and The Pitt won 4. Michelle Polino, Fox News.
9: Vice President J.D. Vance set to travel to the Midwest today as part of the administration's efforts to tout manufacturing success.
17: Vice President J.D. Vance will visit a welding manufacturer in Olathe, Kansas, a suburb of Kansas City. He'll be joined by Republican Senator Roger Marshall. Marshall is up for re-election in November, but Kansas is considered a safe GOP seat. Vance will also meet with local law enforcement in Kansas City, Missouri, to tout cooperation with his White House anti-fraud task force. The White House credits the task force with stopping more than $50 billion in fraudulent payments. Missouri's congressional map remains in some doubt following a pair of emergency filings at the U.S. Supreme Court from state Republicans trying to overturn lower court rulings blocking more GOP-friendly districts. At the White House, Jared Halpern, Fox News.
9: And country singer Brian Duckworth has died. He was part of a family band called Taylor Made. Duckworth dying at the age of 56 years old. An official cause of death, though, has not yet been reported. I'm Ted Lindner, and this is Fox News.
18: So we're talking to Dr. Jim right now from the Joint Chiropractic. 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
2: High fly ball, deep left field. This ball's way back and way gone. Wild Bill, a three-run shot, struck him out. 103 with the fastball yet again, 103.3. Fly ball, left center field, hit well. Racing back is Torres at the track. Well gone! Christian Yelich, his fourth of the season. It's a two-run shot.
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0: Did your father continue performing and recording?
1: Up until his late 70s. Up until his late 70s, he kept going. But historically, I mean, all throughout the 50s, the 60s, and 70s, it just kept on getting better and better and better what he was doing. It was amazing.
0: And the last time he took you to see Rudolph Valentino's crypt, do you remember?
1: I was probably about, maybe about 12, 13 years old. And I kind of kept the tradition going on after that, you know.
0: All right, when we come back, we'll talk about, after Valentino's passing, all of the incidents of hauntings and ghostly apparitions and the like that were attributed to Valentino, both at the Ambassador Hotel, where he passed away, and Falcon's Lair, his home. Giovanni Stico stays with us as we talk about Rudolph Valentino, right here on Coast to Coast AM.
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8: Shipping talks called off. I'm Sue Guzman, Fox News. A planned meeting between Iran and Oman about the Strait of Hormuz for today has been postponed. The latest from Fox's Kevin Core.
9: The talks were set to address the status of the Strait of Hormuz. Oman and Iran have been negotiating a deal on managing shipping through the vital waterway, but Iran wants ships to pay transit fees, something Oman obviously opposes. Now, the meeting was postponed at the request of regional countries like Bahrain, who are already planning not to attend, citing its lack of diplomatic relations with Tehran. This comes as traffic through the strait remains relatively low amid continued U.S.-Iran fighting and attacks on vessels in that waterway. And for those of you who are wondering, yes, the U.S. naval blockade on Iranian ports remains in place. As for diplomatic efforts to end the fighting, they remain stalled, though the president says Iran wants to make a deal.
8: And the president was asked by reporters on Sunday as he left Ireland about the latest negotiations with Iran.
10: Iran wants to make a deal so bad. They are calling constantly. They want to make a deal. They got to make the right deal. I'm not going to make a deal that's no good.
8: As he left, the president had a surprise announcement for Ireland after getting requests to remove U.S. tariffs on Irish whiskey.
11: On behalf of the United States of America, I am going to take the tariffs off.
8: And some scary moments for the Republican gubernatorial candidate in Washington. The small plane he was riding in Saturday forced to make an emergency landing in Lake Wausau on Saturday.
12: I signed up for the job to be governor of the state of Wisconsin a year ago. It was right here in Wausau a year ago that I announced, and I'm going to finish that job because there's a whole lot of people in Wisconsin that are counting on me.
8: Now, Tiffany and the pilot were able to swim to safety and walked away with only minor injuries. 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
13: 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Just click listen, then swipe right and hear the latest news updates on your time. 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
8: A possible rate increase by Federal Reserve Chair Kevin Warsh could come this week. More from Fox's Grinnell Scott.
16: The Federal Reserve's Open Markets Committee will consider adjusting interest rates this week. Some are anticipating a hike. National Economic Council Director Kevin Hassett on Fox News Sunday said the president doesn't plan to influence this decision.
17: If it's a rate hike, the president will, you know, I'm sure he's not going to be super happy about it, but he will defend the independence of Kevin Warsh above all.
16: Hassett did say if it were him, because the momentum of inflation has dropped, he'd be hesitant to increase the rate. Hassett was a finalist to be the new Fed chair before deciding to stay at the White House. Grinnell Scott, Fox News.
8: Midwest residents are being urged to monitor the weather as severe weather will target the region. Details from Fox's Marianne Rafferty.
18: The Midwest is bracing for more heavy rain, strong winds, and severe storms this week, raising the risk of flash flooding. Forecasters warn 3 to 5 inches of rain could fall across Iowa and southern Minnesota, where soils are already saturated, and 2 to 3 inches are possible from Chicago to Omaha. All that rain could cause rivers and streams to rise rapidly. Residents are being urged to monitor weather alerts and avoid flooded roads.
8: Damaging winds and heavy rain are the primary concerns for these storms. Law enforcement officers met an American Airlines flight when it landed at Miami International Airport this weekend. The response followed reports of a female passenger undressing and behaving indecently during the flight. American Airlines Flight 1779 departing Baltimore Washington International Friday night, 2 hours late. And according to reports, the lead flight attendant alerted the crew that the woman in a seat had completely undressed and was engaging in these indecent acts in view of nearby passengers. That passenger was reportedly then taken into custody shortly after the plane landed. I'm Sue Guzman. This is Fox News.
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2: And dude, we noticed it 10 years ago. 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
9: Tensions with Iran continue to grow. I'm Ted Linder, Fox News. This is a planned meeting between Iran and Oman about the Strait of Hormuz for today has been postponed. Fox's Kevin Cork.
10: The talks were set to address the status of the Strait of Hormuz. Oman and Iran have been negotiating a deal on managing shipping through the vital waterway, but Iran wants ships to pay transit fees, something Oman obviously opposes. Now, the meeting was postponed at the request of regional countries like Bahrain, who are already planning not to attend, citing its lack of diplomatic relations with Tehran. This comes as traffic through the strait remains relatively low amid continued U.S.-Iran fighting and attacks on vessels in that waterway. And for those of you who are wondering, yes, a U.S. naval blockade on Iranian ports remains in place. As for diplomatic efforts to end the fighting, they remain stalled, though the president says Iran wants to make a deal.
9: The Wall Street Journal is reporting that Iran is rebuilding its ballistic missile stockpile and underground facilities. And the president also addressing the war in Ukraine, the so-called Trump dividend, if Republicans sweep both chambers in the midterms. Less than 2 months away now. Fox's Alex Hogan with more on that.
11: Today, Trump telling reporters that he called Ukrainian President Volodymyr Zelensky to stop targeting Russian diesel infrastructure. In talking domestic issues, Trump today doubled down on his pledge to send every adult in the U.S. a $5,000 check if Republicans retain control of Congress in the midterm elections.
12: If the Republicans win, as I said, it's $5,000 to all adults in the country, and we can easily handle that because we're taking in so much money.
11: The proposal has been met with bipartisan pushback as Democrats slam the administration over the state of the economy. They also say they don't buy the promise of these $5,000 checks.
9: Some economic experts say the proposal could add to the country's debt. 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
20: The 78th Annual Primetime Emmy Awards, hosted by Mariska Hargitay, air live from the Peacock Theater in downtown Los Angeles on NBC and Peacock, beginning at 8 Eastern. The medical drama The Pitt leads this year's field with 25 total nominations. In comedy, Hacks returns with 24, followed closely by newcomer Widow's Bay with 19 nominations. Some of the top contenders already picked up trophies after the first round of awards were handed out at the Creative Emmys last week.
21: There is something about these seafaring towns. The superstition is...
20: Widow's Bay currently leads with 8 Emmys, followed by 6 for DTF St. Louis, and The Pitt won 4. Michelle Polino, Fox News.
9: Today, Vice President J.D. Vance travels to the Midwest as part of the administration's efforts to tout manufacturing success. Fox's Jared Halpern.
22: Vice President J.D. Vance will visit a welding manufacturer in Olathe, Kansas, a suburb of Kansas City. He'll be joined by Republican Senator Roger Marshall. Marshall is up for re-election in November, but Kansas is considered a safe GOP seat. Vance will also meet with local law enforcement in Kansas City, Missouri, to tout cooperation with his White House anti-fraud task force. The White House credits the task force with stopping more than $50 billion in fraudulent payments. Missouri's congressional map remains in some doubt following a pair of emergency filings at the U.S. Supreme Court from state Republicans trying to overturn lower court rulings blocking more GOP-friendly districts. At the White House, Jared Halpern, Fox News.
9: And money being raised for the one lone holdout juror in the Lindsey Clancy murder trial who forced a mistrial in the highly charged case. A Give, Send, Go fundraiser has raised more than $100,000 for him so far to be used for lawyers and for security. I'm Ted Lindner. This is Fox News.
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0: firm leading Chicago.
1: I'm talking about making sure that people can thrive in our city. We also have to help our people identify the difference between real progressives and posers.
0: In other news, President Trump is calling on his Ukrainian counterpart to halt strikes on Russian refineries, saying the attacks are causing a shortage of diesel. Ukraine's recent long-range strikes have targeted Russia's oil and gas industry, which Kyiv says both funds and directly fuels its war on Ukraine. Pennsylvania officials have confirmed the first measles-related death in Jefferson County. According to coroner Greg Furlong, a 40-year-old woman died on Saturday. Officials previously reported two measles-related deaths in Lancaster County. The Giants looked like a different squad under new head coach John Harbaugh.
2: Singletary to the left of Dart. Wants to throw. Steps up, throws left. Guess who? Singletary again at the five and runs into the end zone for a Giants touchdown.
0: Jerry Recco with the call on Compass Media Network says Jackson Dart's third touchdown pass of the game put the Giants up 28-14 against the Cowboys in the fourth quarter of Sunday Night Football. The final score, New York 28, Dallas 20.
3: Giants win. Happy about that. Gordon on TV. Awesome. Night games. I can't take it anymore.
0: Yeah, it's past my bedtime.
3: Too many night games. Put mine at 1 o'clock. That's the goal. 6 minutes in front of the hour.
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11: Drew Evans, superintendent of Minnesota's Bureau of Criminal Apprehension, says the suspected shooter, 35-year-old Carlton Neal Johnson, shot a woman officials believe he has a child with during a custody exchange outside of his apartment complex before shooting two workers at the facility and two other residents.
12: One adult staff member at the school did suffer a non-life-threatening gunshot wound. The staff member has since been treated and released.
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3: A flight attendant on a recent flight from Newark to Grand Rapids, Michigan, noticed a new mother struggling to stay awake while holding her baby and stepped in to help. Republic Airways flight attendant Monique Harris saw the exhausted mom starting to doze off, and when the baby began to slip from her lap, Harris immediately picked him up and held him. She then told the mother to go ahead and sleep. She'd take care of the baby for a while.

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10: Iran won't surrender. I'm Dave Anthony, Fox News. That's what its president posted on social media, though President Trump, before leaving Ireland, insisted.
11: Iran wants to make a deal so bad.
10: But today, as Fox's Jonathan Savage reports, a meeting Iran was planning to have about the Strait of Hormuz, where its attacks have affected oil and other shipping, has been postponed.
12: It was meant to see Iran and Oman present Gulf Arab states with a plan governing shipping routes in the Strait of Hormuz. Meanwhile, strikes by Iran-backed Houthi rebels based in Yemen have forced the closure of Saudi Arabia's east-west oil pipeline, a vital alternative given the effective closure of the strait. All this has seen oil prices rise further.
10: Now, the price of oil and gas, both higher. Gas is $4.31 a gallon, up 16 cents since last Monday, and AAA's national average. Diesel has spiked double that. It's at a record high, $6.23. Also, while in Ireland, the president blamed a different conflict for that, urging Ukraine's president to show use restraint.
11: He has to stop knocking out diesel fuel in Russia. Let him go after targets, but not diesel fuel, because he's causing a shortage of diesel.
10: The president's also concerned a new push to put more restrictions on artificial intelligence could give China an advantage in AI development. This after Anthropic CEO Dario Amodei suggested they need guardrails in place, telling CBS Face the Nation,
13: I won't lie to you, there are real dangers. And I think for too long, the industry lied to people about the fact that this technology had risk.
14: Elon Musk posted in response, a simple Dario is right. And then you have OpenAI, Sam Altman. He added on X that he too agrees with the pacing of the frontier. He says, we welcome a federal framework that sets consistent safety requirements for frontier AI.
10: Fox's Alexandria Hoff, another setback for President Trump trying to restrict mail-in voting. Another federal judge has blocked his executive order. 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
10: It's a pledge President Trump made at last week's first ever Republican midterm convention that if voters allow the GOP to keep control of Congress in November, he'll give $5,000 to every U.S. adult citizen.
17: House Minority Leader Hakeem Jeffries on ABC's This Week said he's not expecting the president to follow through on $5,000 payouts.
18: It wasn't a serious proposal that was presented by Donald Trump.
5: He's broken every promise that he's presented.
17: House Speaker Mike Johnson on NBC's Meet the Press said the president's proposal may not actually mean cutting checks, but may be based on policies.
6: Ways to further incentivize and grow the economy and make sure that Americans keep more of their hard-earned dollars.
17: If and however that happens, Speaker Johnson says it's something that will have to be processed in Congress. Gernal Scott, Fox News.
10: On Wall Street, as oil prices rise again, stock futures are falling more than 100 points for the Dow, more than 500 for the NASDAQ, coming off selling in the market last week. On Sunday Night Football, a giant win.
7: Third and five. Here's Dart swinging it one more time. Singletary in the end zone. Giants touchdown.
10: Jackson Dart threw three TD passes, leading the New York Giants to a season-opening win over the Dallas Cowboys on NBC 28-20, closing out the first Sunday of the season. Tonight, it's Denver versus Kansas City to close out week one. At tennis's U.S. Open, the top seed wins and an American falls just short.
15: It's been 23 years since the last time an American man won a tennis Grand Slam singles title. Andy Roddick at the 2003 U.S. Open. That was less than a year after Ben Shelton was born. And Sunday, the Florida native was in the U.S. Open final himself, taking on top-seeded Alexander Zverev. While Shelton had the crowd behind him, Zverev took each of the first two sets and went on to win it in four, meaning the U.S. and Shelton will have to keep waiting. Greg Thompson, Fox News.
10: And Kyle Larson won the NASCAR Cup playoff race. I'm Dave Anthony. This is Fox News.
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1: With your connection to agriculture, I'm Joanna Guza. Will McKinley, an attorney at Men Law Firm, was on the Dairy Stream podcast brought to you by the Voice of Milk, talking about common misconceptions about farm succession planning. One of the items he talked about was that farmer that has young enough kids that they haven't decided yet if they are going to come back to the family farm, what advice he would give them when it comes to succession planning.
2: Yeah, there's always incubation, right? The definition of stupidity is to give an 18-year-old $1 million asset, right? That's just, that's a recipe for disaster. And with today's youth, that makes me sound old. I'm not that old, but I'm definitely old enough to know that I'm not young anymore. But with today's youth, they're far more transient. And what I mean by that is they are not the type that are going to just commit to one path and stay that course. So there's always some reticence right now with, you know, especially with farmers in their, you know, 50s, early 60s, who have kids who are, you know, in their 20s, maybe early 30s about, well, if I start transitioning this thing over, what guarantees do I have that they're not going to decide at 35 to go become a PE teacher at the high school or something? You know, I mean, these things happen. But farms have transitioned for hundreds of years on faith that at the end of the day, you know, the next generation is going to do the right thing and they're going to stick around. And nothing that hasn't changed. You know, the personalities of the kids maybe have changed a little bit, but at the end of the day, farm transitions are founded on faith. Faith that they're going to work out, faith that everyone's going to do their part and that everything is going to be okay. So that hasn't changed at all. I would say, you know, the big part is letting go of management and getting younger people involved in management earlier. That's a real good litmus test for A, whether they're going to stick around for the long haul, because if they don't like the burden that comes with management, then they're definitely not going to like owning a farm. That's just the reality. But if they thrive on it, that means that's a good sign, right? But also you're going to be able to tell, what is their ability to multitask? What is their ability to deal with stress? What is their ability to deal with people? And that's a really good way to kind of, again, with training wheels on, see what they're going to look like as a future farm owner. So don't wait to transition management control at the same time as ownership. They're two separate concepts. Start with transition of management and see how that goes. And that's a good way to ease into then the eventual transition.
1: That was Will McKinley of the Men Law Firm on the Dairy Stream podcast, brought to you by The Voice of Milk. And that's your connection to agriculture. Thanks for listening. I'm Joanna Guza.
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0: after the jury said it was deadlocked three times. And Celine Dion is back.
1: I am everything I am because you loved me.
0: The singer performed her first concert in 6 years in Paris over the weekend after battling a rare neurological disorder. And yes, the show was sold out.
2: Very cool to hear, Glenn, to hear she came back. And yeah, I'd heard she had gotten ill and hadn't heard much of anything. So that's great news about her.
0: The world needs her voice. Let's be real.
2: One of the great voices of all time, for sure.
0: Absolutely.
2: Thanks, Nicole. 6 minutes now in front of the hour.
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8: 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Now, this day. Here's Chris Conley.
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9: Seven drilling companies failed at the Daman field. And then one of them hit a gusher, 1,500 barrels on the first day. Oil drilling technology came from the United States, from England and New Zealand. Saudi Arabia had no money, but they taxed the oil at 50%. That drove foreign investment out, and the now called Field of Prosperity was taken over by the Saudi royal family. The oil field was much more productive than the other fields in Iraq, Iran, and Kuwait. Those nations quickly learned that the price of oil would be determined by how much Saudi Arabia pumped. Overproduction would send prices down. So the oil-producing nations agreed to ration supply. Each nation would have its own quota of barrels per month. OPEC, the Organization of Petroleum Exporting Countries, was designed to keep prices high for the rest of the world. OPEC was founded on this day, September 14th, 1960. And on this day, consider how some prices are manipulated. I'm Chris Conley.
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2: Scientists have confirmed the first known trackway made by an adult T-Rex. Four enormous footprints preserved in North Dakota for about 66.5 million years. According to GoodNewsNetwork.org, the 23-foot-long trail was discovered by Ken Hupps, a high school science teacher and amateur fossil hunter, who spotted the tracks while volunteering on a paleontology dig. Each footprint is about 3 feet long, and researchers believe the dinosaur was walking at roughly 3.5 to 4.5 miles per hour, about the pace of a brisk human walk. Scientists say individual adult T-Rex footprints have been found before, but never a sequence showing how one of the giant predators actually moved across the landscape. The tracks have been digitally scanned in three dimensions, and three of them are expected to be lifted out by helicopter this fall and taken to the Denver Museum of Nature and Science. One scientist calls the discovery the closest thing you can get to a time machine. And that'll do it for this hour. For Nicole Murray, I'm Mike Gavin. Thanks for listening to This Morning, America's First News.

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4: A message to Ukraine. I'm Dave Anthony, Fox News. As diesel hits a new record high price this morning, $6.23 per gallon, President Trump is urging Ukraine's president to stop attacking diesel fuel facilities in the war against Russia.
5: This isn't done by the Middle East. This is done by what's happening with Russia and Ukraine. There are plenty of other targets. Don't hit diesel fuel because that's hurting the world.
4: Now, that's the president before leaving Ireland, and this is after Russia attacked Ukraine's train service.
6: Ukraine's railway operator believes the diplomatic train may well have been the intended target. A Russian drone hit a passenger service near the Polish border. Just minutes earlier, a train passed through carrying one-time British Prime Minister Boris Johnson, ex-CIA Director David Petraeus, and other notable figures. Their train left ahead of schedule in response to Russian threats. General Petraeus called the incident terrifying.
4: That's Fox's Jonathan Savage. Back to fuel prices. Oil up another 2%+ today. AAA's national average for regular gas up 16 cents since last Monday. It's $4.31 a gallon. As a meeting Iran was supposed to have today with Oman about the Strait of Hormuz was postponed, while the Iran-backed Houthi rebels continue to disrupt oil shipping in the Red Sea and damaging a pipeline in Saudi Arabia. There's a new push among leaders in artificial technology to put more limits on AI, warning it could get out of control, led by Anthropic CEO Dario Amodei, who tells CBS Sunday Morning,
7: "What we're building is essentially intelligence. When something's very powerful, then of course it can be used well, and it can also be used for ill."
8: While fellow tech giants Sam Altman and Elon Musk say they agree with Amodei, President Trump on Sunday said his goal is to stay ahead of China because, in his words, whoever wins AI wins.
4: That's Fox's Grinnell Scott. 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
10: Good morning, I'm Freddie Hammer. Green Bay police are investigating after an officer fired a gun during an early morning downtown disturbance. Police say a vehicle drove toward officers and bystanders near Doty and Washington Streets, prompting the officer to fire. No one was hit by gunfire. The driver was later stopped after a brief pursuit and arrested on suspicion of operating while intoxicated. A lockdown at Wilson Intermediate School in Manitowoc ended with no weapon found and no valid threat to students or staff. The district says administrators received multiple reports that a student may have had a weapon, prompting law enforcement and school officials to search the building room by room. Additional counselors are being made available to students and families. after Packers running back Josh Jacobs pleaded no contest in court on Thursday to battery and criminal damage to property. Packers head coach Matt LaFleur says his opinion on Jacobs is unchanged.
11: I know the character of the guy, so I've said it many times. And unfortunately, situations occur in life, and it's just an unfortunate situation.
10: The charges were in connection to a May altercation Jacobs had with his girlfriend. In court, Jacobs received a $1,000 fine on the battery charge and will be able to clear a criminal damage to property charge if he takes part in an approved judgment agreement. That requires Jacobs to receive counseling and avoid contact with the victim over the next year. And new college students need to keep a close eye on their credit. Here's Raymond Newbert.
12: Wisconsin Better Business Bureau spokesperson Lisa Schiller says a good rule of thumb for young adults is to always check their credit card statements.
13: If there is anything, if there is a very small amount of money that is withdrawn and you don't recognize it, question it.
12: Those small withdrawals could be a sign of someone trying to use your credit card to see if it works. Schiller says you should also get your annual credit report for free at annualcreditreport.com. Raymond Newbert, Wisconsin Radio Network.
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0: morning. Welcome to your Monday. Hope it's going to be a great start to the week. Oh, who are we kidding?
1: Yeah, no, let's not.
0: It's not going to be a great start to the week. New season, same crap, right, Packers fans?
1: Crap. Yeah.
0: Another collapse. The collapse in Minnesota. Oh, 39-22 loss to the Vikings in Minnesota yesterday. Sixth straight loss dating back to last season for your Green Bay Packers, and four of those, the Packers held at least a 9-point lead in the second half.
1: And in all four of those was the epic collapse in the fourth quarter.
0: Biggest lead against the Vikings, 22-10 with 5:09 left in the third quarter yesterday.
1: Yeah.
0: Then they were outscored 29-0. Ouch!
1: And of course, you had the four consecutive third down penalties on defense that got them right to the 1 yard line. You had a fumble that was recovered.
0: Yeah.
1: Right at the 1 yard line.
0: Yeah.
1: Just to say it was a collapse, yes, it was absolutely a collapse.
0: Well, yeah, there's no other way to say it. Yes, it was a collapse.
1: If there was a worse word to use than collapse, we'd be using it.
0: Sure. Yeah. Happen again?
1: Yeah.
0: The offensive line looked like crap. Holy cow.
1: Ooh, bad, bad, bad.
0: I mean, they were able to beat the blitz for three quarters, and then in the fourth quarter just could not. Love got hit 15 times. He was sacked 4 times. But man, Brian Flores brings the heat. They dealt with it and got big chunk plays in the passing game over and over and over until that fourth quarter, and they just couldn't do it.
1: Love didn't have a chance to play the game.
0: Right? No, I mean, look, he looked really, really good. He handled the blitz very, very well.
1: Yeah.
0: He did exactly what he needed to do. It's just how long can you do it? Three quarters.
1: The ball snapped to him, and there's a guy in his chest immediately.
0: In the fourth quarter, the offensive line couldn't pick up the guys they needed to pick up, and Love couldn't get the ball out on time.
1: It
0: finally started getting home with all of that pressure. 39-22 loss to the Vikings, 29 unanswered points. Ouch.
1: So
0: fire LaFleur!
1: Well, that's what we're hearing, right?
0: Oh, man. Well, of course. That's how social media reacted. I actually heard some sports talk radio personalities and post-game coverage calling for that yesterday. It's like, guys, it's one game. This has always been my approach to the NFL. First month of the year is preseason football.
1: Well, and it is preseason.
0: Your starters
1: football.
0: Don't play in the preseason. This is what you get to start the year. Sloppy, crappy football. You saw it all over the place. It's preseason football for 4 weeks. October is when the regular season begins.
1: Yeah.
0: If you're still having the same issues, then, all right.
1: Yes, correct.
0: Maybe you see what you're going to do. But after 1 week, it is a long bleeping season. You got 16 more games to go.
1: Yeah.
0: 1 of 17. It didn't go your way. Like, I mean, Vikings were favored by, what, a point? It's on the road. It's a tough place to play. You know? I don't know.
1: It was loud in there.
0: It was, yeah. We'll be talking about the game all morning long. And it's 7:06. We go in-depth on the game on 3-Point Stance. 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But a crappy way to start the season for your Green Bay Packers. Increasing clouds today. Rain showers late, high 71. Tonight, some showers, some possible thunderstorms. Going to be cloudy, low 60. Tomorrow, mostly cloudy. Going to be breezy, 75. Wednesday, mostly cloudy. High right around 70. And on Thursday, partly cloudy, high of 72, according to the forecast from Fox 11. Rob, how's traffic look this morning?
1: Traffic is looking fine, not seeing any issues. Sign up for traffic alerts, text traffic to 79489.
0: 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Things didn't go your way football-wise yesterday, but on Saturday, the Badgers got a win, first win of the year.
1: Hey.
0: You know, get their first win of the year. They said their season began after the Notre Dame game, and they're 1-0 then.
1: Yeah.
0: Right?
1: Yeah.
0: Just put that Notre Dame thing aside.
1: Look, they were the fourth-ranked team.
0: Badgers are 1-0.
1: That's not bad.
0: Hey, and Ohio State lost, so plenty of reasons to be happy.
1: Yeah, it was a...
0: Unless you're an Ohio State fan.
1: It was a bad Ohio football weekend.
0: Talk about collapses.
1: Yeah, I would call it a collapse.
0: Yikes. The Brewers took 2-3 over the weekend from the Reds. They put up 33 runs in the first two games of that series. They clinched the spot in the postseason officially. They are playing playoff baseball. Their magic number to win the division is now down to just 2 games.
1: Wow.
0: They're off today. They are at the Pirates tomorrow night. Just 12 games to go in the regular season. Magic number to clinch the division for a fourth straight season.
1: How about that?
0: Is down to just 2 games. Hey, and you've got a chance this morning to get on Matt and Rob's Brewers bus. We are heading to AmFam on Saturday, September 26th for the Cardinals game. We're making a stop at the Mad Apple Burger and Billiard Company along the way as well. We're giving away a pair of tickets with Brewers Trivia at 8:06 this morning. Matt Robb's Brewers Bus, sponsored by Lamers and the Mad Apple Burger and Billiard Company. Today we want you to finish this sentence. I am pretty open to doing or trying anything except... Finish the sentence. Rob, what are you seeing online?
1: Lori says, traveling abroad. Brent says, well, and this is going to completely blow apart certain things here. Flying in a plane. He says, just ask Tom Tiffany.
0: Oh, sure. Yeah, Tom, I'm pretty open to doing or trying anything except flying in a plane.
1: For okay. Flying in a plane. Yeah,
0: all right.
1: You got it. And then Certified Top Fan Joe says, plant-based meat.
0: Ah, today we want you to finish the sentence. I'm pretty open to doing or trying anything except fill in that blank. Let us know on the text line, 79489, Facebook X, Instagram, TikTok. It's all at WTAQ Morning News. Tom Tiffany says he's fortunate to be alive after surviving a plane crash on Lake Wausau Saturday night. You'll hear from the congressman. After sports.
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6: Good morning with a look at sports. I'm John Hensler. Packers and Vikings starting their regular season in Minnesota on Sunday. Vikings starting quarterback Kyler Murray knocked out in the second series of the day. Backup quarterback Carson Wentz would take down the rest of the way. Things got started on the right foot for the Packers at a 3-0 lead mid-first quarter. Jordan Love finds Christian Watson over the middle, turns it into an 81-yard touchdown.
7: As Love's looking for his first completion, he's got it to Watson. Watson taking off down the sidelines. He goes, and Watson is not going to be caught.
6: Audio courtesy of CBS Sports. Christian Watson had a big day on Sunday. A second Love to Watson touchdown pass right before halftime. Packers up 19-10. Had a 22-10 third quarter lead. Late third quarter up 22-17. Packers kick a field goal, 40-yarder off the right leg of Trey Smack, but a penalty on Minnesota set up a 4th-and-1. Packers decide to take points off the board. Go for it. Jordan Love stuffed on a quarterback sneak. Subsequent Viking possession, a go-ahead touchdown and a 2-point conversion. 3 key penalties against the Packer defense kept that drive going. Vikings up 25-22. after that, it was all Minnesota. Two more touchdowns tacked on. Vikings score 22 unanswered points in the fourth quarter, and they take it 39-22. Matt LaFleur talked about it afterwards.
8: Very disappointed. We were in command of the game, and then the fourth quarter, I think the big momentum shift happened when we went for it on fourth and one, didn't convert, and they were able to capitalize. And there were a few times I thought we were going to get off the grass. We got called for some penalties, and they were able to go down and score and then just really regain the momentum, and then we didn't answer.
6: Last year ended with a collapse against a division opponent in the playoffs. This year starts with a collapse against a division opponent. Packers begin the season 0-1. Next up, they're on the road in New York taking on the Jets this coming Sunday. Packers open as 4.5-point favorites. That'll be a noon kickoff. In baseball, Brewers at home on Sunday wrapping up their 3-game set with the Reds, going for a sweep, going for a 6-0 homestand. Joey Ortiz, 2-run shot off of Chase Burns, put the Brewers up 2-0 early. Eugenio Suarez, though, 3-run blast gave the Reds a 3-2 lead. Jake Bauer's solo shot would tie it, but the Reds get a sac fly in the 8th inning. Brewers could not respond. They fall by a 4-3 final on Sunday. Still a 5-1 homestand. Best record in baseball at 93-57. Everybody else you've got your eyes on also lost on Sunday. The Braves, Dodgers, and Cubs. Still a 10-game division lead. The magic number to clinch the NL Central is sitting at 2. Day off today. Brewers start a 9-game road trip. 3 cities in Pittsburgh on Tuesday. I'm John Hensler, WTAQ News Talk Sports.
0: Thank you, John. I'm Matt Z. He's Rob Sussman.
1: Good morning.
0: This is the Morning News. Congressman Tom Tiffany says he's fortunate to be alive after surviving a plane crash on Lake Wausau. It happened on Saturday night.
9: I have to say that the gravity of this is probably just hitting me at this point, because we were making jokes every step of the way last night, though we knew it was a serious situation.
0: He was flying back to Wausau with Langlade County GOP Chairman Leonard Boltz when his Beechcraft K-35 lost power while descending into the downtown Wausau airport.
9: I suspect he was making efforts to restart the plane, but was unsuccessful. And at that point, he just said, hang on, Tom, and buckle up, because we're going to go down. And it was just real shortly after that, I would guess 10 seconds, we hit the water.
0: Talking about the pilot who he credits with working to fix the situation right up until the very end, he talked then about getting out of the plane.
9: And as it was steadily submerging, we finally decided that we should probably leave the plane. And so we began to swim towards the airport to the east, and we made it, I'm guessing, about 100 feet, maybe 150 feet. And at that point, my feet touched ground.
0: The pair escapes with minor injuries. Tiffany says the crash won't stop his campaign duties. Here's the 911 call after the plane went down.
10: We're talking to the pilots. It's probably going to be planned to go to the nearest shore after it went under, and I lost contact with them. I believe his phone is underwater. They may be swimming south, I believe.
11: We have two victims in the water. We're just pulling them out now. Both in vector landing with two victims. Both are alert conscious.
0: Both alert conscious. Here's the Wausau Fire Battalion Chief discussing the rescue.
12: It wasn't long after getting on scene, we did receive word that dispatch did have contact with the pilot, and so we were relieved to find out that it sounded like everybody was alive. So our boats continued out in the water, and it didn't take very long before they announced to me that they had located them and that everybody on that plane was accounted for and brought to the safety of the boat.
13: Have you ever seen a situation or been involved in a situation like this?
12: As far as the plane being in the water, I have not. So this was a first for me. That's one thing in the fire service. You can do this for a long time, and something will always surprise you, keep you on your toes.
13: Speaking of surprise, what was your reaction when you did realize this is a pilot and also a sitting member of Congress and candidate for Wisconsin governor?
12: Well, that reaction didn't come until I watched them both safely walk onto shore from the boat. And I was just pleased that regardless of who they are, I'm glad they were safe and for the most part had very minor injuries. So I think everybody on our crew was very relieved to find that injuries were so minor they were able to walk on their own power. Things could have been a lot worse.
0: Again, that was the Wausau Fire Battalion Chief. Tiffany received 12 stitches above his right eye. Boltz received 4 stitches, both treated at a hospital and released. FAA investigating that emergency landing. You can read more about that story. Check it out at our website today. That is at WTAQ.com. Amazon has temporarily stopped using cargo airline 21 Air after one of its Amazon-branded Boeing 767s crashed at Miami International Airport. Remember, that was the crash that killed five people when the plane overran the runway during landing, struck vehicles, traveled about 1,300 feet beyond the pavement. Now, investigators say the cockpit recordings show the pilots were concerned about their speed, briefly considered going around before continuing the landing. The National Transportation Safety Board investigating the crew's actions, the airline's safety practices, and its relationship with Amazon. Amazon says it will continue helping investigators and continue to support people that were affected by that crash.
1: And, of course, we remember hearing that upon the crash landing, one of the pilots apparently called his wife and said his career was over.
0: Yes, yeah, that is what an eyewitness at the scene said they heard the pilot saying on a phone call.
1: Right, right, something to be said there. Well, U.S. President Donald Trump downplaying the risks posed by artificial intelligence, even as industry leaders are saying, hey, we need to slow down. Trump said during a visit in Ireland, you have a lot of very negative forces that are bringing it up that shouldn't be bringing it up, and they're bringing up things that, quote, won't happen. Now, one of the warnings came from a former Anthropic researcher by the name of Jacob Coxon, who says that there's a strong chance that we could all die in the immediate future if the current pace of development continues.
0: Now, wasn't it by like 2030 or something?
1: Something, like next 5 years.
0: Yeah, we don't have a lot of time left,
1: yeah,
0: folks.
1: Now, top industry bosses, including Dario Amodei, and yes, Sam Altman and Elon Musk as well, are all calling for a slowdown right now. They did that on Saturday. Now, Trump didn't directly address that, but he did say, we are leading China on AI, and frankly, I want to keep it that way because whoever wins AI wins. Now, he didn't say what you win, but he just said you win. Jacob Coxon, that AI researcher who quit Anthropic days ago, told the BBC that staff who were developing the systems were genuinely frightened for the future of humanity. Now, Coxon worked at Anthropic and OpenAI, welcomed the idea of a shutdown, but said it would have to be coordinated with China, which might be very difficult. The Anthropic CEO, Dario Amodei, said that any slowdown would have to be limited to avoid allowing China to pull ahead, almost mirroring what the president said in some respect. Fierce debate, especially propping up over this weekend. Mike Johnson, of course, the top House Republican, urged caution about rushing AI regulation during an appearance on CNN, arguing it could smother American innovation. But I don't know, man. Major AI executives saying that this could kill us all.
0: Yeah, by 2030. By the end of 2030.
1: Yeah, like, yeah, man.
0: Yeah, which won't happen. But Elon Musk, Sam Altman, you've got Dario Amodei from Anthropic all saying, hey, yeah, we need to slow the pace of development. Then do it.
1: What about that?
0: Right. Then do it.
1: Do it.
0: You all have the power. So do it.
1: It's this weird thing, man.
0: But
1: yeah,
0: they're going to fall back on the excuse of China's nipping at our heels, so we just can't.
1: But you know why China's nipping at the heels?
0: They're all going to say, it's coming to kill us. We created it. Our bad. But we can't stop now because another country's going to do it anyway.
1: China is only as far as they are on AI, because they take everything we do. They take the big, giant advanced models that we come out with, and then they just steal them.
0: So again, slow it down then.
1: If you slow it down, China will slow down.
0: Stop with the warnings and come out and tell us what you're doing to slow it down and protect the world from destruction. Then do it.
1: It's kind of like if you have a bunch of people drag racing, okay, and there isn't a finish line, but there is a brick wall somewhere way down the line. And so you have all of them drag racing directly towards this brick wall, and they're all radioing to each other, being like, we gotta stop! We're gonna hit the brick wall! We all gotta stop! And they wanna be first! They wanna be first to get, they wanna be faster than everybody else! But they're gonna hit a brick wall! And once they hit the brick wall, everyone's gonna die.
0: Sure.
1: That's the best analogy I could come up with.
0: Yeah, but they also don't believe there's a brick wall they're all going to crash into and die. It's just a bunch of crap.
1: Do you think so?
0: Yes.
1: Why do you think that?
0: Yes, because if it was really going to kill all of us in 4 years, they would stop it.
1: Are you sure about that?
0: Yes!
1: That's awfully optimistic,
0: Yuzi. They would stop it if they truly believed it was a certainty we're dying in 4 years because of what they created. They'd fix it.
1: And lose out on shareholder value?
0: For 4 more years? Yes.
1: On lose out on billions of dollars?
0: They really don't believe it's going to kill the human race. They don't.
1: I feel like you're being optimistic.
0: Don't.
1: But what if the other guy gets $1 billion and I don't?
0: Sure, because they know they're going to be around. And so, yes, they want more money. Invest in us. We're the responsible ones.
1: Why are they building bunkers then?
0: We've been building bunkers before AI.
1: I know, but for different reasons.
0: Sure.
1: Bunker development goes up depending on the threat. We got bunker development up again.
0: Sure. Big bunker. They're behind all of this. Big bunker is behind all of this.
1: I'm willing to entertain that conspiracy.
0: House traffic.
1: Things are looking good on the roads, no issues. Sign up for traffic alerts. Text traffic to 79489.
0: 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Hey, if we're all going to die in 4 years, get yourself a pumpkin spice latte casket.
1: Yeah?
0: I said casket. Pumpkin spice season has officially reached the funeral industry. Titan Casket. Selling a $1,600 orange pumpkin spice casket. Of course, it's tongue-in-cheek. They know what it's all about. But hey, why not cash in on PSL?
1: Yeah, sure, man.
0: The brand says it's intentionally bold marketing, also designed to get people more comfortable talking about funeral planning and their rights when buying caskets. Pumpkin spice casket is essentially Titan's standard orange casket with a white interior, blending fall season nostalgia with death. Text casket to 79489 and see what Rob's going to be buried
1: in. I was going to say, I got my order in already.
0: Yep. Forecast from Fox 11 for today. Increasing clouds, some rain showers late, high 71. Tonight, showers, possible thunderstorms, cloudy skies, low 60. Tomorrow, mostly cloudy and breezy, high 75. Wednesday, mostly cloudy with a high of 70. And on Thursday, partly cloudy. High right around 72. The Packers collapse in the fourth quarter. They lost to the Vikings yesterday, 39-22, the final. You'll hear from the head coach about his decision to take points off the board and go for it on fourth and one. We'll talk about it at 6:36.
14: 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And if you use Gemini with your Google account, say, add these dates to my calendar. It's all done. This trick works on the team snack schedule, the church bulletin, and the HOA letter too. The school finally met its match. 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A million folks get my free newsletter, getkim.com.
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19: Good morning. I'm Freddie Hammer. President Trump says the U.S. could stay and keep Iranian oil, comparing it to the recent American oil deal with Venezuela. Speaking to reporters in Ireland on Sunday, Trump said that Iran war would end after the midterm elections and that the U.S. will get out unless we decide to stay out and keep the oil, unquote. The CEO of a leading artificial intelligence research company is urging caution over the technology's development. Here's Fox's Gurnell Scott.
20: Dario Amodei published an essay over the weekend that said more precautions should be taken in AI development, and that will require the industry to slow down a bit. On CBS Face the Nation, Amodei said there's a fine line of where development can go.
21: What we're building is essentially intelligence. When something's very powerful, then of course it can be used well, and it can also be used for ill.
20: While fellow tech giants Sam Altman and Elon Musk say they agree with Amodei, President Trump on Sunday said his goal is to stay ahead of China because, in his words, whoever wins AI wins. Gurnall Scott, Fox News.
19: Congressman Tom Tiffany says he's fortunate to be alive after surviving a plane crash on Lake Wausau Saturday night.
22: I have to say that gravity of this is probably just hitting me at this point, because we were making jokes every step of the way last night, though we knew it was a serious situation.
19: The Republican candidate for governor was flying back to Wausau with Langlade County GOP Chairman Leonard Boltz when his Beechcraft K-35 lost power while descending into the downtown Wausau airport. Tiffany escaped with minor injuries. A proposed solar farm project in Winnebago County is drawing pushback from residents and state lawmakers as Alliant Energy seeks to build what it describes as a large multi-town development. State Representative Nate Gustafson represents the impacted area and its residents.
23: A lot of them feel helpless. Even some of the local municipalities that are excited for this project know that this is going to go up to the state level, eventually to the Public Service Commission, where they will ultimately make the choice of if this project goes through or not.
19: Alliant says the project would span across the towns of Algoma, Nakaimai, Utica, and Omro. Alliant says it would use 142,000 solar panels. Practical Magic 2 is on top at the weekend box office, knocking Spider-Man Brand New Day to number 2. The sequel, starring Sandra Bullock and Nicole Kidman, opened with $30 million, landing on the low end of expectations. And Green Bay West High School marked the 25th anniversary of 9/11 with its annual stair climb on Friday. Students climbed the bleachers wearing firefighting gear to better understand what first responders faced at the World Trade Center. Green Bay Metro firefighters joined the event, which also included a moment of silence and a performance by the school band. More news can be found at WTAQ.com.
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0: Good morning. Welcome to your Monday. Hope it's going to be a great one. Increasing clouds today. Rain showers late. High 71. Tonight showers, possible thunderstorms, cloudy skies, low of 60, according to Fox 11. Rob, how's traffic look? Things are clear. All across the area, sign up for traffic alerts by texting traffic to 79489. 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Unfortunately, it's not a victory Monday.
1: No.
0: Because the Packers collapsed again, losing to the Vikings yesterday, 39-22. Big moment in the game. When Matt LaFleur took 3 points off the board and said, hey, baby, let's go for it on fourth and one. It didn't work out as Jordan Love was stopped short on a QB sneak. Why was no one pushing him from behind?
1: No one was. It was weird, man.
0: Look, I know you tried to get rid of the tush push, but you can use it.
1: They didn't get rid of it.
0: You tried, but you could use it. Or maybe you'll let Tucker Kraft do it.
1: Well, he would have got
0: it. Like he's done in the past on those sneaks.
1: Yeah.
0: Packers head coach Matt LaFleur talks about the decision to take points off the board, go for it on fourth and one.
4: We're going to be aggressive. I mean, it was going to be an 8-point game. If it would have been a 2-possession game, I probably would have thought otherwise. But, you know, I thought we had a chance. We didn't do very well in the red zone. I think we were 1-4. They were 4-4. But that sometimes you live and die by that. But we're going to be aggressive, and we're going to, you know, try to go for the throat in that situation.
0: Yeah, Packers were up 5. Smack hits the field goal. They go up 8. They take the 3 away, and then they remain up 5. Talked more on going for it on 4th and 1, not making it. Does he kick the field goal if he's not set on this finish, finish, finish message?
4: I don't know, guys. I like the bottom line is, and I get it, and that's your job is to question us. And when it doesn't work out, that's those you got to answer those questions. But I felt in my heart that we could get 1 yard, and we didn't do it.
0: Now, the reporters brought up the finish message because that has been the mantra of the offseason in training camp. Finish, finish, finish, finish, because the Packers couldn't finish last year in a bunch of games.
1: Right.
0: Did analytics come into play on the decision to take points off the board, go for it on fourth and one?
4: I'm sure the analytic people would say go for it, but I don't know. That doesn't factor in. What factors in is we liked our call. They gave us a look for the quarterback sneak. We checked to it, and we didn't get it.
0: And there were two options on that play, and Love went to the sneak. Could Love have called a timeout?
4: Absolutely. I mean, he's in total command out there, but I'm not putting that on him. I mean, like, that was the look. That it was a scouted look, and we didn't convert.
0: It just didn't work. Then he talked about 3 straight penalties on defense leading to a Vikings TD.
4: Obviously, it had an effect because they were able to go down and score. And then we get the pick in the end zone. We get called for, was it DPI or holding? Huh? Holding? I thought a lot of times that, those plays happened down there, but they called it. So my point to the team is you can't put it in the hands of the officials.
0: That is the thing, right? Yeah, those calls sucked.
1: Yeah.
0: I think everybody agrees. But also on that drive, remember that there was a face mask penalty that wasn't called either.
1: There were 2, I think.
0: Yeah.
1: Yeah.
0: On the play of his defense overall?
4: I thought our defense played really well. You know, again, there were some unfortunate penalties we had that extended drives. And then I thought in the fourth quarter, especially offensively, we put them in some really tough positions.
0: Talked about his QB, said Love was in control in the first half. Stuff obviously changed in the second.
4: I felt like he was getting the ball out of his hands. You know, like I said, that's a tough defense to go against. They cause a lot of people a lot of problems. And you can see, you know, just in the fourth quarter, especially when we had to start throwing it. Well, I'd even go back to the first half as well. When we got behind the sticks, we had a negative play, a negative run. It opens up the floodgates, and then it's a guessing game. Are they bringing it? Are they bluffing you? But that's the game they want to play.
0: You could pretty much tell they were bringing it all the time in the second half. How tough is it to execute when the QB is being blitzed on almost every single play?
4: Yeah, it's really hard, but that's what they want. They want you to play 11 personnel. They get you behind the sticks, and now it just opens up Pandora's box. They're just lining everybody up on the line of scrimmage, and that's tough to deal with. I thought we had some good answers early. Obviously, the big one to Christian Watson, but ultimately, I think coaching, playing, like it's all of us. We got to do a better job of trying to put our players in position, and then when we are in position, we got to execute.
0: And Love did have the answers early. He really did. He was hitting Watson deep for big chunk plays. He was hitting Kraft for big chunk plays. He was hitting Jonnu Smith for chunk plays.
1: In the first half, it didn't matter that the offensive line sucked.
0: Matthew Golden's getting chunk plays. I mean, that's what the story of the game was, is, all right, blitz Love all you want, but he's going to kill you. And he was. It was chunk play after chunk play after chunk play, and then they just couldn't get it done in the fourth.
1: Yeah, they just stopped having chunk plays.
0: Then the pressure was getting there constantly. All right, you go on the road, you lose to a division opponent, it's week one of the year. How do you pick up the pieces?
4: It's get back to work. It's to be critical of the tape. I think everybody is of that mindset. It's to stay together, and you got to have a great week of prep. And we're playing a team that I'm pretty sure the Jets won. That's going to be 1-0, feeling pretty confident, and we got to rebound. It's always tough to go on the road in this league, and, you know, we've got a great challenge in front of us, and we got to pick up the pieces.
0: He was right. The Jets did win.
1: Yeah.
0: Yeah, the Jets did win yesterday. But your Packers are 0-1. Hey, but they signed Tucker Kraft to the extension we told you was going to happen before kickoff. Happened on Saturday.
1: Surely enough.
0: He got paid, and he had a really nice game to start the year.
1: He had a fantastic game.
0: He looked good out there. He looks really healthy. Coming up at 7:06, we'll go real in-depth on the Packers-Vikings game on three-point stance with our guest, Gannett Media's Eric Baranchek. 7:05 to 7:30, we are talking Packers football. Unfortunately, wasn't a win.
1: No.
0: Not a victory Monday.
1: We were hoping that the very first three-point stance would be on a victory Monday.
0: Would have been nice. Hey, but you can get a victory personally. You could be a winner today. You've got a chance this morning to get on Matt Robb's Brewers bus. We're heading to AmFam Saturday, September 26th for the Cardinals game, making a stop at the Mad Apple Burger and Billiard Company along the way. We're giving away a pair of tickets with Brewers Trivia at 8:06 this morning. Matt Robb's Brewers Bus, sponsored by Lamers and the Mad Apple Burger and Billiard Company. Today, we want you to finish the sentence. I am pretty open to doing or trying anything, except... Steve Work says, eating most vegetables.
1: Yeah.
0: Cancun Kid says, I'm open to doing anything except returning home for an office meeting while I'm busy enjoying margaritas, tacos, and sitting under a palm tree on the sunny ocean beach. What a life, Cancun Kid.
1: Cancun Kid.
0: Today we want you to finish the sentence, I'm pretty open to doing or trying anything except... Rob, what are you seeing online?
1: Certified Top Fan Chad says, listening to country music.
0: Okay.
1: Tony says, listening to country music. Certified Top Fan Ann says, getting a tattoo. And Sebastian Blightwood on TikTok says, cannibalism.
0: Good to hear, Sebastian.
1: It's a good... There's
0: good
1: a,
0: to hear.
1: There's some places where drawing a line, I think, is very, very valid.
0: And I can't believe you all didn't have the same answer.
1: You can't believe it. Everybody didn't say cannibalism?
0: You sickos.
1: That's right.
0: I guess everyone's open to cannibalism except for Sebastian. He's the good one among you.
1: That's right.
0: Today we want you to finish the sentence. I'm pretty open to doing or trying anything except... Let us know on the text line, 79489. Facebook, X, Instagram, TikTok. It's all at WTAQ Morning News.
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9: Stock futures are losing ground. Crude oil prices are higher. Saudi Arabia has shut down a key pipeline after it was attacked by drones. Brent crude has topped $107 a barrel. U.S. oil, West Texas Intermediate, is at $102. Tech stocks are under pressure after leaders of the three biggest artificial intelligence companies, Anthropic CEO Dario Amodei, Sam Altman of OpenAI, and Tesla's Elon Musk, are calling for the development of AI to be slowed, and Sam Altman says OpenAI is putting off its stock launch. Amazon shares are down 1%. Amazon says it notified the leadership of 21 Air on Sunday. It's pausing operations with the airline. The Amazon Prime cargo flight that crashed in Miami, killing five people, was operated by 21 Air. That's your Fox Business Report. I'm Jimmy Coselda. Invested in you.
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12: Good morning, a look at sports. I'm John Hensler. Packers and Vikings getting their season started in Minnesota on Sunday. Big division matchup right out of the gate. Vikings starting quarterback Kyler Murray knocked out of this game on the second series of the day. Backup quarterback Carson Wentz would take them the rest of the way. Things got started off on the right foot for the Packers. A Trey Smack 59-yard field goal put them up 3-0. Mid-first quarter, Jordan Love to Christian Watson, 81 yards over the middle. Packers up 9-0. Smack did miss an extra point. 12-10 lead for the Packers. Late second quarter, it was Christian Watson again, this time a 2-yard pass from Jordan Love.
13: And a goal from the two. Love flings it open. Caught. Watson. Touchdown, Green Bay.
12: Big day for Christian Watson. That made it 19-10 at halftime. Packers had a 22-10 lead mid-third quarter. Late third quarter up 22-17. Trey Smack kicks a 40-yard field goal. On that play, though, the Vikings offside. That sets up a 4th-and-1. Packers like to take points off the board. Go for it. Jordan Love stuffed on a quarterback sneak. Subsequent Viking possession, a go-ahead touchdown from former Packer Aaron Jones. 3-yard rush plus a 2-point conversion. On that drive, 3 key flags against the Packer defense extended that Viking drive. After that, it was a Viking avalanche. 2 more touchdowns tacked on. Packer offensive line could not block anything up. Vikings end up taking it 39-22 after the Packers led by 12. After the game, head coach Matt LaFleur talked about that decision to take the field goal off the board and go for it on 4th-and-1.
4: We're gonna be aggressive. I mean, it was going to be an 8-point game. If it would have been a 2-possession game, I probably would have thought otherwise. You know, I thought we had a chance. We didn't do very well in the red zone. I think we were 1-of-4. They were 4-for-4. But that sometimes you live and die by that. But we're going to be aggressive, and we're going to you know, try to go for the throat in that situation.
12: Dating back to last season, the Packers have now lost 6 games in a row, their longest losing streak since 1990-91. They start the year 0-1. Next up, they're on the road against the Jets this coming Sunday. Packers open as 4.5-point favorites. That'll be a noon kickoff. Brewers on the field on Sunday as well, wrapping up their 6-game homestand, going for a perfect 6-0 homestand against the Reds. Joey Ortiz, 2-run bomb, put the Brewers up 2-0 early. Eugenio Suarez, though, a 3-run shot gave the Reds a 3-2 lead. Jake Bauer's solo shot is 26th of the year, tied the game, but the Reds get a sack fly in the 8th inning. Brewers cannot respond in the 9th. sixth inning. They fall by a 4-3 final. Still the best record in baseball at 93-57. Everybody that you've got your eyes on also lost on Sunday. Braves, Dodgers, and Cubs. Magic number to clinch the division is down to 2 with that Cubs loss on Sunday. Brewers off today start a 9-game road trip in Pittsburgh on Tuesday. I'm John Hensler, WTAQ News Talk Sports.
0: Thank you, John. I'm Matt Z. He's Rob Sussman.
1: Good morning.
0: This is the Morning News. August 25th, very hard day for fans of the Rocky Horror Picture Show. Here in Wisconsin, the shadow cast on the longest-running continuous showing of the film celebrated the life and legacy of Tim Curry over the weekend at their first performance since the legendary actor's passing. Our very own Rachel Charniak has more.
14: The last thing he would have wanted was me mourning, so that's kind of why I'm here, to have a good time. That's what Tim Curry was about.
15: The show means a lot to the queer community, and Tim Curry has really impacted a lot of queer lives.
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17: About 1,000 audience members attended the sold-out showing of the Rocky Horror Picture Show at Milwaukee's Oriental Theater over the weekend. But before we talk about Tim Curry, let me catch you up to speed as quickly as I can on some of the history surrounding the Rocky Horror Picture Show. The movie came out in 1975 and initially flopped before die-hard fans resurrected the film during midnight showings. Now it's the movie with the longest-running theatrical release ever, with the fearless Dr. Frankenfurter, played by Tim Curry, at the center of the action. For 50 years, audiences have been dressing up with their friends, shouting silly phrases, having squirt gun battles, all while a live shadow cast mirrors the characters and stories on screen. This is something I've witnessed personally. The Sensual Daydream Shadowcast in Milwaukee is the longest-running continuous showing of the Rocky Horror Picture Show in the world, and I've been part of it for about 5 years. And of course, with Tim Curry's passing, there was a little extra flair added to the show.
15: Once it started and all the candles went up, it was like just this moment of family.
17: Lynn Cream plays Frank in our cast. She's our Rocky mom with 38 years of shadow casting under her belt. It was her idea to give every audience member a candle during Frank's final song, "I'm Going Home," to symbolically guide Curry's final journey home.
15: I didn't get fully emotional until right before the end. The sense of community was outstanding.
17: And thanks to former cast member Mike Scott, audience and cast members got to see one of Frank's costume pieces. And Lynn got an experience she won't forget.
15: I got to wear his jacket tonight, and I have his sweat and DNA stuck on the body, and I am not taking a shower tonight.
17: Though Curry's impression on Lynn is substantial, the impact on the Rocky community goes beyond those who play Frankenfurter.
16: People really cared about Tim Curry because we all loved him very much as a Rocky family.
15: His legacy has impacted each of our lives in such a real and personal way.
16: How do we carry that torch, and how do we continue to

0: near 2:15 in the morning for a disturbance at a food truck. Now, during the investigation, a vehicle drove toward bystanders and officers, prompting an officer to fire a weapon. No injuries from the gunfire have been reported. Now, the vehicle fled. That led to a brief pursuit before additional officers stopped it near North Monroe and Pine Street. They used a pursuit intervention technique. Driver taken into custody on suspicion of operating while intoxicated. They got help from the Wisconsin State Patrol. Four officers, they reported non-life-threatening injuries from the two separate incidents. They got medical treatment. Officers were wearing body cameras. That footage is going to be reviewed. The Brown County Sheriff's Office, they will assist with the officer-involved shooting investigation. The officer who fired that weapon can be placed on administrative leave. The farmer's market Saturday morning in downtown Green Bay, that was canceled because of that investigation. You can read more about that story today at our website. Check it out at WTAQ.com. 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
0: 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We do it on 3-point stance with our special guest, Gannett Media's Eric Baranchek.
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4: Pushing back on a push to slow down AI.
5: I'm Dave Anthony, Fox News. President Trump says we can put up guardrails, but as Fox's Alexandria Hoff reports, he's worried about losing the race developing artificial intelligence to China.
6: Any control that we could have had over a responsible future will have been lost. He spoke about this while in Ireland, then again aboard Air Force One.
7: It's going to be more good than bad, but by a lot. And I've said it from the beginning. Whoever wins AI, and we're leading by a lot. Whoever wins AI wins.
6: Well, several big names in AI development have been on a messaging campaign arguing that if systems are allowed to become too powerful, pushing out human control, then it doesn't matter if it was built in Silicon Valley or Beijing, the model will override everyone.
8: I would say it's a warning sign. It's a warning sign that we need to slow down.
5: That's Anthropic CEO Dario Amodei on CBS Sunday Morning. The president also said on Air Force One last night before returning to Washington, he's worried about diesel, which hit a new record high price this morning, $6.23 per gallon, according to AAA. He's urging Ukraine's president to stop bombing Russian diesel facilities in their war.
7: Diesel is being driven up by the fact that it's having a hard time coming out of Russia. And that's the case that hurts the world. We got to stop.
5: Oil prices are also up more than 3% this morning as Iran-backed Houthi militants continue to disrupt oil shipping around the Red Sea after also damaging an oil pipeline in Saudi Arabia. Meanwhile, a meeting between Iran and Oman discussing Strait of Hormuz shipping was postponed. And Fox's Steve Harrigan reports from Tel Aviv.
9: More violence over the weekend. Saturday, Iranian officials say one of their commercial vessels was hit by a projectile. U.S. CENTCOM says since their blockade began, they have turned around more than 100 Iranian vessels.
5: President Trump's lost in court again, trying to restrict mail-in voting. Another federal judge blocks his executive order that would implement ballot requirements for the Postal Service. 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
11: Good morning, I'm Freddie Hammer. Green Bay police are investigating after an officer fired a gun during an early morning downtown disturbance. Police say a vehicle drove toward officers and bystanders near Doty and Washington Streets, prompting the officer to fire. No one was hit by gunfire, but the driver was later stopped after a brief pursuit and was arrested on suspicion of operating while intoxicated. More than 150 St. Norbert College students are out of their dorm rooms after mold was discovered in the mechanical system of Grease Hall. It comes less than 3 weeks after students started the fall semester.
12: I guess I was a little bit disappointed that we had to move out, but I was also a little bit scared, I guess, for my health and stuff like that. So I don't know how long it's been there, but it's definitely a cause for concern.
11: That's Senior Ryan Hoffmeyer. Grease Hall residents were moved to other campus dorms and were also given $500 to cover meals. It's not clear when remediation will be complete, but some students think it could be 6 weeks before they get to move back in. Republican nominee for Wisconsin Governor Tom Tiffany suffered minor injuries after a small plane he was on had to make an emergency landing on Saturday night. Tiffany shared the announcement in a post on X, saying the plane lost power while approaching Wausau Downtown Airport and was forced to land in a lake. The Republican candidate for governor and his pilot were able to escape to the top of the plane. The GOP congressman went on to express his gratitude to first responders and the pilot of the plane, who also suffered minor injuries in the incident. The FAA is investigating the crash. And Green Bay West High School marked the 25th anniversary of 9/11 with its annual stair climb on Friday. Students climbed the bleachers wearing firefighting gear to better understand what first responders faced at the World Trade Center. Green Bay Metro firefighters joined the event, which also included a moment of silence and a performance by the school band. More news can be found at WTAQ.com.
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20: It is time for 3-Point Stance, sponsored by Titletown Brewing. 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What the hell was that call on 4th and 1?
21: Let's get right into it.
20: What are we doing, LaFleur?
22: We're not doing any intros, no pleasantries. Let's just get right at it, right?
20: What are we doing, LaFleur? You took points off the board. You go 4th and 1. Now, they say Jordan Love had 2 calls he could pick from. He goes to the QB sneak. What were your thoughts in the moment, taking 3 off the board, going for it on 4th and 1?
22: If you're down at that point, you're down by 8, 10, 16, whatever, do it. You're up. Let's keep the foot on the gas. You got 3 points on the board. Just take your 3 points, kick off, and be done with it. Right? That, to me, is the wise football decision to do. Also, let's look at it. Their offensive line wasn't exactly stellar yesterday, so let's try and run a quarterback sneak. I'm not so sure that's the right option to do either there. So the best option, safest option, leave the points on the board. Let's kick off and let's play defense.
20: And of course, we don't know that Minnesota wasn't going to go on a run offensively and defensively.
22: No.
20: Weren't going to get home on all those blitz schemes. But you give them a lot of momentum in that moment, and suddenly it's that boost of confidence that they didn't have at all.
22: It's a game of inches, right? And it's silly the way things, how when Uncle Mo walks from one side of the field to the other side of the field, it is really scary sometimes. And this team, this is like a carbon copy of last season. Same thing. They've given up leads late in the fourth quarter, up in playoff games against your rivals, another rival, you're up by 10 points and you can't shut the door. In the fourth quarter, that to me is you know, it's not a coincidence any longer. It is a trend.
21: So with that in mind, I actually, upon when the loss happened, the first thing I did was go on X, and the first thing I did was I saw a video of a man in a towel hitting himself between the legs with a frying pan over and over again. And
20: I assume hitting himself in the front, not the back?
21: It was the front.
20: Yeah, figured.
21: You got it exactly right.
20: Just really want to make sure I get the picture right.
21: And I thought to myself, wow, this is a fantastic metaphor for the Green Bay Packers over the past 7 or so games. And so what do you do? Because narrative, I think, is such an important part of sports. And when you have a narrative that this is a team that's going to look great for 2.5 quarters, and then in the fourth quarter is going to look like a complete disaster operation with Jordan Love. The second he gets the ball, there's a Viking in his face. What do you do to, I mean, because when you're hitting yourself in between the legs with a frying pan over and over again, the only thing you could do is stop. How do you stop?
22: Stop. I don't know. I believe, while everybody is talking about the 4th and 1,
21: yeah,
22: I believe the end of the third quarter, kick field goal, and then there's, I think that's when Uncle Mo started to walk across the sideline to the Viking sidelines with that 69-yard kickoff return. That's what sparked that the whole thing. You know, the fourth and one was just the straw that breaks the camel's back. What it really amounts to, you know, it was building last season. You heard him talk about we got to finish all off season. That's all they talked about. And we walk out in week four of the preseason or NFL regular season game one, right?
21: Right.
22: It showed up again. And it comes down to communication from the offensive coordinator to the play caller and at the offensive line. I don't think that the Vikings defense really exposed the offensive line for being bad football players. They were bad communicators. You know, when they got eight guys lined up on the line of scrimmage and you got to figure out, okay, who do I block? Where the heck is Van Ginkel, right? And Jordan Reed's got to figure out, where's my hot read? And do I have to get out of this play because I don't have enough blockers for this, right? So there's a lot of things that happened, and what happened in a condensed period of time is there just isn't enough communication. There's just not enough communication. And the offensive line physically got beat, for sure, but more so they were mentally beat because they didn't know what they were doing. I mean, it was classic. For a defensive coordinator, he's just having a blast out there, knowing that these guys are scrambling. They don't know what to do, and that's what was exposed, I believe, yesterday on the offensive side of the football was the communication. And you know what? If you got eight guys, you don't know where Van Ginkel is. You don't know where your hot reads are. Just call timeout. That is in my opinion is the you know the better course of action than just line up and getting punched in the mouth.
20: But in the fourth quarter, Flores was coming with the heat every single call. You don't have enough timeouts to get to get everybody straight on those plays.
22: I
20: right?
22: know you got a point, but if he was coming the entire game, I think the number was 40 or 46 passing downs were blitzes.
20: And for just about three quarters, Love was getting to the right guys, and they were hitting Watson for chunk plays, and Kraft for chunk plays, and Golden for chunk plays, and Jonnu Smith was effective.
22: Right.
20: And then in the fourth quarter, it was like, they just got home. Flores never quit. Never got him out of it.
22: Didn't stop. And, you know, there was one there, too, that in the second half that was pretty a big play that if you know, was thrown behind Reed, he catches that one, it might be six. We're talking about a different ball game, too. So there's a lot of ifs and buts that could have happened.
20: Yeah.
22: The reality is, offensively, you know, I think they got to do more play action. They got to move the pocket. That was I'm watching the game and I'm thinking to myself, okay, you're going to sit back here and pass pro and max protect. Move the pocket. Get him moving. Get the quarterback. Make his spot outside the tackle box and let him throw the ball. Kind of a AKA Caleb Williams type, right? If you can't stand back there and just take it constantly, you got to take the game to them and make plays. And when you're sending five and six guys and you move the pocket, it makes it really hard. And I thought the Vikings secondary was not very good. They were okay at times, but they weren't great. That much is certain. So moving the pocket would certainly have helped them offensively. And give a little bit of pause to that blitz.
20: It is 3-Point Stance, sponsored by Titletown Brewing. We're with our special guest, Gannett Media's Eric Baranchek. Six straight loss going back to last year. In four of those losses, including yesterday, Packers held at least a 9-point lead in the second half. You touched on it earlier. The mantra has been finish, finish, finish, finish. Maybe they're just waiting for week two?
22: regular
20: season week one, right? Not preseason week four. To show you what we're going to do to finish?
22: Well, the other part about finishing is, what do you do when you got 8 minutes left in the fourth quarter and you got a 10-point lead, right? You run the football. And that was something that towards the end of last season and again yesterday was their inability to just impose their will and run the football.
20: Yeah, talk more about the kind of improvised offensive line that was out there yesterday. I mean, you mentioned it wasn't great last year, didn't look good yesterday. Was that because it's week one and you're facing a Flores defense who knows that you've got some guys on that offensive line that a lot of fans have question marks about?
22: Right.
20: And, hey, I'm gonna test these guys every single down. I mean, is it a chance they look better moving forward? Because you're not always going to go against a Flores pressure system?
22: For sure. Again, I think week one is the fourth week of the preseason. Yeah. I mean, there's a lot of wild things that happen. I mean, we were just talking Carolina and Chicago. I mean, they scored like 87 points.
20: Over 90 points. Stupid amount, yeah.
22: Yeah, it's ridiculous.
20: 59 to 37?
22: The mighty LA Rams, who are the Super Bowl favorites, coming in gets beat by San Fran. So, are we firing McVay right away? You know, is that what's happening? Probably not. I mean,
20: no,
22: but
20: no.
22: I think it's a different circumstance. But the reality is when you're looking at between this game and the next game is yes, that offensive line. You had Monk in there who at times looked clueless. You know, Jennings. There's a reason why he's a backup. I thought, man, at some point. Don't you bring the Rook in? Don't you bring Burton in and just see what happens? You know, because they were just getting overwhelmed. And they were, you know, like I remember one late in the fourth quarter where Monk was like blocking nobody and he's got two guys running past him.
20: Didn't know who to take and took no one.
22: Right,
20: instead.
22: Exactly. Right? Like, exactly.
20: Right.
22: But the way they set up their blitzes was really good too. You know, they didn't just have a bunch of guys running wild. I mean, they would have Van Ginkle run, sprint upfield and then a free runner off the edge, so the quarterback automatically he's got to run away, and Van Ginkle's standing there. You know, so that made things really hard, was the architecture of the way they put their blitzes together and their pass packages. The quarterback sometimes has got to beat that. The quarterback has to use his feet and beat that stuff. And the biggest argument that I'm going to make in the next two or three days before we start focusing on the Jets is going to be the quarterback has to use his feet. Sometimes he's got to use his feet to win and to get out in space. And the play callers have to realize that too and give him the opportunity to play and out in space where he's not getting it, you know, a 300-pound guy who wants to rip his head off staring at him. You know, that's a lot of pressure to be standing there all day long. And as quarterbacks go, I think he stood in the pocket a bunch of times. He took a beating, did all that kind of
20: stuff. He got hit 15 times.
22: And a couple of times pretty good.
20: And, yeah, and there were times. I mean, the refs sucked yesterday. You can't blame
15: really
20: it on the refs.
15: Bad.
20: We're not doing that. But he got hit late. Multiple times, and
22: sure.
20: they weren't throwing roughing the passer stuff,
22: right?
20: But I mean, he was getting beat up, yeah, sacked four times,
22: so,
20: but he was hit 15
22: get him out of
20: times.
22: If the pocket is going to implode anyway, just get him out of there,
20: yeah,
22: right. And you saw a couple of times he made some great throws. Gosh, that crossbody throw to Kraft, wow, what an amazing play! You know, he put the ball in great spots. He's got exceptional arm talent, and he's shown that he can do it on the move. Why they didn't do more of that towards at least in the second half or in the fourth quarter, especially when they needed to get him out of there, give him some breathing room and let him throw and be an athlete. And I don't know if that's from the coaching staff or if that's from the quarterback, because I know he doesn't, you know, he looks a little bit skittish at times when their pressure's getting to him. So get him the heck out of there. Instead of making him stand in there and getting clubbed, go out, go run, maybe run for a first down. You know, one of the things that made Aaron Rodgers really good was his ability to escape pressure just enough. He wasn't going to run for 150 yards, but he'd escape pressure just enough. And he kind of had a patented step up and slide out. They got to find a way to move the pocket because that offensive line isn't going to hold up, and it's not going to get any better. You know, the past history tells us it ain't going to get any better. When Stenovich was the O-line coach, it seemed like you could just pick a guy off the street and put it in there. After game two, they'd get it figured out. But for some reason, when he took the move up to the offensive coordinator spot, that's not happening. So whether it's coaching, whether it's actual players, I can't answer that. I'm not in their building. I can't tell. But it's not gelling. And so rather than let your quarterback just get pounded, move him out.
20: It's 3 points dance with our special guest, Gannett Media's Eric Baranchek, talking about the Packers starting the season in a collapsing fashion in Minnesota, dropping the game to the Vikings 39-22, 29 unanswered points.
22: Yeah.
20: What did you think of the Gannon defense? First time we're seeing it in the regular season defensively. What'd you like? What didn't you like?
22: Well, I think all in all, it was interesting because there's a lot more blitzing. I mean, there were times they blitzed both cornerbacks. Both cornerbacks were coming in on a blitz. I can't remember seeing that in a Green Bay uniform. I don't think I've ever seen that. I really liked the pressure packages. I thought there was a lot of disguising of coverages and stuff. I think they had a really nice game plan in there. I don't know how you can account for 3 third-down penalties.
15: You know? That is. I'm glad you brought that up because
20: we mentioned before the refs sucked yesterday.
15: We did, and the refs did suck very, very majorly. But at the end of the day, you know, they did have those penalties.
22: Right.
15: Is that something you're tremendously concerned about, or was that just bad luck?
22: I think that's bad luck. I mean, I think the McClellan roughing the passer one, that was the most ticky-tack out of them.
15: It was crap.
22: Yeah, it was pretty good. And then Xavier McKinney getting run over in the end zone. Is it not pass interference? What was the call? The illegal contact?
15: Yeah, illegal contact. Beyond the 5 yards.
22: But down there in that part of the end zone, in that part of the field, it happens, right? And that's part of football, and they called it. Okay. The McClellan one, though, I mean, I thought that he put his hands down. I mean, what more do you want? It's not like
15: he didn't put his full weight on him.
22: No.
15: He didn't at all.
22: I mean, that's a 300-pound man. There's a lot of inertia there, right?
15: Yeah.
22: And this is just going to stop, you know. So he did his job and you know, put his arm down to stop it. I thought that was a bad one. But overall, I thought it wasn't bad. There were a lot of really cool plays. What I like to see is D-backs get involved in the run game. You saw that happen, and you know everybody's favorite cornerback in Green Bay had one heck of a ball game.
15: Keyshawn Nixon.
22: That's right. He had a couple of big tackles. You know, opened the game. He had the interception. The play before that was a huge tackle. You know, I like it. And they play kind of my style of defense, where they want to flow in the run game. So what that means is the way they do their run fits is that everything gets blocked up in the middle, and you just try to get them to the outside. Get them, the sideline's your friend. So you just get them outside instead of running north and south so they can pick up a bunch of yards. You know, the worst of it all was probably, you know, you talk about the refs. The Minnesota Vikings got one too, that called back I don't think Aaron Jones got touched. I think that was legitimate.
20: That was a really interesting moment in the game. It looks like Aaron Jones gets touched, but the brief hand touch certainly didn't knock him off balance.
22: That's for sure.
20: And put him to the ground. He hits his own lineman and then gets off balance and falls. I think you're right there, too. Like, that should have been a touch.
22: Yeah, there's a little bit.
20: Aaron Jones had a huge play there, but, you know, whatever.
22: All in all, I thought it was pretty good. And I think they had it lined up where, you know, how to take out Murray. They were going to make Murray beat him with his feet. And, you know, unfortunately, that didn't happen.
20: You take out Kyler Murray with an illegal hit to the head immediately.
15: And you knock him out of the game. That was ugly.
20: That was really bad.
15: Mr. Bullard. You can't do that.
22: He's probably going to get a little envelope in his locker.
20: But then Evan Williams, too, gets a legal hit to the head and neck area on Jefferson. He's like, guys, you got to, you know, it's week one. I get it.
22: But it's
20: those are some ugly plays.
22: It's aggressive football.
20: Yeah.
22: I'm okay with aggressive football rather than passive football, where sometimes you don't go for the kill shot and then it squirts out and goes for a bunch or a six. You know, so aggressive football is okay. You're going to make aggressive mistakes when you're trying to play aggressive football, and those things are going to happen, and unfortunately. You know, the other thing is 10 years ago, neither of those are penalties.
20: Well, yeah.
22: Right?
20: That's true, actually. Yeah, that's a really good point.
22: You know, it is what it is, but you still got to play aggressive football. You can't change your style because you're afraid of a penalty. You just hope that next time that you don't have that situation, but you got to still play aggressive football.
20: It's 3-point stance. Our special guest is Gannett Media's Eric Baranchek, all brought to you by Title Town Brewing. That love to Christian Watson connection.
22: Oh, woo. Nice. That was the bright spot of the game, right? So if you had to...
20: If Mr. Watson stays healthy all year, look out, folks.
22: Yes, that was very, very impressive. That 80-yard or the 81-yard touchdown, the way he pulled away when he got to the boundary was pretty awesome. And you saw the way that Jordan Love looks for him and stuff. But that was one of those throws where he threw it, you know, 10 yards in front of him. And had the confidence to know that I'm going to throw it to the spot and he's going to go get it. I thought that was amazing. And that was something that we wanted to see, right? You know, who's going to step up out of those three guys and be the number one guy? And it, you know, I think Matthews got the majority of the targets. Reed had a couple of good ones. Tucker, but that connection there, that could be special.
20: Yeah. It's exciting. Yep. I mean, the guy could take it to the house at any moment, just get the ball in his hands. But, yeah, Tucker Kraft, big announcement comes out before the game, you know, on Saturday. Hey, the extension has been signed. We put this thing to bed. That was going to happen. They weren't going to let him play without the extension.
21: Come on.
20: Kraft's agent wasn't going to let him play without the extension.
21: No way.
20: It wasn't going to happen. So that gets done. He has a really nice game as well. I mean, there's plenty of bright spots.
22: How amazing is that, though, first? You know, he's out there... what was he, 10 months away?
21: It was 10 months from
20: that ACL.
22: And he's out there running, no brace, and doesn't look...
20: He looked great!
22: Yes, fantastic.
21: He did not look like he tore his ACL not even a year ago.
22: No, unbelievable.
21: It was crazy.
22: That's incredible. I can't get over the way things are nowadays with taking care of players, but man, you know, what a and that's a testament to him, too. The way he worked him back from that injury and... you know, they got targets on offense. They got to figure out a way to run the football. 66 yards isn't going to get it done. You know, so you want to finish games, you got to run the football in that situation.
20: Yeah, we don't know when Josh Jacobs comes back, but what did you think of Brooks and Lloyd as the combo out there?
22: Surprising. If you would have told me before the game started that Brooks was going to be your leading rusher, I would have said you're nuts. You've been spending too much time down on Main Street, right? Or in Washington, wherever you're going. You got
20: listen. Either one's going to get the job done.
22: Exactly, right? but man, I just they got to get it going. And partially, it's the offensive line. You know, in a running game, a running play, when the offensive line gets pushed backwards, generally that's bad. So I thought the combination was okay. You know, Lloyd had, 37 yards. He had his average was bad, but he showed a little explosion.
20: Yeah.
22: I don't know if this was a really good test because of the way the offensive line performed, but, no, obviously there's not enough explosion out of those two guys to worry anybody.
20: Yeah. Not at this point.
22: No.
20: Right?
22: No. You play your nickel defense and hope for the best because I don't think these guys are. They're not showing like they can run consistently, run people over or make people miss.
20: Rookie kicker Trey Smack, besides the missed PAT,
22: he missed a tackle.
20: Yeah, he also did.
22: Yes, he did.
20: He did miss a tackle. I'll give you that.
22: That was brutal.
20: He did miss a tackle, but did we really think Trey Smack was going to be the hero
22: on that
20: kick return coverage?
22: They stand around and drink Gatorade while everyone out there at practice is working their tail.
20: And that Gatorade got him a 59-yard field goal.
22: Good for him.
20: First kick in real
22: tackle
20: action.
22: Somebody. It was a 69-yard kickoff return because he missed the guy.
20: He didn't look good on that coverage, but, you know, a lot of guys missed plays on that, too.
22: I know. But you know what? 59-yarder as a rookie right out of the chute. Can you imagine? He was probably shaking a little bit, and maybe he's got ice in his veins and it's no big deal.
20: But he did have that missed PAT.
22: Yeah.
20: You got to clean that up.
21: If you're going to kick in this league, you probably have to be willing to just step up and do 60 yards. Oh, like right off the jump. Or else you're not going to be on a team.
20: And that thing was good from maybe 7.
21: It might have been.
20: Yeah. The dude's got a leg.
22: There's no question.
20: Yeah.
22: No question. Whatever, when they brought him in and they saw him kick a few times, to have, I think, as an organization, to be able to cut McManus and say, you know what, we're not even going to have a kicking And then maybe that was the genius of it, right, was that we're not going to play with this guy's heads. We're just going to give him all of our confidence and we're going to ride him. And that's... You know, from the organizational standpoint, that's got to be, that's not an easy thing to do. You know, a lot of teams will bring in kickers all the time. They'll have two kickers in preseason, partially because they have, you don't want to fatigue them all because they're, but they have some competition and they didn't even do that.
20: Yeah.
22: You know, they had confidence. I mean, he showed it. Extra point didn't go so well for him.
20: But everything else did.
22: Yeah, it was great.
20: A man, 29 unanswered points. Your Green Bay Packers, 0-1 to start the year. The Jets are next.
22: And they're 1-0.
20: They're 1-0.
22: Believe it or not.
20: A confident Jets team.
22: Yes. Listen, this isn't going to be a cakewalk. You know, I was looking at the schedule on Saturday. I'm like, hey, mate, these first 4 weeks, this is pretty nice. Right, you're going to come out, no playoff games, no playoff teams from the previous season. It's going to be a pretty decent, you know, way to start the season. And, oof, ugly.
20: Yeah.
22: You get kicked in the mouth right off the bat. But it is still preseason week four. That's I believe it. I think week one is tough.
20: I said it earlier. I think September is preseason. It's not October until you get the regular season.
22: Yeah.
20: I really think that's when you start seeing what the teams are going to look like.
22: Sure. Sure.
20: And then by the time you hit December, all right, this is what the playoff teams are going to look like.
22: Right. I mean, let's say the Rams are 10-7.
20: Yeah.
22: By the end of the season, they're going to have Myles Garrett at full strength. You know,
20: probably.
22: Yeah, and they're going to have
20: Aaron Donald.
22: Yes,
20: will play.
22: Aaron Donald. His name was escaping me for a second there. It's pretty ugly looking defense. I don't want to play him.
20: Packers fans, Micah Parsons is coming.
21: Yes.
20: Maybe he's the finisher. He's the closer you need.
22: They had some decent pressure with, you know, everyone was worried about, oh my gosh, you're not going to have any heat on that quarterback. You know, Wentz, he didn't come out of there unscathed. I mean, he got sacked a bunch of times and got hit, pushed to the ground once. He got splatted by McClellan, we know. But the pocket collapsed from the inside, which was really good to see because towards the end of last season, that wasn't happening. So the defensive tackles were doing their job. Their ends were doing okay. I thought the deny Dennis Smith, that's a lot of words for me to say. Right? It's like I just call him Zach B, the right tackle. That's too much. I'm not equipped for all those syllables. But I tell you, I mean, that young kid played pretty well, too. And I think there's some upside to how their front looks. Unfortunately, you know, they're missing Quay Walker's speed a little bit. You know, if you could take Quay Walker's speed and put it into Zaire Franklin's football body, it would be amazing. But, you know, we can't do that. We're not in the lab. But there's some positive things on defense, I thought, that came out of it. And offensively, certainly they have some weapons that can really cause some fits for people. And, you know, if you had to look, you know, there's a lot of football. So let's not throw the baby out with the bathwater just yet. A
20: lot of football, and you'll be back next Monday morning. Thank you, sir.
22: Can we push this back to like 9 o'clock?
20: No, no, no.
22: Okay.
20: I can't do that. Until 9 o'clock. No, because then we're working longer, and that's not good.
22: Right. Oh, okay. Sorry.
20: Thank you, sir.
22: I appreciate it. Thanks, guys.
20: 3-Point Stance, sponsored by Titletown Brewing. That was our special guest, Gannett Media's Eric Baranchek.
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18: Good morning. I'm Freddie Hammer. A planned meeting between Iran and Oman postponed. Fox's Kevin Cork has details.
19: The talks were set to address the status of the Strait of Hormuz. Oman and Iran have been negotiating a deal on managing shipping through the vital waterway, but Iran wants ships to pay transit fees, something Oman obviously opposes. Now, the meeting was postponed at the request of regional countries like Bahrain, who are already planning not to attend, citing its lack of diplomatic relations with Tehran. Amid continued U.S.-Iran fighting and attacks on vessels in that waterway, and for those of you who are wondering, yes, a U.S. naval blockade on Iranian ports remains in place. As for diplomatic efforts to end the fighting, they remain stalled, though the president says Iran wants to make a deal.
18: According to the Wall Street Journal, Iran is rebuilding its ballistic missile stockpile and underground facilities. President Trump has claimed the nation's weapon supplies have been obliterated. President Trump is keeping up his support for Irish unification. Speaking to reporters at his golf resort in Doonburg, Ireland on Sunday, Trump said he loves his comment on reunification. The president sparked a diplomatic flap Saturday when he said he would love to see Ireland unified, adding, "It's going to happen eventually." Fortunate was an ongoing theme of Congressman Tom Tiffany's press conference on Sunday after he survived a crash landing into Lake Wausau as he was returning from the La Crosse County Lincoln Day dinner. The Republican candidate for governor and his pilot were able to escape to the top of the plane.
2: And as it was steadily submerging, we finally decided that we should probably leave the plane. And so we began to swim towards the airport to the east, and we made it, I'm guessing, about 100 feet, maybe 150 feet. And at that point, my feet touched ground.
18: The pair escaped with minor injuries. Tiffany says the crash won't stop his campaign duties. More than 150 St. Norbert College students are out of their dorm rooms after mold was discovered in the mechanical system of Brees Hall. It comes less than 3 weeks after students started the fall semester.
4: I'm just glad we're on top of things, like getting it figured out. Like, I'd rather move and then move back as opposed to live somewhere with mold for like a whole bunch of weeks.
18: That's senior Ryan Flood. Brees Hall residents were moved to other campus dorms and were also given $500 to cover meals. It's not clear when remediation will be complete, but some students think it could be 6 weeks before they get to move back in. Today is National Grandparents Day. One neurologist is highlighting a study that shows hanging out with the grandkids is great for brain health. This is from a study involving 3,000 grandparents over an 8-year period. And Green Bay West High School marked the 25th anniversary of 9/11 Friday with their annual stair climb. Students climbed the bleachers wearing firefighting gear to better understand what first responders faced at the World Trade Center. The day also included a moment of silence and a performance by the school band. More news can be found at WTAQ.com.
6: What follows is an important question from Milwaukee County Judge David Borowski.
23: Why is the Sheriff's Department handing laptops or iPads to defendants?
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23: It's preposterous.
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0: Hope your Monday morning is off to a fantastic start. Increasing clouds today, rain showers late, high should be in the low 70s. Tonight, showers, possible thunderstorms, cloudy skies, low 60. Tomorrow looks mostly cloudy, a breezy day, mid-70s. Wednesday, mostly cloudy, 70. Thursday, partly cloudy, right around 72 for the high, according to Fox 11. Rob, how's traffic look?
1: Traffic is looking good right now, no issues. Sign up for traffic alerts. Text traffic to 79489.
0: 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I will say, during the broadcast yesterday, Packers, Vikings, very impressed with J.J. Watt.
2: Oh, he was great!
0: As a color guy, a couple of stumbles, but J.J. Watt was very good with Jim Nance.
1: They were very good together, yeah.
0: I said it before the season started. Sorry, Tony, you're not getting that job back.
1: There's no way in hell.
0: J.J. Watt, if that's what he's going to bring and he's only going to get better moving forward with Jim Nance, it's J.J. Watt's job.
1: No, I feel like he's going to be a hard worker, too.
0: Give it to J.J.
1: Yeah.
0: He was really, really good. Brings a really good perspective as a former player, especially because he didn't play all that long ago.
1: Right.
0: You know, he's very relatable. He's willing to crap on himself when he makes a flub. He did that a couple of times. He was like, wait a minute. He had said the dagger had happened a little early, like 4 minutes left in the game. He's like, and that's it. That's the nail in the coffin. Well, oh, wait a minute. There's 4 minutes left. That's probably too soon. Like, he was very funny, too.
1: No, he was real good.
0: And immediately, when he saw that roughing the passer penalty on the Packers, and J.J. Watt's like, he's like, look, I played that position, man. That's what you're supposed to do. That is textbook. You put your hands down. You get your weight off the guy. That was a perfect execution of what that lineman should have done.
1: Those refs were so garbage
0: but
1: yesterday.
0: But it was a really good perspective, and Watt was very relatable. Yeah. He was very quick. You could tell that he had studied and put a lot of work in with his stat references and everything.
1: Which is where Romo didn't do any of that.
0: J.J. Watt was really, really good. Very impressed by him. Hey, you've got a chance this morning to get on Matt Robb's Brewers bus heading to AmFam on Saturday, September 26th for the Cardinals game. We will be making a stop at the Matt Apple Burger and Billiard Company along the way to fuel up for the long ride to Milwaukee. We're giving away a pair of tickets to get on the bus with Brewers Trivia at 8:06, Matt Robb's Brewers Bus, sponsored by Lamers and the Mad Apple Burger and Billiard Company. Today we want you to finish the sentence. I am pretty open to doing or trying anything except... Let us know on the text line, 79489, Facebook, X, Instagram, TikTok. It is all at WTAQ Morning News. How do you feel about pets in public places? Where do you think pets don't belong? We'll tell you the public place that tops the list of places people don't want to see pets, according to a new survey, after sports.
3: I'm Liz Klayman, and this is the Fox Business Report.
4: Leaders of the world's biggest artificial intelligence companies are calling for the industry to slow development of the technology for safety reasons. Anthropic CEO Dario Amodei says the pause is needed to ensure that the development of frontier AI models is being done safely. Also, OpenAI's Sam Altman says it's likely the company won't be going public this year, given all the safety concerns. Shares of chip stocks are slumping. Crude oil prices are elevated again today. Global oil, Brent crude, has been as high as $108 a barrel. West Texas Intermediate, U.S. oil, is at $102. The Federal Reserve meets tomorrow and Wednesday, and rising crude oil prices could factor into whether the Fed raises interest rates this week. That's your Fox Business Report. I'm Jenny Coselda. 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
8: Good morning with a look at sports. I'm John Hensler. Packers and Vikings starting their regular season in Minnesota on Sunday. Vikings starting quarterback Kyler Murray knocked out in the second series of the day. Backup quarterback Carson Wentz would take them the rest of the way. Things got started on the right foot for the Packers at a 3-0 lead mid-first quarter. Jordan Love finds Christian Watson over the middle, turns it into an 81-yard touchdown.
9: As Love's looking for his first completion, he's got it to Watson. Watson taking off down the sidelines. He goes, and Watson is not going to be caught.
8: Audio courtesy of CBS Sports, Christian Watson had a big day on Sunday. A second Love to Watson touchdown pass right before halftime. Packers up 19-10, had a 22-10 third quarter lead, late third quarter up 22-17. Packers kick a field goal, 40-yarder off the right leg of Trey Smack, but a penalty on Minnesota set up a 4th-and-1. Packers decide to take points off the board, go for it. Jordan Love stuffed on a quarterback sneak. Subsequent Viking possession, a go-ahead touchdown and a 2-point conversion. 3 key penalties against the Packer defense kept that drive going. Vikings up 25-22. After that, it was all Minnesota. 2 more touchdowns tacked on. Vikings score 22 unanswered points in the fourth quarter, and they take it 39-22. Matt LaFleur talked about it afterwards.
10: Very disappointed. We were in command of the game, and then the fourth quarter, I think the big momentum shift happened when we went for it on 4th-and-1, didn't convert, and they were able to capitalize. And there were a few times I thought we were going to get off the grass. We got called for some penalties. And they were able to go down and score and then just really regain the momentum, and then we didn't answer.
8: Last year ended with a collapse against a division opponent in the playoffs. This year starts with a collapse against a division opponent. Packers begin the season 0-1. Next up, they're on the road in New York taking on the Jets this coming Sunday. Packers open as 4.5-point favorites. That'll be a noon kickoff. In baseball, Brewers at home on Sunday, wrapping up their 3-game set with the Reds, going for a sweep, going for a 6-0 homestand. Joey Ortiz, 2-run shot off of Chase Burns, put the Brewers up 2-0 early. Eugenio Suarez, though, 3-run blast gave the Reds a 3-2 lead. Jake Bauer's solo shot would tie it, but the Reds get a sack fly in the 8th inning. Brewers could not respond. They fall by a 4-3 final on Sunday. Still a 5-1 homestand. Best record in baseball at 93-57. Everybody else you've got your eyes on also lost on Sunday. The Braves, Dodgers, and Cubs. Still a 10-game division lead. The magic number to clinch the NL Central is sitting at 2. Day off today. Brewers start a 9-game road trip. 3 cities in Pittsburgh on Tuesday. I'm John Hensler, WTAQ News Talk Sports.
0: We are talking Toyota with Bob Lemieux of Lemieux Toyota in Ashwaubenon. How have things been going this month over at Lemieux, Bob?
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11: Matt, we're right here in the heart of Ashwaubenon on the corner of Tugumoy and Oneida Street.
0: That is Bob Lemieux from Lemieux Toyota.
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0: Pets in public places. How do we feel about this?
1: I guess it depends on the public place.
0: Where do you think pets don't belong? A new survey suggests that while people love the pets, Others don't love seeing them in public places all the time. According to a poll of 2,000 adults across the country, restaurants are the top spot where you should not bring your pet. I don't care if it's outdoors.
1: No, if it's outdoors, yeah. Who cares? That's where, you know, dogs are outdoors.
0: Nearly half of those surveyed admit they'd be irritated to see a dog while sitting down to dine out. Again, if it's indoors, okay.
1: Yeah.
0: But outdoors, I love it.
1: I'm with you on that.
0: Grocery stores come in a close second, as 45% say they don't want to see pets at the grocery store. Doctor's offices and hospitals are next. 38% sharing they don't think those spaces are appropriate for pets.
1: I mean, if it's like a therapy dog,
0: yeah,
1: that'd be one thing.
0: Age may be a factor. Older Americans tend to be less tolerant of pets in public spaces than younger Americans. Well, it's more normal for the young kids to see it.
1: Yeah.
0: The pets are more places now.
1: Right.
0: Baby boomers, twice as likely as Gen Zers, to say they aren't okay with pets on planes. They're also almost three times as likely to be bothered by pets in arenas and stadiums. Well, you don't go to bark at the park at American Family Field, where they have people bring their dogs.
1: Right, oh yeah.
0: And a bunch of ballparks do that now.
1: Oh, that, I think just about every team
0: the
1: does.
0: The big bark at the park events. And I've always wondered, what are you doing with all the pee and the poop there?
1: That's a real good question.
0: Because for 3 hours, you can't tell me none of those dogs are crapping.
1: Well, it's not like they have a pet relief area.
0: Yeah, I mean, it's happening.
1: Yeah.
0: Right? So what are you doing then? With the dogs peeing all over the place, marking its territory on every seat in the row?
1: That's right.
0: That happens at these things,
1: right? Of course it does. It has to.
0: The survey also reveals that while pet parents may be guilty of taking them to places they're not always welcome, they come up with some creative names for their parents. Over half of pet owners believe their furry friend has a very unique name. Some of the standout names shared include Apple Cider Wiggle Bottoms.
1: That's pretty unique.
0: Jiggly Puffer Belly.
1: Good.
0: Samuel L. Borkson. Cat Corbane. And Cooper Dixon Superdog.
1: Cooper Dixon Superdog.
0: That's a good one.
1: Yeah. I really like that one.
0: The favorite dog breed for respondents is the Golden Retriever. German Shepherds, Labs, tied for number two. Followed by Chihuahuas and Siberian Huskies.
1: I really like people who name their animals after, like, things that just shouldn't be the name of anything.
0: Yeah, yeah.
1: Like, I saw a cat the other day online whose name was Asteroid Destroyer.
0: Oh, that's great. Yeah.
1: It's fantastic.
0: Good for that cat. We need more cats to destroy asteroids.
1: Well, I mean, so far as I know, that might be our plan.
0: Yeah, we need more of them to do it.
1: Right.
0: We don't talk about it much, but it's important.
1: True.
0: Packers signed their tight end, Tucker Kraft, to a 4-year contract extension before the Vikings game, worth $75 million. Now, it could be worth up to $92 million with incentives. Keeps Kraft with the Packers through the 2030 season. 4-year, $75 million deal. Maxes out at $92 million. Includes $26.5 million as a signing bonus. He's just the third tight end since the year 2000 to record at least 100 catches, 1,500 receiving yards, 15 receiving touchdowns over his first three NFL seasons. The others were Rob Gronkowski and Mark Andrews.
1: That's pretty good company.
0: Pretty good company.
1: I would call that pretty good company. Did you hear what he was asked what he's going to do first with the money?
0: Yeah, he's going to buy furniture.
1: Yeah.
0: Yeah. That's what he told J.J. Watt. Yeah, I don't know. I'll probably get a couch. Yeah.
1: That's awesome.
0: Upgrade his furniture.
1: Frankly, I don't know what I would do with a $26.5 million signing bonus.
0: Yeah. He is going to average $19.66 mil over the first 3 years of the deal. Again, it runs through 2030. You knew it was going to get done before kickoff, and it got done on Saturday. It was announced.
1: We knew it.
0: Yes. According to NFL insider Ian Rappaport, the NFL has requested to see the video of Josh Jacobs to further their investigation to his battery and criminal damage to property incident from back in May. On NFL game day morning Sunday, Rappaport said, quote, "My understanding is the NFL wants to interview Josh Jacobs. That will happen. They are also trying all sorts of legal maneuvers to try to get the video of the incident."
1: However,
0: now, the judge overseeing the case sealed the video,
1: yeah,
0: allegedly showing the battery and criminal damage to property incident. We know Jacobs has pleaded no contest to charges of battery, criminal damage to property in Brown County. That happened last week. The fine is for the battery conviction. The judge made it clear to Jacobs that by pleading no contest, that he's really pleading guilty in the judge's courtroom. And Jacobs said, yeah, I get it. I understand. NFL said Jacobs remains on the commissioner's exempt list while the league reviews the matter. Still unclear how long he's going to be off the field. Now, he could be facing anywhere from, you know, 4 games, 6 games, maybe longer. Who knows what the NFL determines. Any games he misses while on the exempt list will count towards a suspension. He missed the game yesterday, so that would be game one of the suspension. Right. Time served, basically. He will have to pay a $1,000 fine after pleading no contest, criminal damage to property charge, to which he also pleaded no contest, that could get dismissed if he satisfies a series of requirements over the next year.
1: Okay, we'll see if they end up giving him this video.
0: Yeah, that's going to be interesting to see if they hand that over to the NFL so they can review it.
1: Yeah, when that got sealed, I think a lot of people were really raising an eyebrow on that.
0: And we'll see. I mean, it, you know, it's part of pleading no contest. That was probably part of it, right? Like, hey,
1: definitely it was.
0: Yeah.
1: And does the NFL, if they don't get the video, did they just assume the worst?

0: By the Men Law Firm, serious representation, exceptional results.
1: Well, 71.5% of adults in the United States say that they experienced fatigue on multiple days over the past 3 months. That according to a new report from the CDC and the National Center for Health Statistics. They say women and younger adults more likely to report frequent fatigue than men are, or older adults. Now, sociologist Natalie Young is the lead author of the report, says fatigue is one of the most frequently reported health concerns in primary care visits in the United States. They surveyed 27,000 adults ages 18 and older in 2024 about this. Now, fatigue, not defined as ordinary sleepiness. It's the physical or mental tiredness or exhaustion that does not improve with additional sleep or rest. General fatigue is different from chronic fatigue. Fatigue often connected to other health problems, difficulty concentrating, limited social activity, things of that nature. She says it's not just that fatigue is common, it's just that it's common and those with fatigue are facing limitation in their daily lives. 3 in 4 adults felt very tired or exhausted at least some days over the last 3 months. 1 in 6 experienced frequent fatigue, which is defined as feeling tired or exhausted most days,
0: okay,
1: or every day. Again, younger adults, more frequent, ages 18 to 34, 19.5% reported fatigue. Lowest rate was among adults 65 and older at 12.9%, and women, 20%, say that they experienced frequent fatigue, compared to just 13% of men. There was a geographic instance here. Adults living in the American South, 17.7% said that they experienced fatigue. In the Midwest, 17.5%. But on the West Coast, it was 15.6%, and in the Northeast, it was 14.5%.
0: Okay. But, I mean, basically all the same. I mean, a little differences, right? But
1: yeah, I mean, and I would say it's probably a little bit more in the South and Midwest, a statistically significant amount. Now, the CDC survey did not look at the underlying causes, and they didn't indicate whether or not it's worse than in previous years.
0: Oh, so we're not comparing it to...
1: No, okay. We're not saying that it's gotten worse. Just saying that adults are experiencing fatigue very frequently in the United States, and younger adults and women most likely.
0: Interesting.
1: Yeah.
0: Coming up, it's your chance to get on Matt and Rob's Brewers bus. We're heading to American Family Field Saturday, September 26th for the Cardinals game. A pair of tickets are on the line with Brewers Trivia at 8:06.
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2: Fuel prices continue to be pumped up. I'm Dave Anthony, Fox News. Oil is up another 4+%, and diesel hit a new record high this morning. AAA puts it at $6.23 per gallon, which hits truckers and farmers and could lead to more overall inflation. President Trump says this is not because of the Iran conflict. He blames the Russia-Ukraine war, urging Ukraine's president to stop certain attacks.
3: He has to stop knocking out diesel fuel in Russia. Let him go after targets, but not diesel fuel, because he's causing a shortage of diesel.
2: Another issue driving oil up, Iran-backed militants are trying to take over a different strait in the Middle East, also key to oil shipping.
4: They are attacking Saudi Arabia, Saudi infrastructure, Saudi oil pipelines, Saudi shipping, and they are gaining territory all along this key strait. If they get that, it could be a real logjam. So far, Yemen forces, the government forces, have been unable to dislodge these Houthi fighters.
2: That's Fox's Steve Harrigan in Tel Aviv. Back to the president, who returned to Washington late last night from a weekend trip to Ireland. He told reporters on Air Force One he's concerned about calls to slow down the advancement of artificial intelligence, not wanting China to get an advantage.
3: Whoever wins AI, and we're leading by a lot. Whoever wins AI wins. You can use AI for a lot of things.
2: This after Anthropic CEO Dario Amodei warned of AI systems becoming too powerful, out of our control.
5: White House tech advisor David Sacks is saying to companies, well, start by managing your products. He wrote on X, I don't see what you see in the lab. If the unreleased models are scary enough that you think you should slow down, I support your decision to be responsible, but stop pretending you need someone else's permission. OpenAI CEO Sam Altman agreeing in a sense this morning. He stated in part, where we need the help of our government is for international coordination. First, we should do what we can ourselves.
2: Fox's Alex Averyhoff. Another federal judge is blocking President Trump's attempt to restrict mail-in voting by executive order. 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
9: Good morning, I'm Freddie Hammer. Green Bay police are investigating after an officer fired a gun during an early morning downtown disturbance. Police say a vehicle drove toward officers and bystanders near Doty and Washington Streets, prompting the officer to fire. No one was hit by gunfire. The driver was later stopped after a brief pursuit and arrested on suspicion of operating while intoxicated. A lockdown at Wilson Intermediate School in Manitowoc ended with no weapon found and no valid threat to students or staff. The district says administrators received multiple reports that a student may have had a weapon, prompting law enforcement and school officials to search the building room by room. Additional counselors are being made available to students and families. After Packers running back Josh Jacobs pleaded no contest in court on Thursday to battery and criminal damage to property, Packers head coach Matt LaFleur says his opinion on Jacobs is unchanged.
10: I know the character of the guy, so I've said it many times. And unfortunately, situations occur in life, and it's just an unfortunate situation.
9: The charges were in connection to a May altercation Jacobs had with his girlfriend. In court, Jacobs received a $1,000 fine on the battery charge and will be able to clear a criminal damage to property charge if he takes part in an approved judgment agreement. That requires Jacobs to receive counseling and avoid contact with the victim over the next year. And new college students need to keep a close eye on their credit. Here's Raymond Newbert.
11: Wisconsin Better Business Bureau spokesperson Lisa Schiller says a good rule of thumb for young adults is to always check their credit card statements.
12: If there is anything, if there is a very small amount of money that is withdrawn and you don't recognize it, question it.
11: Those small withdrawals could be a sign of someone trying to use your credit card to see if it works. Schiller says you should also get your annual credit report for free at annualcreditreport.com. Raymond Newpert, Wisconsin Radio Network.
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0: Hope you're having a great start to your week. Happy Monday. Increasing clouds today. Rain showers late, high in the low 70s. Tonight, showers, possible thunderstorms, cloudy skies, low down to 60. For tomorrow, mostly cloudy, going to be breezy, 75. Wednesday, mostly cloudy, high of 70. Thursday, partly cloudy, 72 for the high, according to Fox 11. Rob, how's traffic look?
1: Right now, we are seeing a little bit of a delay on 57. This is going to be in the southbound lanes of 57 today. Right around UWGB, there is a bit of a delay in that area. No word on what's causing that one. Things seem to be moving well elsewhere. Sign up for traffic alerts. Text traffic to 79489.
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0: Now is your chance to get on Matt and Rob's Brewers bus. We are heading to AmFam Saturday, September 26th for the Cardinals game. We'll be making a stop at the Matt Apple Burger and Billiard Company along the way. Pair of tickets up for grabs right now with some Brewers trivia. 920-406-1360. That is the number to call. Here is your Brewers trivia question. Your Milwaukee Brewers have played in the playoffs 11 times in franchise history. Who was the manager the first time they appeared in the postseason? 920-406-1360, the number to call. We head to the phones. Good morning. What's your first name?
1: My name's Kerry.
0: Kerry, your Milwaukee Brewers have played in the playoffs 11 times in franchise history. Who was the manager the first time they appeared in the postseason? Was it George Bamberger, Harvey Keene, Del Crandall, or Buck Rogers? Bamberger, Keene, Crandall, or Rogers?
1: Let's go with Bamberger.
0: George Bamberger!
2: You get nothing! You lose!
0: No. Great name, but not the right one. Good morning. What's your first name?
3: Jim.
0: Jim. Your Milwaukee Brewers. They have played in the playoffs 11 times in franchise history. Who was the manager the first time the Brewers appeared in the postseason? Was it Harvey Keene, Del Crandall, or Buck Rogers?
3: I believe that was a strike-shortened season with Buck Rogers.
0: Well, look at this guy.
4: Winner, winner, chicken dinner.
2: I think we have a winner.
5: The winner will be showered with praise.
6: I'm a winner.
0: You believed it, and it was true. Yes. Buck Rogers. The strike began, because our caller was right. It was a player strike shortened season. Strike began June 12, 1981, lasted until July 31st of 1981. Team owners wanted heavy compensation, such as players from a team's active roster, whenever they lost a player to free agency. Hey, want the money back. The players' view... The players' union felt the penalty would destroy the freedom of movement that they had recently won. The strike canceled more than a third of the regular season schedule. The missed games never got made up. So to salvage the rest of the year when the strike ended, play resumed August 10th. So the season was split into two halves. The winners of the first half of the season and the winners of the second half played each other in a newly created extra round of playoffs. The Brewers that year finished 62-47. They won the second half AL East title during the strike-shortened season. They got to the franchise's first ever postseason. They then lost the American League Division Series 3-2 to the Yankees.
7: So you're saying that Buck Rogers was a baseball manager and not just the guy in the 25th century?
0: That's right. Buck Rogers, baby!
7: Wow.
0: Got the Brewers to their first postseason appearance. And, come October, your Milwaukee Brewers will be playing in their 12th playoffs in franchise history. Because they clinched the spot in the playoffs over the weekend.
7: They'll have to. Yeah.
0: Yes. Fantastic. Yes. Hey, your next chance to get on Matt Robb's Brewers bus, sponsored by Lamers and the Mad Apple Burger and Billiard Company, is tomorrow morning at 7:06. Today we want you to finish the sentence. I am pretty open to doing or trying anything except... Rob, what are you seeing online?
7: Certified Top Fan Liz says getting a tattoo.
0: Okay, gotcha.
7: Dan says sauerkraut. Certified Top Fan Mary Kay says flying. Phil says skydiving. Adam says tattoos, certain sushi, and all piercings. Tom says rooting for the Kansas City Chiefs. And McGuire says eating celery. That's where McGuire draws the line.
0: That's it. Okay, yeah. That's an interesting one. Today we want you to finish the sentence. I'm pretty open to doing or trying anything except let us know on the text line, 79489, Facebook X, Instagram, TikTok. It's all at WTAQ Morning News. Let us know. Tom Tiffany says he's fortunate to be alive after surviving a plane crash on Lake Wausau Saturday night. You'll hear from the congressman after sports.
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11: Good morning, a look at sports. I'm John Hensler. Packers and Vikings getting their season started in Minnesota on Sunday. Big division matchup right out of the gate. Vikings starting quarterback Kyler Murray knocked out of this game on the second series of the day. Backup quarterback Carson Wentz would take them the rest of the way. Things got started off on the right foot for the Packers. A Trey Smack 59-yard field goal put them up 3-0. Mid-first quarter, Jordan Love to Christian Watson, 81 yards over the middle. Packers up 9-0. Smack did miss an extra point. 12-10 lead for the Packers. Late second quarter, it was Christian Watson again, this time a 2-yard pass from Jordan Love.
12: And a goal from the two. Love flings it open. Caught. Watson. Touchdown, Green Bay.
11: Big day for Christian Watson. That made it 19-10 at halftime. Packers had a 22-10 lead mid-third quarter. Late third quarter up 22-17. Trey Smack kicks a 40-yard field goal. On that play, though, the Vikings offside. That sets up a 4th-and-1. Packers elect to take points off the board. Go for it. Jordan Love stuffed on a quarterback sneak. Subsequent Viking possession, a go-ahead touchdown from former Packer Aaron Jones. 3-yard rush plus a 2-point conversion. On that drive, 3 key flags against the Packer defense extended that Viking drive. After that, it was a Viking avalanche. 2 more touchdowns on. Packer offensive line could not block anything up. Vikings end up taking it 39-22 after the Packers led by 12. After the game, head coach Matt LaFleur talked about that decision to take the field goal off the board and go for it on 4th-and-1.
13: We're gonna be aggressive. I mean, it was going to be an 8-point game. If it would have been a 2-possession game, I probably would have thought otherwise. You know, I thought we had a chance. We didn't do very well in the red zone. I think we were 1-of-4. They were 4-for-4. But that sometimes you live and die by that. But we're going to be aggressive, and we're going to try to go for the throat in that situation.
11: Dating back to last season, the Packers have now lost 6 games in a row, their longest losing streak since 1990-91. They start the year 0-1. Next up, they're on the road against the Jets this coming Sunday. Packers open as 4.5-point favorites. That'll be a noon kickoff. Brewers on the field on Sunday as well, wrapping up their 6-game homestand, going for a perfect 6-0 homestand against the Reds. Joey Ortiz, 2-run bomb, put the Brewers up 2-0 early. Eugenio Suarez, though, a 3-run shot gave the Reds a 3-2 lead. Jake Bauer's solo shot is 26th of the year, tied the game, but the Reds get a sack fly in the 8th inning. Brewers cannot respond in the 9th inning. They fall by a 4-3 final. Still the best record in baseball at 93-57. Everybody that you've got your eyes on also lost on Sunday. Braves, Dodgers, and Cubs. Magic number to clinch the division is down to 2 with that Cubs loss on Sunday. Brewers off today start a 9-game road trip in Pittsburgh on Tuesday. I'm John Hensler, WTAQ News Talk Sports.
0: Thank you, John. I'm Matt Z. He's Rob Sussman.
7: Good morning.
0: This is the Morning News. Congressman Tom Tiffany says he's fortunate to be alive after surviving a plane crash on Lake Wausau. This happened on Saturday night.
14: I have to say that the gravity of this is probably just hitting me at this point, because we were making jokes every step of the way last night, though we knew it was a serious situation.
0: Tiffany was flying back to Wausau with Langlade County GOP Chairman Leonard Boltz when his Beechcraft K-35 lost power while descending into the downtown Wausau airport. He credits his pilot with working to fix the situation right up until the very end.
14: I suspect he was making efforts to restart the plane, but was unsuccessful. And at that point, he just said, hang on, Tom, and buckle up, because we're going to go down. And it was just real shortly after that, I would guess 10 seconds, we hit the water.
0: Yeah, hits the water. Tiffany then talked about getting out of the plane and escaping.
14: And as it was steadily submerging, we finally decided that we should probably leave the plane. And so we began to swim towards the airport to the east. And we made it, I'm guessing, about 100 feet, maybe 150 feet. And at that point, my feet touched ground.
0: The pair escapes minor injuries. Tiffany says that crash is not going to stop his campaign duties. Here's the 911 call.
15: I was talking to the pilots. They sounded like they made plans to swim to the nearest shore after it went under, and then I lost contact with them. I believe his phone is underwater. They may be swimming south, I believe.
16: We have two victims in the water. We're just pulling them out now. Both head back to landing with two victims. Both are alert and conscious.
0: Both alert and conscious. Here's the Wausau Fire Battalion chief discussing the rescue.
17: It wasn't long after getting on scene, we did receive word that dispatch did have contact with the pilot, so we were relieved to find out that it sounded like everybody was alive. So our boats continued out in the water, and it didn't take very long before they announced to me that they had located them and that everybody on that plane was accounted for and brought to the safety of the boat.
18: Is there a similar situation or been involved in a situation like this?
17: As far as the plane being in water, I have not. So this was a first for me. That's one thing in the fire service. You can do this for a long time, and something will always surprise you, keep you on your toes.
18: Speaking of surprise, what was your reaction when you did realize this is a pilot and also a sitting member of Congress and candidate for Wisconsin governor?
17: Well, that reaction didn't come until I watched them both safely walk onto shore from the boat. And I was just pleased that regardless of who they are, I'm glad they were safe, and for the most part, had very minor injuries. So I think everybody on our crew was very relieved to find that injuries were so minor they were able to walk on their own power. Things could have been a lot worse.
0: Yeah, Tiffany got 12 stitches above his right eye. Boltz received 4 stitches, both treated at a local hospital. Obviously, the investigation into the emergency landing is now underway.
7: No doubt.
0: Try to figure out exactly what happened there. You can read more about that story at our website today. 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
7: Well, a Florida woman's facing charges after police say she was captured on video crashing an SUV, and I mean crashing an SUV into a parked vehicle in Daytona Beach. That isn't necessarily the most interesting part of it. This woman, her name's Elizabeth Boucher. She was arrested on charges of driving under the influence of alcohol and drugs, driving under the influence resulting in damage to property or another person, refusal to submit to a DUI, test, touching or striking, resisting an officer without violence, and possession of a controlled substance without a prescription. Now, she was shocked when she got arrested after this. And the reason for her being shocked? Just listen here.
19: But I don't know what really happened.
20: You just hit the front of the car. You just took the car completely off. Do you have your driver's license?
19: Yes.
20: That's a passport. That? May I have your driver's license? That's what I'm asking.
19: Okay.
20: Is that a license?
19: It's just a vape.
20: I know.
19: It didn't even work. Please don't take me to jail over this.
20: Willing to submit to a sobriety exercise to determine whether you're impaired to operate a motor vehicle.
19: Nope.
21: No exercises. Ma'am.
20: Get over here.
21: Ma'am. Just because you don't want to talk to us doesn't mean we're done with our investigation. Yeah, I got the one.
19: Why are you doing this?
20: I am now requesting that you submit to a lawful test of your breath for the purpose of determining alcohol content. Will you submit?
19: No.
20: Okay.
19: I got your whole thing.
1: girlfriends, but we still had a jet ski.
0: I thought we were all friends, guys.
7: I thought we were all friends.
0: I thought we were all friends. Why are you doing this?
7: Text FRIENDS to 79489. We'll send you the video of this accident. It is perhaps the most obvious drunk driving collision you've seen since last week when we had that guy in the rollover who said, well, shut up.
0: Right, yeah.
7: It's been, you know, so it's the most drunk driving crash you'll have seen since Friday. Text FRIENDS to 79489. You can see this woman.
0: Yeah, I mean, it's very clear she's very drunk.
7: Yeah, no doubt.
0: Yeah, she's under the influence for sure. But my vape doesn't even work.
7: Yeah, right.
0: I've got it. It doesn't even work.
7: Oh, geez.
0: I don't know why you want to hit it. It doesn't work.
7: Yeah, maybe that's what she was thinking was happening.
0: FRIENDS to 79489. Jeez. How's traffic look?
7: Right now, things are looking a little bit better on 57 southbound over by UWGB. There's a little bit of a backup in that area this morning that's still going on, still working itself out, but it looks a little bit less serious than it has been. Things look well elsewhere. Sign up for traffic alerts. Text TRAFFIC to 79489.
0: 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Halloween advent calendars are trending. There are Halloween advent calendars?
7: I guess I'm not really surprised about that.
0: Google search is hitting record highs and retailers rolling out everything from candy-filled countdowns to puzzles, crafts, horror-themed collectibles. Options include a 24-day murder mystery, an 80s horror movie calendar, a 31-day building block set, and even a layup haunted mansion that reveals more windows as October days pass. I really didn't know that there were Halloween advent calendars. I just thought it was a Christmas thing.
7: Well, and it was.
0: Yeah.
7: But with the way people count down to Halloween.
0: Yeah, people are pumped and there's money to be made.
7: Yeah.
0: Prices range widely from like $20 up to $200, just depending on what you get.
7: Yeah.
0: Choices aimed at kids, horror fans, puzzle lovers, anyone who just wants to celebrate Halloween as a month-long event. Apparently, Christmas no longer has a monopoly on the advent calendars.
7: Well, you know, it's that scene from A Nightmare Before Christmas, you know? There are only 365 more days till Halloween.
0: Now, it is...
7: What the spider says?
0: Yeah, it is still summer, yeah. But DoorDash already celebrating spooky season. They've released their latest Halloween Trends Unwrapped report.
7: Yeah.
0: It's what candy are people obsessed with getting via DoorDash? They dug into the top trends from last year to give us a sneak peek at the sweets that may be filling candy bowls this year. According to DoorDash's research, when it comes to candy, chocolate, still the top choice. Reese's Peanut Butter Cups, holding on to the title of the number one Halloween candy in the country for the third year in a row.
7: Yeah?
0: Not only were Reese's the most purchased candy overall on DoorDash last October, they were the most ordered in 17 states overall. Chocolate takes four of the top five spots, but fruity and sour candy gaining some popularity. Airheads trying to make a comeback, jumping from 10th to 7th place. Old school candy, still cool. It's the second year sweets worthy of Grandma's candy dish have enjoyed a comeback. The Circus Peanut, leading the list with a 350% jump in sales.
7: From who?
0: Followed by Lemonheads, up 200%, and Bit of Honey, up 180%.
7: A 350% jump in Circus Peanuts is a terrible omen for mankind.
0: Well, it just means that no one had bought them before, and now people are trying them because they hear how awful they are, and
7: you
0: they
7: want
0: to see what all the hype is about.
7: I hope you're right.
0: That's what it is.
7: It's a temporary jump, and then people are going to realize that they suck, and they'll go all the way back down again. Or, if it stays up, there's a very, very serious problem with sick people.
0: It's world. Not going to stay up. This is parents making their kids try something they hated when they were a kid.
7: I hope you're right.
0: I experienced it. It's on the shelf. You have to try it. See, I told you it's bleep.
7: Well, you're probably right because how else does it propagate? Like, the younger generation, if they're not exposed to it, they can't know, right?
0: Right.
7: And then
0: we got it at kids, hated it, and now you have to experience it.
7: You're making
0: that's what it is.
7: And, you know, every kid can be like, why does it taste kind of like a terrible banana?
0: Bit of Honey, I will say, though, should be more popular.
7: Dude, Bit of Honey rules.
0: Bit of Honeys are great.
7: It's pretty great, yeah.
0: Bit of Honeys are real good.
7: For sure.
0: Buy more Bit of Honeys. Leave the circus peanuts behind.
7: Leave those alone. The kids will love Bit of Honey because everybody does.
0: Yeah, and they'll lose teeth.
7: They will.
0: And then they cash in with the tooth fairy.
7: Real talk.
0: Everybody wins. Increasing clouds, rain showers late today, high 71. Tonight, showers, possible thunderstorms, cloudy skies, low 60. Tomorrow, mostly cloudy, going to be breezy, 75. Wednesday, mostly cloudy, 70. Thursday, partly cloudy, high should be right around 72. The Packers collapsed in the fourth quarter, lost to the Vikings yesterday, 39-22 was the final. You'll hear from the head coach about his decision to take points off the board and go for it on fourth and one. At 836.
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26: What follows is an important question from Milwaukee County Judge David Borowski.
27: Why is the Sheriff's Department handing laptops or iPads to defendants?
26: There's only one reason, and that's David Crowley. David Crowley gave tablets to every inmate in Milwaukee County, regardless of their crime. And what happened next? A domestic abuser used a county-issued tablet to contact and threaten his victim more than 1,500 times. A triple murder suspect used one to intimidate a witness. Another inmate accessed child pornography. And who signed off on the program? David Crowley. Not once. Twice. David Crowley even authorized the program again in 2025.
27: It's preposterous.
28: He's right. I'm Tom Tiffany, and as governor, I will protect victims and not give violent criminals the tools to harass them.
29: Paid for by Tiffany for Wisconsin.
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30: Good morning. I'm Freddie Hammer. President Trump says the U.S. could stay and keep Iranian oil, comparing it to the recent American oil deal with Venezuela. Speaking to reporters in Ireland on Sunday, Trump said that Iran war would end after the midterm elections and that the U.S. will get out unless we decide to stay out and keep the oil, unquote. The CEO of a leading artificial intelligence research company is urging caution over the technology's development. Here's Fox's Gurnell Scott.
31: Dario Amodei published an essay over the weekend that said more precautions should be taken in AI development, and that will require the industry to slow down a bit. On CBS Face the Nation, Amodei said there's a fine line of where development can go.
32: What we're building is essentially intelligence. When something's very powerful, then of course it can be used well, and it can also be used for ill.
31: While fellow tech giants Sam Altman and Elon Musk say they agree with Amodei, President Trump on Sunday said his goal is to stay ahead of China because, in his words, whoever wins AI wins. Gernal Scott, Fox News.
30: Congressman Tom Tiffany says he's fortunate to be alive after surviving a plane crash on Lake Wausau Saturday night.
4: I have to say that the gravity of this is probably just hitting me at this point, because we were making jokes every step of the way last night, though we knew it was a serious situation.
30: The Republican candidate for governor was flying back to Wausau with Langlade County GOP Chairman Leonard Boltz when his Beechcraft K-35 lost power while descending into the downtown Wausau airport. Tiffany escaped with minor injuries. A proposed solar farm project in Winnebago County is drawing pushback from residents and state lawmakers as Alliant Energy seeks to build what it describes as a large multi-town development. State Representative Nate Gustafson represents the impacted area and its residents.
5: A lot of them feel helpless. Even some of the local municipalities that are excited for this project know that this is going to go up to the state level, eventually to the Public Service Commission, where they will ultimately make the choice of if this project goes through or not.
30: Alliant says the project would span across the towns of Algoma, Nakaimai, Utica, and Omro. Alliant says it would use 142,000 solar panels. Practical Magic 2 is on top at the weekend box office, knocking Spider-Man Brand New Day to number 2. The sequel, starring Sandra Bullock and Nicole Kidman, opened with $30 million, landing on the low end of expectations. And Green Bay West High School marked the 25th anniversary of 9/11 with its annual stair climb on Friday. Students climbed the bleachers wearing firefighting gear to better understand what first responders faced at the World Trade Center. Green Bay Metro firefighters joined the event, which also included a moment of silence and a performance by the school band. More news can be found at WTAQ.com.
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0: Monday morning is flying by. Too bad it's not a victory Monday. Increasing clouds, rain showers late today, high 71. Tonight, showers, possible thunderstorms, cloudy skies, low 60. Tomorrow looks mostly cloudy, breezy, 75. Wednesday, mostly cloudy, 70. Thursday, partly cloudy, 72, according to Fox 11. Rob, how's traffic look?
1: Traffic is looking all right. No issues. Sign up for traffic alerts. Text traffic to 79489.
0: 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Not a victory Monday because the Packers collapsed again. Collapsing in the fourth quarter, losing to the Vikings yesterday, 39-22. Packers head coach Matt LaFleur talked about his decision to take 3 points off the board, go for it on fourth and one.
2: We're going to be aggressive. I mean, it was going to be an 8-point game. If it would have been a two-possession game, I probably would have thought otherwise. But, you know, I thought we had a chance. We didn't do very well in the red zone. I think we were 1-4. They were 4-4. But that sometimes you live and die by that. But we're going to be aggressive, and we're going to, you know, try to go for the throat in that situation.
0: He's right. You got to be better in the red zone too, right?
1: Yes.
0: They go 1-4 there, but it would have put you up 8 points. As you heard, hey, maybe if it was a two-possession game with that field goal, I would have left it. So it's Trace Mack's fault because he missed the PAT.
1: Well, that blaming the kicker.
0: That was the head coach blaming Smack without blaming Smack.
1: Yeah, well, and we know how Matt LaFleur feels about kickers. Right?
0: Well, he doesn't talk to him.
1: He doesn't talk to him. He doesn't respect them.
0: Yeah, not at all. Yeah. The head coach talked more on going for it on fourth and one, not making it. Then he was asked, does he kick the field goal if he's not so set on the finishing message, which was the mantra since the playoff loss last year?
2: I don't know, guys. The bottom line is, and I get it, and that's your job is to question us. And when it doesn't work out, that's those you got to answer those questions. But I felt in my heart that we could get 1 yard, and we didn't do it.
0: Did analytics come into play on that decision?
2: I'm sure the analytic people would say go for it, but I don't know. That doesn't factor in. What factors in is we liked our call. They gave us a look for the quarterback sneak. We checked to it, and we didn't get it.
0: That is important. It wasn't just, hey, I'm calling a QB sneak here. There were two play calls. Jordan Love could go between either one. He saw what he saw. He goes to the sneak, and it just didn't work. Could Jordan Love have called a timeout?
2: Absolutely. I mean, he's in total command out there, but I'm not putting that on him. I mean, like, that was the look. It was a scouted look, and we didn't convert.
0: There was also three straight penalties on defense because the refs suck, and that led to a Vikings touchdown.
2: Obviously, it had an effect because they were able to go down and score, and then we get the pick in the end zone. We get called for, was it DPI or holding? Huh? Holding? I thought a lot of times that, those plays happened down there, but they called it. So my point to the team is you can't put it in the hands of the officials.
0: Yeah.
1: And while that's true, and he's right, he's 100% right.
0: He is, yes, and that's true of any sport.
1: It is so true, yeah. But you were saying that the officials were trash. They were trash for more than just the calls they made against the Packers.
0: Oh, for sure.
1: They missed two face mask penalties that the Packers committed, first and foremost.
0: Yeah.
1: And then they were calling penalties that didn't exist.
0: Yeah.
1: So they're missing the ones that did happen, right. And they were calling ones that didn't.
0: I know, man. Hey, look, we've said it. It's an extension of preseason when you start the regular season because these starters don't play. It's also an extension of it for the refs. They got to get into game mode too, right?
1: That's so true.
0: Let's just hope they don't suck as much moving forward.
1: Yeah.
0: What about the play of your defense?
2: I thought our defense played really well. You know, again, there were some unfortunate penalties we had and that extended drives. And then I thought in the fourth quarter, especially offensively, we put them in some really tough positions.
0: And on the offense, he says, look, Love was in control in the first half. Stuff changes in the second half.
2: I felt like he was getting the ball out of his hands. You know, like I said, that's a tough defense to go against. They caused a lot of people a lot of problems. And you can see, you know, just in the fourth quarter, especially when we had to start throwing it. Well, I'd even go back to the first half as well. When we got behind the sticks, if we had a negative play, a negative run, it opens up the floodgates, and then it's a guessing game. Are they bringing it? Are they bluffing you? But that's the game they want to play.
0: So how tough is it to execute consistently when the QB is being blitzed on almost every play.
2: Yeah, it's really hard, but that's what they want. They want you to play 11 personnel. They get you behind the sticks, and now it just opens up Pandora's box. They're just lining everybody up on the line of scrimmage, and that's tough to deal with. I thought we had some good answers early. Obviously, the big one to Christian Watson, but ultimately, I think coaching, playing, like it's all of us. We got to do a better job of trying to put our players in position, and then when we are in position, we got to execute.
0: Yeah, for a good portion of the game, the offense was getting the big chunk plays when Flores was sending all the creative blitz packages. Then the fourth quarter came and the blitzes were getting home consistently. All right, so you're 0-1, first game of the regular season. How do you pick up the pieces?
2: It's get back to work. It's to be critical of the tape. I think everybody is of that mindset. It's to stay together, and you got to have a great week of prep. And we're playing a team that I'm pretty sure the Jets won. That's going to be 1-0, feeling pretty confident, and we got a rebound. It's always tough to go on the road in this league, and you know we've got a great challenge in front of us, and we got to pick up the pieces.
0: Well, this was the Packers. If you go back to last year, 6 straight loss.
1: It's bad, man.
0: Yeah, and obviously it's one loss in this season, but yeah, a lot of people are already going back to last year going, we collapsed in a bunch of games, we collapsed this game. Like,
1: same crap, man.
0: Yeah.
1: Really was.
0: It'll help when Micah Parsons comes back, right? They haven't won without Micah Parsons. Once he got injured, they've lost every game since.
1: That's true, isn't it?
0: Yeah, so you need that guy back. But also, if everything changes with one guy coming back, like,
1: well, there's clearly the problem is not that one guy's gone.
0: No, but
1: yeah,
0: it is a problem.
1: It's a big problem.
0: That he's not out there. Yeah. Today we want you to finish the sentence. I am pretty open to doing or trying anything except, Josh the Road Tech says, except I would do anything for love, but I won't do that, whatever that is.
1: Whatever that is.
0: And he also says, go Jags. Sorry about the Browns, Rob.
1: I'm also sorry about the Browns.
0: Josh Rotek, you're a Jaguars fan?
1: Yeah, apparently.
0: I didn't know that about Josh Rotek. J-Ray says, I refuse to try to understand women, so I'm pretty open to doing or trying anything except understanding women. Big Johnny Boy, except eating raw oysters.
1: Yeah.
0: Watoma Dan says, except a Maury fry.
1: What is a Maury fry?
0: He says, Matt, you got to look it up. So I did. I'm pretty open to doing or trying anything except a Maury fry. Google tells us a Maury fry is a traditional coastal Indian dish made with shark that is marinated in spices, coated in semolina or rice flour, and shallow or deep fried. So it's a shark fry. But the main ingredient, get this, is baby shark. Watoma Dan. I know that's why you wanted me to look it up.
1: That was actually really clever, Watoma Dan.
0: Yes,
1: I can't.
0: Was.
1: I can't lie because I was sitting there thinking.
0: Baby shark.
1: I was sitting there thinking. Well, what's wrong with that? I mean, shark is just fish. People eat shark. That's something that happens.
0: Baby shark or small shark pieces prized for having a meaty texture and a single soft central bone rather than complex small bones.
1: It's pretty good.
0: They're eating baby shark.
1: That's right.
0: Baby sharks alone.
1: Well, you know, I don't think I've ever actually heard the end of the baby shark song. Have you?
0: Oh, yeah. I've listened to the end.
1: You've listened to the baby shark all the way through?
0: It doesn't end with the sound of baby sharks being deep fried.
1: See, I wasn't sure.
0: Today we want you to finish the sentence. I am pretty open to doing or trying anything except... Rob, what are you seeing online?
1: Eric says wearing a Cubs hat.
0: Good for you, Eric.
1: Gary says staying in Wisconsin all winter since I don't have to. Mm. I'm a snowbird. Well, rub it in everyone's face, Gary.
0: Nice work.
1: Certified top fan Richard says sushi. Jared is never going to get a truck.
0: Okay, open to doing or trying anything except getting a truck.
1: Except getting a truck. You got it right.
0: Got it.
1: Ginger California says skydiving. And Mark says anything that would degrade another person.
0: Ah.
1: How nice.
0: Today we want you to finish the sentence. I'm pretty open to doing or trying anything except... Thanks for finishing that sentence today.
3: I'm Charles Payne, and this is the Fox Business Report. Chip stocks are slumping. Intel shares are down more than 6%. NVIDIA is down 2%. Leaders of the three biggest artificial intelligence companies, Anthropic CEO Dario Amodei, Sam Altman of OpenAI, and Tesla's Elon Musk are calling for the development of AI to be slowed. And Sam Altman says OpenAI is putting off its stock launch. Crude oil prices rose again today. Brent crude, the global price, has topped $108 a barrel. West Texas Intermediate, U.S. oil is up to $103. There's another factor that could make food more expensive while also squeezing farmers this harvest season. Government research suggests fuel surcharge costs are jumping. Railroads collect the surcharges to cover about 90% of diesel costs. That's your Fox Business Report. I'm Jenny Cosella. Invested in you.
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17: Good morning. We'll look at sports. I'm John Hensler. Packers and Vikings starting the regular season at U.S. Bank Stadium in Minnesota on Sunday. Last year for the Packers ended with a collapse against a division opponent on the road. This year, unfortunately, starts with a collapse against a division opponent on the road. Vikings starting quarterback Kyler Murray knocked out of the game on the second series. Backup quarterback Carson Wentz would take the Vikings the rest of the way. Packers had a 19-10 halftime lead. Jordan Love finding Christian Watson on a pair of touchdown passes. Up 22-10 midway through the third quarter. Had a 22-17 lead late third quarter. Trey Smack kicks a 40-yard field goal that would have made it an 8-point game. On that play, though, offsides on the Vikings, sets up a 4th-and-1. Matt LaFleur elects to take points off the board, go for it on 4th-and-1. Jordan Love, though, stuffed on a quarterback sneak. Subsequent Viking drive, a go-ahead touchdown. Former Packer Aaron Jones, 3-yard touchdown run, plus a 2-point conversion to Justin Jefferson on that drive. Three key penalties against the Packers kept the Viking drive going. At that point, Minnesota up 25-22. They would then pour it on. Two more touchdowns. Vikings score 29 unanswered points, and they take it 39-22. There was a lot of off-season conversation about being better at closing games. After the game, Matt LaFleur was asked whether or not his confidence is wavering in that department.
2: Not at all. I think it's going to be a topic of conversation for all you guys until we do it. That's the bottom line.
17: Quarterback Jordan Love threw for 387 yards, couple of touchdowns, did have a late interception and a fumble. Offensive line could not give him a lot of time in that fourth quarter. He talked about missed opportunities.
18: I feel like, you know, throughout the game there was a couple missed opportunities for sure where we really could have took advantage of some offs, and a couple we didn't do. I thought we were playing well. You know, I think coming that fourth quarter, it really just took a turn with a couple misfortunate plays, and we weren't able to overcome some of those just really the adversity. So we'll look at it, but I think really throughout the whole game, just, you know, feel like we had some missed opportunities that we need to capitalize on.
17: So the Packers start the year 0-1, now have a 6-game losing streak dating back to last year. They'll stay on the road for Week 2 in New York against the Jets. Packers open as 4.5-point favorites. It'll be a noon kickoff on Sunday. College football over the weekend. Badgers at Camp Randall for the first time this year, taking on Western Illinois. Jumped out to a 17-0 first quarter lead. After that, though, kind of uninspiring the rest of the way. Badgers do take it 36-9. They are 1-1 on the year. Eastern Michigan will be at Camp Randall this coming Saturday. Brewers wrapping up their 6-game homestand, going for a perfect 6-0 homestand against the Reds on Sunday. Had a 2-0 lead wiped out by a 3-run bomb from Eugenio Suarez. Jake Bowers did tie it with a solo shot in the 7th inning, but the Reds get a sack fly in the 8th inning, take a 4-3 lead, and the Brewers could not respond late. They fall by that 4-3 final, but everybody else you've got your eyes on lost as well on Sunday. Braves, Dodgers, and Cubs. Magic number to clinch the division is 2. A day off today. They'll start a 3-game set in Pittsburgh on Tuesday. I'm John Hensler, WTAQ News Talk Sports.
0: Thank you, John. I'm Matt Z. He's Rob Sussman.
1: Good morning.
0: This is the Morning News. August 25th, a hard day for fans of the Rocky Horror Picture Show. Here in Wisconsin, the Shadow Cast, the longest-running continuous showing of the film, celebrated the life and legacy of Tim Curry over the weekend at their first performance since the legendary actor's passing. Our very own Rachel Charniak was there.
19: The last thing he would have wanted was me mourning, so that's kind of why I'm here, to have a good time. That's what Tim Curry was about.
20: The show means a lot to the queer community.
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21: About 1,000 audience members attended the sold-out showing of the Rocky Horror Picture Show at Milwaukee's Oriental Theater over the weekend. But before we talk about Tim Curry, let me catch you up to speed as quickly as I can on some of the history surrounding the Rocky Horror Picture Show. The movie came out in 1975 and initially flopped before Die Hard fans resurrected the film during midnight showings. Now it's the movie with the longest-running theatrical release ever, with the fearless Dr. Frankenfurter, played by Tim Curry, at the center of the action. For 50 years, audiences have been dressing up with their friends, shouting silly phrases, having squirt gun battles, all while a live shadow cast mirrors the characters and stories on screen. This is something I've witnessed personally. The Sensual Daydream Shadowcast in Milwaukee is the longest-running continuous showing of the Rocky Horror Picture Show in the world, and I've been part of it for about 5 years. And of course, with Tim Curry's passing, there was a little extra flair added to this show.
22: Once it started and all the candles went up, it was like just this moment of family.
21: Lynn Cream plays Frank in our cast. She's our Rocky mom with 38 years of shadow casting under her belt. It was her idea to give every audience member a candle during Frank's final song, "I'm Going Home," to symbolically guide Curry's final journey home.
22: I didn't get fully emotional until right before the end. The sense of community was outstanding.
21: And thanks to former cast member Mike Scott, audience and cast members got to see one of Frank's costume pieces. And Lynn got an experience she won't forget.
22: I got to wear his jacket tonight, and I have his sweat and DNA stuck on my body, and I am not taking a shower tonight.
21: Though Curry's impression on Lynn is substantial, the impact on the Rocky community goes beyond those who play Frankenfurter.
20: People really cared about Tim Curry because we all loved him very much as a Rocky family.
23: His legacy has impacted each of our lives in such a real and personal way.
24: How do we carry that torch, and how do we continue to live our best lives under that inspiration?
21: And to answer that question, I say we live by what Frank taught us. Don't dream it, be it. Reporting in Milwaukee, I'm Rachel Charniak, WTAQ News.
0: Thank you, Rachel.
1: Speaking of not dreaming it and being it, how about this one? Akron Zips. They held a contest over the offseason to have one of their season ticket holders serve as an honorary offensive coordinator and call the plays for the first drive of the game.
0: Yeah.
1: And you know what? It actually was working pretty well. This

0: legal advisor.
1: Nice.
0: Is who this guy was. And he was, he got to design the entire opening sequence with the head coach. They brought him in and they made it, they meted it out. And
1: yeah, it's cute that they say he got to help the head coach script the plays, where the head coach is like, hey, this is what we're doing. And we'll give you the calls and you just say the words.
0: I don't know, man. I feel like he.
1: But it's cool to be on the sidelines, put on a headset, and get to do that.
0: That was pretty neat.
1: That's very, very cool. That's, yeah. I mean, that's a once-in-a-lifetime experience.
2: It's now time for What Did You Learn Today?
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6: Mom, there is seven continents.
1: Wrapping up the show on a Monday. Rob, what'd you learn today?
0: That Tom Tiffany can swim.
1: Yeah.
0: Good for him, too.
1: Yes. No very doubt. Good yeah. for him. I learned today that if you are obsessed with pumpkin spice, good news. You can be buried in a pumpkin spice casket.
0: And that will be how I go.
1: Take that PSL with you.
0: Yeah.
1: To the afterlife. Text casket to 79489. See what we're talking about. That is it for us. Have a great rest of your Monday. Back with you tomorrow.
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12: This could keep driving up the price at the pump. I'm Dave Anthony, Fox News. Oil prices surging up more than 4% this morning, and the concern goes beyond the Strait of Hormuz, where Iran's gone on the attack for months, disrupting shipping. The issue now, attacks targeting Saudi Arabian oil, damaging a key pipeline. The AP

0: He says damage caused by Houthi strikes on the Saudi pipeline will take weeks to repair. It's been used by Saudi Arabia to bypass the Strait of Hormuz and recently carried as much as 5% of the world's crude oil. The Iran-backed Houthis, who are based in Yemen, have been targeting Saudi oil shipments. They've seized territory close to the Bab el-Mandeb Strait, a key trade choke point.
1: That's Fox's Jonathan Savage. Another conflict is driving up the cost of diesel, which hit a record high today, $6.23 per gallon. According to AAA,
2: the Russia plants are being hit by Ukraine, and I've asked President Zelensky not to hit the diesel plants.
1: President Trump on Air Force One flying back to Washington last night after his trip to Ireland. NATO's leader is pledging more support for Ukraine after drone attacks near the Poland border. One hit a train station shortly after a train carrying former CIA Director David Petraeus and ex-British Prime Minister Boris Johnson had passed through. Back to the president. He's also urging caution, putting up guardrails in the development of artificial intelligence, concerned it could give China an AI advantage.
3: Dario Amodei, the CEO of Anthropic, he put out an essay basically saying that the entire world needs to slow the pace of AI development. This is after multiple employees, by the way, they quit over the last week with a stark warning that AI could basically kill us all by the end of the decade. But then you have Speaker Mike Johnson, who says there's already a bipartisan AI task force in the House, so AI advancement isn't going unchecked.
1: That's Fox Business's Darren Vitello. 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
1: There is a sell-off to start the week on Wall Street. The Dow is down 105 points. The NASDAQ dropping 224. The S&P 500 losing 41 points. Wednesday, the market may react to the Fed's decision on interest rates after Federal Reserve policymakers hold a two-day meeting assessing the economy, considering a rate hike. We mentioned oil prices rising. WTI now over 103 bucks a barrel. Brent crude now at about 109. At the gas pump, while diesel rose to a record high today at 623, AAA's national average for regular, 431 per gallon. That is 16 cents higher than last Monday. Analyst Trilby Lundberg tells Fox,
7: there is really no relief in sight, as far as I can see, for fuel prices. In the case of diesel, it is overwhelmingly influential on all the goods that we pay for, adding to cost not just from freight, but from all the distribution points in the chain, from manufacturing to retail.
1: Spider-Man is no longer king of the box office, dethroned by a magical new movie.
8: Practical Magic 2 casts the widest spell this weekend, opening at number one with $30 million domestically, plus another $16 million overseas.
9: Kylie said she's going to go and fix the curse.
10: This will lead her into the dark path. If you want to find her, you have to work together.
8: But for a movie with a reported $75 million production budget, that's a softer debut than Warner Brothers had hoped. Still, the Sandra Bullock-Nicole Kidman sequel managed to break Spider-Man Brand New Day's six-week run at number one. Spider-Man fell to second place with $8.6 million, pushing its domestic total to about $935 million. Carmen Roberts, Fox News.
1: The Kansas City Chiefs will host the Denver Broncos on Monday Night Football, closing out week one of the NFL season. I'm Dave Anthony, and this is Fox News.
11: What follows is an important question from Milwaukee County Judge David Borowski.
12: Why is the Sheriff's Department handing laptops or iPads to defendants?
13: There's only one reason, and that's David Crowley.
11: David Crowley gave tablets to every inmate in Milwaukee County, regardless of their crime. And what happened next? A domestic abuser used a county-issued tablet to contact and threaten his victim more than 1,500 times. A triple murder suspect used one to intimidate a witness. Another inmate accessed child pornography. And who signed off on the program? David Crowley. Not once. Twice. David Crowley even authorized the program again in 2025.
12: It's preposterous.
13: He's right. I'm Tom Tiffany, and as governor, I will protect victims and not give violent criminals the tools to harass them.
14: Paid for by Tiffany for Wisconsin.
15: Tom.
16: Fighting for truth, justice, and the American way. Without the cape, we're the superpowers, not even a sidekick. Heck, we don't even have fancy gadgets. This is just Joe and his trusty microphone, made in the USA. This is the regular Joe Show.
17: Oh, so good.
18: Well, hello there and welcome. Joe Gigantz here, regular Joe here with you. Hour number two. Is that we already in hour number two? My goodness. On this Monday edition of the regular Joe Show, much to get into this hour. Some very, very good news to start the hour. Always looking forward to that. Plus, well, we got, I guess, both things I want to talk about first up are good news pieces of information. I guess I'll put it that way. I have to be a little generic as not to tip my hat. We'll get into that. Plus, of course, the harrowing story of Tom Tiffany, Republican congressman out of the 7th District of Wisconsin, the Republican gubernatorial candidate whose plane had to make an emergency water landing Saturday, of course, rather than treat it like the serious story that it was. Some members of the media, particularly a reporter from the Journal Sentinel, well, explains why people call it the Urinal Sentinel, and why people don't trust the mainstream media. We got a great juxtaposition between what happened there and Gayle King getting caught unawares. Very shocked. Had to sit with things. Had to digest things a little bit. Nothing a GLP-1 could help with at all, no matter how one may hope. So we'll get to all of that. As I said, we always like to start with good news. Today is no different. And the first piece of good news is my vindication. I am vindicated. I've said this for years. Now science has borne out what I knew to be true. Cats suck, and they are evil. Don't take my word. I know there's a bunch of cat lovers. I can't believe he said that. This from the New York Post. Pets improve kids' mental health except one, which makes things worse. It's the actual headline. According to the Post reporting, turns out some furry friends, and even some scaly and slimy ones, too, help kids' mental health as well. But there's one key exception. If you're thinking about getting a family pet, they say avoid the kitty cats. Growing up with pets has been shown to do wonders for kids' physical health as well as their mental health. It can boost their immune system, block diseases, including ear infections and fever, protects against eczema, and can even help avoid food allergies. But it turns out one particular pet, no bueno. Researchers of a recent study found that owning a cat, specifically when the child was 4 to 5 years old, increased risk of mental health problems at ages 7 and 8. Now, they go on, they want to explain why. I mean, it's pretty easy to know why. Because cats. Target practice. Just saying. They don't talk about dogs doing this now, do they? Now, according to the article, researchers looked at data from almost 2,000 mother-child pairs across Spain in the early 2000s. Moms had answered behavioral questions about their kids at ages 7 to 8, including emotions like fear, worry, nervousness, and conduct problems like disobedience, hyperactivity, and bullying, or having few friends. And they split these problems into two categories, internalizing, which encompassed emotion and peer problems, and externalizing, which included conduct problems and hyperactivity and attention. He found that having a cat at ages 4 and 5 increased the risk of both internal problems, which are associated with depression and anxiety, and external, which could lead to problems working and dealing with others later in life. This was not the case when it came to other furry pets. Rabbits, hamsters, fish, turtles, salamanders at age 1, ages 4 and 5 had few to little impact on internalizing problems at ages 7 and 8. So put in other words, these they consider these less common pets. Kids with less common animals early in life were less likely to develop both internalized and externalized issues. Then it came down to the question of dogs and birds. And said they had no impact, meaning no negative impact, on children at any age, including how they acted at ages 7 and 8. As I said, the study went into the question of why the cats were a problem, because they're evil, but I guess that's not scientific enough. So according to researchers, it's because cats can, quote, be less affectionate, exhibit avoidant attachment, are often chosen by families with children due to their low maintenance needs. In other words, they don't need your attention, so they don't give you a lot of attention. Now, of course, the article says there's one other possibility. It said that the study doesn't show cats caused the behavioral problems, and the problems could have existed before cats came into the house. I think that's scapegoating or catgoating. I think the fact is, this just proves what's good news is it proves my point. Cats are evil. Get your child a dog. I mean, it's pretty straightforward. Either way, we have another piece. I'm sure we will get lots of hate texts from all the cat lovers. It's okay. Listen, I'm all for freedom. So far, we've not been able to outlaw cats. So you can own them, and that's fine. My mother-in-law has a cat. She loves her cat. So that's great. It's awesome. It's wonderful. Now we have another big piece of good news. That we can't make sure, we have to make sure we mark it here in this second hour. And I know he'll love this. We do it every year. He should be used to it by now. Today marks 26 years since our lead producer, Charlie, entered the world, uttered his first words, which are probably sound a lot like a cry. Or it could have been quoting Plato. With Charlie, one doesn't know. I'd have to ask his mother, because it could have gone either way. But today, we want to wish a very, very happy birthday to our lead producer, Charlie, who really does so much to make this show happen each and every day. We couldn't do it without you, Charlie. Happy birthday to you. We have some stuff planned for you, but nothing we can talk about on the air. No, it's... I don't want to give the wrong impression. That was not meant the way that's done. Not the... I don't want to spoil the surprise. I really should have said that a little differently than I did. Now I'm going to start getting text messages. But a very happy birthday. Did you celebrate over the weekend? Are you guys just celebrate? I don't know. What is your tradition?
15: I think particularly this year, my best celebration would be no more Republican candidates in the lake.
18: Well, that's
15: all I want for my birthday.
18: Well, that's, I mean, I think we can work on that. I mean, that's, yeah. I mean, so thank you. That gives us what we call a segue here in the world of radio. The very big news. And the only reason I can smile at all is because both of these men are alive and well, and we thank God for that. But it made the national news. Tom Tiffany, on a way back from a day full of campaigning, was on final approach to Wausau Airport when the plane they were in lost power, and they had to make an emergency water landing. Something they were able to swim away from, eventually walk away from. The congressman got a few stitches, as did the pilot, Lenny. Now, listen, I've said this in the first hour. Many of you will know, and I don't feel like I'm betraying anything because his name's all over the media in this, but our very good friend of the show and my personal close friend, someone I respect, admire, and have great affection for, Lenny Bolts, the chairman of the Langlade County Republican Party, was the pilot, and When I got to tell you, when I woke up Sunday, you know, I'd start getting ready as everyone else does. And at one point, usually my morning routine involves tapping my cell phone, my iPhone, to see what, you know, the breaking news alerts that I've gotten over text messages, whatever it might be. A lot of times I'm looking for the breaking news because just what we do. And I was kind of scrolling past, there's a lot of them, and I almost missed the one from the Press Gazette of Tom Tiffany's plane going down in the lake, and I quickly went back. I mean, it took my brain a second when I saw the words to, like, kind of put that all together. And I immediately clicked through to see the story. I mean, the best news is, again, they're both healthy, and they're going to make full recoveries, and they're live. But it was shocking, to say the least. Lenny is many, many things. He is a great patriot. Truly an amazing patriot. He is had a life of service, starting in the Air Force as a pilot there, then in the private sector for many decades, flying some of the biggest planes that you can buy a ticket in. And of course, he has his own plane, did his own flying in addition to that. So first thing I'm going to tell you right now is is God, because by the hand of God, they both made it. The second highest or second largest hero in this story is Lenny, because without his expertise, this could have gone much, much worse. It really could. But then I also got to give a shout out to Tom Tiffany. Let me tell you something. Tom Tiffany is Wisconsin strong. I mean, this guy is in a plane, flying home, long day. He gets less than a minute's notice. Time kind of blurred for him, and I understand that plane lost power and they're going down. Tighten your seatbelt, brace for an impact. They go through the impact. Plane's in the water. They climb out of the plane. They're having a conversation. They just crashed, right? They're having, are you okay? I'm okay. You're okay. They decide they're going to swim to shore. It's nighttime. It's dark. According to the Journal Sentinel, in the lake, no big deal. It's just like a swimming pool. We'll get to her in a few minutes. But, I mean, I got to tell you something. And I'm not, again, public knowledge. He's 68 years old. That's a heck of a recovery, man. You just crash land into a lake, get up, and you swim to shore. Oh, it was only 150 yards. You know what? Let me see you go through the same crucible. You can talk to me. I'm saying this about me. I don't know how well I would have done. I mean, obviously, he has a set of stitches on his eyebrow, so his head impacted something, right? Your skin just doesn't, like, rip, right? You know, oh, we're in a plane crash, so my skin. No, his head impacted something. Presence of mind. And also, I'm going to tell the other side of this, which, again, I give to everybody involved, God, Lenny, Tom, all of them. I'm sure all the people that pray for, you know, that love him, that pray for him on a regular basis. But the next day, he was at the fire station of the people that came out to help and save them, heaping praise on them. I would defy you to tell me that there's not sincerity in every word he's saying, of the humility he's displaying, the appreciation he's displaying. And this is just a few hours after he got out of the hospital. That is a leader. That is the kind of character. You know, it's moments like these, for all of us, we find out who people really are. There's a number of movies, right? One I'm trying to think of. Oh, it was an episode of The Office I'm thinking of, where there's a fire and, like, one guy, like, starts throwing people out of the way. And he's like, get the women out of the way. Get the children out of the way. The joke there is, right, everyone says they're going to be the hero until the hits the fan. Well, that happened on Saturday evening. We saw it both Lenny and Tom, who they are. And we saw it again on Sunday, and how he said, well, I'm going to share that time we get back. Because, I mean, I could talk about it. You can hear it yourself. And I'd love to hear your thoughts. 888-737-1737.
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0: Well, hello there and welcome. Joe Gigante. Here we go to Joe. 888-737-1737 is the number. 888-737-1737. Now, before I get to the sound on Tom Tiffany, I just want to say I was at two great events Saturday, the Rally for Liberty, Manilaw Rodeo Grounds. It's a great great event put together by the Wapaka County Republican Party. And the only thing, honestly, and people there asked about this, is we didn't have as many people. We had a good turnout, but not as many as we had hoped for the event. And I think this speaks to, you know, we need to get people engaged in a meaningful way to understand the what's at stake in these elections. People need to take them very serious. The second event I was at was the gala dinner, third annual gala dinner for the Wisconsin Conservative Coalition, which had the keynote speaker, Liz Collin from Albany. She was, by the way, just phenomenal, truly, just excellent. And we're going to have her on the show. We talked after her speech. I mean, she has so much information, and you're going to want to hear it all, including what is the real status of Ilhan Omar? Is there any fire where there's smoke? Did she marry her brother? All those kind of fun questions. She's got all the answers. They've done all the research. They've done all the reporting. It's just a question of people paying attention. I will say I was a little jealous when I got to the Wisconsin Conservative Coalition, because they had protesters. They had like three or four women in the Handmaid's Tale or whatever it's called, the red getup. Although they're wearing black face masks, which is really warm days, so I'm like, seems rather inhumane, but whatever, you know, I'm not going to, whatever floats their boat. And then there's some woman, I forget what she was wearing, some weird outfit, and then the sole guy, one guy there. So I couldn't help myself, and I had to engage them. And so I slowed down and put my window down and said, "So what are you protesting?" And the guy said, "Conservative values." And I said, "You're protesting values?" And he said, "Well, conservative values." And he's holding a sign that said, "Frogs against fascism." So I said, "What's a frog?" I said, you know, I thought it was an acronym or something. And then he said, "I'm against fascism." I said, I got that part. "What's the frog?" And he said, "It's Pepe the Frog." And he said, he's the mascot of the far ultra-right. And I said, "Really, he is?" I said, if I looked him up, if I Googled that, would I find that? He goes, "Absolutely." So for fun, I Googled Pepe the Frog. I know it's a meme character. It's just a meme character. Yeah, conservatives, you, so do other people. The problem is that liberals have no sense of humor, and they can't meme. So it's like the spaceman, right? It's picking between the two buttons. That's not a conservative creation. That's just a meme that everybody adopts and uses for their own purpose. But the part that really struck me, so you have basically LARPers, right? Live-action role players dressing up. So you have people dressing up like fictional characters to try to solve a fictional problem. And if that wasn't even the best of it, because ultimately, right, the whole Handmaid's Tale, the conservatives want to take away all the rights of women. They want to subjugate them. Of the group, there's one guy, three or four handmaids, and this other woman. The only person that was allowed to speak was the guy. The only one that was allowed to talk in any way, shape, or form was the guy. So isn't it beautifully ironic? Isn't it just that, can you taste it? The beautiful irony that a group that's out there protesting how the right is trying to steal women's rights and subjugate them was being led by a guy who wouldn't let him speak. And he would hate it. And they, by the way, they deferred to him with no problem. They had no trouble letting him say his piece. I was more than willing to talk to any of them. I actually rather talk to the women, hear what they had to say. The ones in the Handmaid's thing with the masks, they had these like solid black masks over their face. By the way, again, really warm day. Can't imagine the whole getup. They stood there. They didn't turn their heads. They didn't speak. Almost wondered if they were mannequins at one point. But yes, there's nothing better to express the freedom of women and women's rights like having a man speak on their behalf. Because apparently they couldn't do it themselves.
1: 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That's Markley, Van Camp, and Robbins. Afternoons at 2 on WDAQ.
2: I'm Taylor Riggs, and this is the Fox Business Report. Stocks opened lower, with the NASDAQ taking the biggest hit as concerns about artificial intelligence impact chip stocks and related tech companies. Leaders of the world's biggest AI companies are calling for the industry to slow development for safety reasons. Most AI-related stocks are slumping. NVIDIA down 3%. Intel dropped 7% at the open. CoreWeave down 6%. However, Microsoft unveiled a new code of conduct toward a humanist AI approach, a sign it's moving cautiously, and Microsoft shares are up 0.5%. Cybersecurity stocks are higher. CrowdStrike is up 6%. Also weighing on markets today, crude oil prices are rising to recent highs. U.S. oil West Texas Intermediate at $103 a barrel. That's your Fox Business Report. I'm Jenny Coselda. Invested in you.
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0: Welcome back, Joe Gigante. Here we go, Joe, my theme song. 888-737-1737. Now we're going to go to the sound, but first, Tom Tiffany said he's going to continue with the campaign. He can't fly for a few days, doctor's orders, which makes sense. They want to make sure he doesn't have a concussion or anything like that. But there's a big event that was just announced late this past week. I knew it was coming, but we weren't able to say anything until we had all the details locked down, which now we do, which is a huge rally being planned here in Green Bay on Thursday, October 8th. It's being hosted by Hunter Nation. It's a sportsman's rally that will feature Keith Mark, of course, the president of Hunter Nation, Tom Tiffany, your gubernatorial candidate, your next governor, and headlining the event, the Motor City Madman himself, Ted Nugent, is coming for a 6 p.m. start on October 8th. We'll have information up at the website, regjoeshow.com, by the end of today's show, and it would include a QR code. Now, here's the deal. It's a fundraiser as well, so tickets are $10 a piece. But you say, I don't know if I want to spend $10. I mean, it's worth it, trust me. We've had Ted Nugent on the show here. I mean, the man's a force of nature. I think usually the interview starts with me saying, welcome back to the show, Ted. And then I just sit back and let him talk for the next 10 minutes. So imagine what it'd be like in person. Who knows? Could break out one of his axes. Maybe play a little music for us. Well, is there no promise? Just telling you. But here's the thing. The event is free for members of Hunter Nation. So if you join Hunter Nation, you get in for free. If not, just 10 bucks, whatever you... But I mean, is there really a downside to either? $10, they're going to have... I mean, it's at the Epic Event Center, which is a concert venue in Green Bay, indoors, so don't worry about the weather. The concession stands are going to be open, so you can get whatever you'd like to eat or drink. On you, of course, but I mean, it's going to be an awesome opportunity. You're going to get to hang out with a bunch of your fellow Patriots, sportsmen out there. It's going to be a great event. You're not going to want to miss it. So, again, we'll have the details up soon enough right after the show. You can, of course, go to hunternation.org, and you can find links from there for the event to get your tickets. Or you can go to our website when we have them up there. We'll have it up on social media. There'll be others joining the lineup, but the main lineup, Keith Mark, of course, the founder of Hunter Nation, Tom Tiffany, our next governor, and the big guy himself, Ted Nugent. It's going to be a blast, and I'm going to be there. So hopefully I will see you there as well. And, of course, Kent Scora, the host of the Sportsman's Voice, he'll be there as well. He's one of the driving forces behind this. So it's going to be a great event. Mark your calendars, October 8th. And, of course, we've got two big events coming up this weekend. Both are on the website. We have the Lincoln-Reagan-Trump breakfast for the Republican Party of Calumet County this Saturday at 9 a.m. You can still go online and get tickets there. Website, it's all at regjoeshow.com. And Stubaine, Party with the Purpose. That's going to be a fun evening this coming Saturday from 5 to 10 at our friends at Plum Creek Acres Farm. All the proceeds of that fundraiser to benefit those fighting warriors fighting cancer. There's no cost there. They have food. They're going to have food trucks. There's going to be music. It's going to be a great time. Again, all the details for all these different events can be found at regjoeshow.com. Now, I mentioned the whole situation with Tom Tiffany. Yesterday, he held a press conference in Wausau at the fire station where the responding company had come from, and he said there wasn't a whole lot of notice when this whole thing started to go sideways.
1: As we went to our final approach, the plane lost power, and Len said to me, we are going down, pull your seatbelt tight. And that's exactly what I did. I gave it a yank and pulled it good and tight, and it was probably about 10 seconds later, not sure of the exact timing, but probably about 10 seconds later, we hit the water. And after the plane settled, probably a couple seconds, we looked at each other, are you okay? And he said to me, are you okay? And we're like, yeah, doing fine.
0: I mean, again, the presence of... This is what I say. He's Wisconsin strong, dude. I mean, the guy just went through this whole thing, and they're like, yeah, you know, rub the dirt off. We're fine. We're good. He said, you know, even his, even as this was happening, I mean, they were trying to keep a sense of humor about things as this is going down. And he said, we're really not that much worse for the wear.
2: So, yeah, I had a chance to talk to Len last night, and we both had a few scratches, he had 4 stitches, I believe, in one of his wounds. That was the extent of his injuries. I have 12 stitches up in my eyebrow, but other than that, just a few scratches. And
0: now, is it me? Did you detect a hint of competition there? He's like, well, he only got 4, but I got 12. I mean, you remember in the scene in Jaws when they're on the boat and they're showing each other their scars? Kind of feel like he's like, look, I mean, Len's tough, but look at me. Man, I'm not picking on the guy. And he said, you know, we understand something very simple, very straightforward in all this. God was looking out for us.
1: We are just really fortunate. We're really fortunate that God is looking after us last night.
0: Well, as you can tell from his voice, it started to hit him. I think that, again, you know, your adrenaline, you get that notice, fight or flight, right? Your plane's going down. You have to immediately go into kind of survival mode of it all. You don't know what's coming. Don't know how bad it's going to be or how easy it's going to be. And then you get through the hospital situation. They're checking you out. Of course, the wife arrives. You know, you have a certain brave face. And then, you know, what is about 12 hours later, it starts to hit you a little.
1: I have to say that the gravity of this is probably just hitting me at this point, because we were making jokes every step of the way last night, though we knew it was a serious situation. And but we tried to keep it light through the whole thing, and we're just really fortunate that we had a skilled pilot who knew what he's doing as we were going down after we lost power. And just really fortunate he knew what he was doing.
0: And he did. I mean, that's, again, I've known Lenny for a long time. I've flown with Lenny. I'd fly with Lenny again. He actually let me fly for a little bit, let me pilot for a little bit when we were together. I mean, then he's not only a pilot, he's a certified mechanic for planes. So, I mean, he knows his stuff, to say the least. And Congressman Tiffany was making sure to be clear that he recognized that this man was a hero that made it possible that he could be doing this press conference.
1: From what I understand from Len, he pulled up the landing gear. For those of you familiar with planes, if you leave your landing gear down, I guess when you do a water landing, your plane can cartwheel. He was savvy enough and quick enough to think about, we got to make sure and pull that landing gear up. He did that, and he might have saved us as a result of doing that.
0: I think there's no question that that was what happened. And by the way, you got to appreciate true men, right? They're making jokes as this is all going on. Which, I mean, that having just gone through the loss of my brother, I'll tell you, like I said, I mean, he was literally on his deathbed, and he's still making jokes, because that's the way it is. Now, again, you hear the humility, the faith in his voice, recognizing on multiple occasions that but for God, he may not be doing this, and he reiterated that yesterday.
1: So anyhow, it's quite a night, quite a day, and just grateful for the Lord for sparing us to see another day.
0: I can tell you there are many of us that are very thankful to the good Lord that you are here to serve another day, to continue your efforts to win as governor of the state, that Lenny can still be here to be the great man, the great activist, the great supporter that he is. Unfortunately, not everybody felt that way. There's a number of posts, 2 people in particular, one of them a so-called journalist, Hope Carnup. She is the breaking news reporter and in fact checker, I'm sorry, I can't say that with a straight face when I look at what she posted, for the Journal Sentinel. She posted and she caught a lot of flack to the point that she actually deleted the post. But, you know, things are forever nowadays, right? She posted, here's the map from Marathon County Sheriff's Office that shows approximately the location of the emergency landing involving Tom Tiffany. According to the Wisconsin DNR, the maximum depth of Lake Wausau is only 30 feet. Not 30 feet, is only 30 feet. And the mean depth is 7 feet. A lot of people were curious why she made that distinction. I read it my first, literally I turned to my wife, who's a journalism degree, professional editor, learned a lot from her in editing. And the first thing I said is, why is the word only there? Because you don't add that in a unbiased, just reporting of the facts. The maximum depth is 30 feet, and the mean depth is 7 feet. A lot of people want to know, why did you focus on this? Why does that even matter? And she tried to explain it away. Matter of fact, she made a secondary post saying, you guys are all misunderstanding me. I'm just a good journalist trying to report the facts, and you're so mean. I am the victim, not the two people whose plane went down. But here's the thing. One person said to her exactly what I was wondering. Why did you insert the word only? She said to explain the gravity of the situation. 30 feet doesn't seem like much to me. Let me see you go through that. Hope. Let me see you hit the water in a plane. Let me see you dive 30 feet without anything, without in your full clothes, by the way. Don't forget, these guys weren't swimming. They were dressed in their full clothing, which adds weight when all that gets wet. Now, she's tried to say, no. You don't understand. What I was saying was, I was concerned that, you know, it wasn't deep enough so that they might hit rocks or something. Do you think the plane was going to go down 30 feet, hit the bottom, and bounce back up? Once again, we're in a situation where the left makes this easy on us. If only we'll see it. There's only two explanations to what Hope Carnup did. Carnup. She's either an idiot, she's just truly a dumb person, which would disqualify her from being an editor for breaking news and fact-checking for a major newspaper, or she's lying, and she knows exactly what she said, and she got caught, and she's trying to explain it away. Either way, she's either incompetent or horribly dishonest and biased, and both say she's not cut out for the job she has. I mean, they do this all the time. And they try to hide behind stupidity or being misunderstood. No, your job is an editor of a newspaper, and you're telling me you don't know how to communicate a clear sentence that's not misunderstood? If your point was, why wouldn't you say, well, to explain the gravity of the situation, 30 feet isn't that deep, and I was concerned it might add to the crash. It might make it more dangerous. No, you said 30 feet doesn't seem like much to me. Do you think Tom Tiffany's 31 feet tall? Do you think they come with stilts in the plane? I mean, what kind of stupid comment is that? And it's, look, just here's the thing. I go back to what I said. I learned pretty early in my life. Now, I know this may come as a shock and a surprise. But my teenage years, I might not have been the angel you would have expected. I wasn't pulling wings off of butterflies, but you know, I lived the fullness of my teenage years. And I learned pretty early on that if I got caught doing something I wasn't supposed to do, trying to talk my way out of it, trying to BS my way out of it, made the punishment exponentially worse. Whereas if I would just own it and be like, okay, you got me. I was out drinking with my friends. I was still going to get in trouble, but it was actually less trouble. Because I was honest and I just met it head on and admitted to it. Hope Carnup doesn't have that kind of integrity, or at least that kind of mental energy. The more she tries to dig her way out of this, the dumber she seems. Or the more biased she seems. Now, she proudly says on her bio, she's a UW-Madison grad. So, not unlike this gentleman out in New York that had the Palestinian flag. I mean, again, garbage in, garbage out. Shocking. a journalist that graduated from the UW-Madison system is a raging liberal with a bias. Another breaking news, water is wet, but just in New Mexico, where Melanie Stansberry is a congressman.
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4: What follows is an important question from Milwaukee County Judge David Borowski.
5: Why is the Sheriff's Department handing laptops or iPads to defendants?
4: There's only one reason, and that's David Crowley. David Crowley gave tablets to every inmate in Milwaukee County, regardless of their crime. And what happened next? A domestic abuser used a county-issued tablet to contact and threaten his victim more than 1,500 times. A triple murder suspect used one to intimidate a witness. Another inmate accessed child pornography. And who signed off on the program? David Crowley. Not once. Twice. 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
4: What follows is an important question from Milwaukee County Judge David Borowski.
5: Why is the Sheriff's Department handing laptops or iPads to defendants?
4: There's only one reason, and that's David Crowley. David Crowley gave tablets to every inmate in Milwaukee County, regardless of their crime. And what happened next? A domestic abuser used a county-issued tablet to contact and threaten his victim more than 1,500 times. A triple murder suspect used one to intimidate a witness. Another inmate accessed child pornography. And who signed off on the program? David Crowley. Not once. Twice. David Crowley even authorized the program again in 2025.
5: It's preposterous.
6: 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I'm Tom Tiffany, and as governor, I will protect victims and not give violent criminals the tools to harass them.
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0: Jeez, ladies and gentlemen, I couldn't hear myself, so I wasn't clear that we were live, so I apologize. 888-737-1737. Well, today's the day of, aren't we having all kinds of fun? So my computer, I just did an upgrade to the operating system, and it promptly froze right in the middle of the last segment when I was trying to pull up some of the data that I needed. So we rebooted it on the break, and then something else went sideways. So 888-737-1737 is the number. Now, you know, the fact of the matter is, Carnup is not by herself in this world. And what I mean by that is she's by no means a so-called journalist who lets their bias show. As Freud said, you know, your slip is showing with this constantly. So we saw Gayle King got hit with a truth bomb the other day when they were talking with Devlin, one of these jurors in the trial for Lindsey Clancy. Here's how this exchange, we're up against a break. I apologize. We'll do it at the top of the next hour. But it's a great juxtaposition because you have Hope Carnup, who again can't help but almost sound giddy, and to try to downplay, giddy that there was a plane crash, downplay that it was anything serious, when in fact, I mean, it could have easily gone the other way and been a much more tragic story. Instead of just reporting it, she just pushes forward with the nonsense. And then on the other side of that, you have Gayle King sitting down with one of the jurors out of the Lindsey Clancy trial, who, by the way, there should be no confusion what these jurors, except for one, were out to do. This had nothing to do with the facts, nothing to do with justice, everything to do with an agenda.
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6: Whoever wins AI wins. I'm Dave Anthony, Fox News. President Trump just reiterated that on Truth Social, responding to recent warnings by AI company leaders that they need to slow down artificial intelligence advancement or risk losing control. Fox's Jared Halpern's at the White House.
7: A strong and smart president is the only control or guardrails AI needs, President Trump says, pushing back on calls for slowing down the development of the technology. In a social media post, the president says there is a sick conspiracy going on against AI and data centers in the only one happy about it is China. Aboard Air Force One, President Trump says he is not downplaying AI's risk.
4: You know, it's going to be more good than bad, but by a lot.
6: While returning from a weekend trip to Ireland, the president also told reporters he's urging Ukraine's president to stop attacking Russian diesel fuel facilities in their war, saying it's leading to worldwide shortages as diesel surges this morning to

0: New record high, $6.23 per gallon, according to AAA. And oil prices are up almost 4% after Iran-backed militants damaged a key oil pipeline in Saudi Arabia, though Interior Secretary Doug Burgum tells Fox.
1: And the market should also remember that there's quite a bit of storage at the terminus end of that, so ships can continue to load, even if the pipeline is down temporarily.
0: As those militants also try to disrupt shipping in another strait in the region.
2: Trying to blockade Saudi Arabian oil from getting out to market, and also launching drones and missiles at Saudi Arabia, trying to directly attack their infrastructure. So a real problem for Saudi Arabia. And you mentioned, too, that key strait, Bab al-Mandeb Strait. 12% of the world's oil passes through that strait. And these Iranian-backed Houthis are trying to gain full control over it.
0: Fox's Steve Harrigan in Tel Aviv. Another federal judge has ruled against President Trump's attempt to restrict mail-in voting, blocking an order to get the Postal Service to implement ballot requirements. The Supreme Court's considering the case. 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
0: NATO's leader is pledging more support for Ukraine after Russian drone strikes targeting trains near the border with Poland, a NATO member. The alliance did respond to another suspected Russian drone attack that turned out to just be a flock of birds.
4: On several occasions, military drones from the Russia-Ukraine war have strayed into neighboring airspace. We've seen it happen in Finland, Estonia, and Latvia. This incident in Lithuania certainly ruffled a few feathers, possibly including those of the birds buzzed by a NATO fighter jet. The aircraft scrambled in response to concerning radar signals. And while we're told birds and drones can give similar readings on the screen, the pilots used more traditional technology, their eyes, to discover the truth. Lithuania's Vilnius International Airport was closed for 38 minutes as a result of the alert. Jonathan Savage, Fox News.
0: Amazon is suspending its partnership with the company 21 Air, which operated the Amazon cargo plane that crashed 8 days ago in Miami, overshooting the runway after landing, smashing into vehicles, killing five people. Federal investigators are still trying to determine what caused the crash, including if the plane was coming in too fast. There's another death in Pennsylvania in a measles outbreak, leading to growing calls for more immunizations.
5: A third person has died of complications associated with the measles outbreak in Pennsylvania. It is many weeks with hundreds sickened there, according to the State Department of Health, most involving people who were not vaccinated. The outbreak in Pennsylvania, part of a much larger national surge. The CDC reports over 3,000 measles cases across the U.S. this year, more than last year, saying measles can be brought into the U.S. through international travel, then spread in communities with low vaccination rates. That vaccination remains the best protection. Jeff Manosso, Fox News.
0: On Wall Street, the Dow and the Nasdaq are both down about 270 points. I'm Dave Anthony. This is Fox News.
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9: 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If you want to be a part of the show, we've got some great text messages I'm going to get to here momentarily. The AI debate is heating up again. The president weighing in on it. We'll get to that this hour. Because again, listen, don't fall. Don't be a patsy in this charade that's going on. Now, I want to be heard very clearly. I do have concerns about unbridled AI. But there's a difference between putting a bridle on something and slaving it. And putting it under the control of a bad master, and the government is never a good master. So there, you know, this we're to believe that these people that want to remain competitive suddenly want the government to control them and tell them what to do. There's more at work here. We'll get into that, and I want to get into the Gayle King thing here momentarily. But then there is a story. Well, I tell you what, we'll do one other thing first. Well, I'll do this first, sorry. Then we'll do the good news. This story, I think, will get your attention. Now listen, if you're part of the liberal trolls that are out there, and we know you're there, we've seen some of your text messages already today, you're going to want to pay attention to this story. Because, once again, I think you're going to be outraged. Law enforcement went after a driver. The driver had his two children in the car, 2-year-old and a 10-month-old. They pursued this man doggedly to the point that when he could get no further in his vehicle, he fled the vehicle with his children. This is down in Florida. Trying to lose law enforcement, trying to stop them. They were trying to get him. So he went through the swamps trying to get away. Police and law enforcement spared no expense going after this person, using a drone to try to track him down, to eventually finally arrest this man. Now, as you can expect, they are separating him from his 2-year-old and his 10-month-old infant. And I'm sure that you are going to be as outraged as you have been and Kilmar Abrego Garcia was being deported, and others, because after all, how can children live if they're separated from their parents? This guy, he just wanted freedom, a better life, not to be shackled. And once again, under the orange man, you have these kind of things in the little orange man in Florida, Ron DeSantis, this is the kind of thing that happens to families. What did they do wrong? What did this guy do wrong? Huh? What do you think he's in trouble for? I'm sure you can guess. There'll be protests. A bunch of boomer Karens with their acoustic guitar singing a song for this guy. Except for the fact he's not an illegal immigrant. He's actually an American citizen. It wasn't ICE. It was just regular police. Why? Because he was drunk. He was driving under the influence, fleeing the scene of a rollover crash on Highway 33. Police utilized the drone to separate him from his children because he was a drunk carrying his children through a swamp. They could have likely have drowned. Unless, of course, you ask Hope Carnap, because the officer could stand up in that swamp. Therefore, kids were perfectly fine. No peril whatsoever. Now, why did I do this? Why did they illustrate this? Well, guess what's going to happen to this guy? He's been charged with 11 charges, including two counts of felony negligent child abuse. In Florida, by the way. How many times do you hear a Florida man story that ends with actual justice happening? He's going to go to jail, more than likely. 27-year-old Isaac Kinsey is his name. But where's the outrage from the left? This guy didn't do anything that bad. I mean, okay, he was drinking and driving. But maybe he was just self-medicating. Maybe because he couldn't get legal pot, all he could do is drown his pain and sorrows and his difficulty in a little bit of alcohol. And who are we to judge? He was just looking for a better life. And now he's being brutally separated. He's in a cage somewhere in Florida. They're known as jail cells. But there's no outrage. Where are all the left-wing crazies? Where are all the red-robed Handmaid's Tale protesters? Where's the Frogs Against Fascism guy? I'm just curious, because no one says a word about it. And by the way, neither would I. You know what? He should go to jail. And he should have those kids taken away from him. He's obviously a danger to them. See, this is what we call consistency in law and order, something the left doesn't seem to understand. There's no outrage. There's no shrine to this guy like they did for Rene Good and Alex Pretty. They just did, but that was one of the things Liz Collins showed. They had the patron saints of Minnesota, or Minneapolis, George, and then it's like iconic type paintings, you know, the religious icons. It's George Floyd, Rene Good, and Alex Pretty. I'm kidding. She had a picture of it. It was at some art festival or something. You can't make this up. So come on, left. Let me see you muster a little outrage. This poor Florida dad. I mean, remember when they flew down to Venezuela? Or not,
10: El Salvador.
9: El Salvador, excuse me. They flew down to El Salvador to have cocktails. This guy just started with the cocktails. How dare you judge him? Where I want some protests outside of the Florida Department of Justice, because this 27-year-old needs to be set free. Free, free, set him free. I think CARE should go down there, and they should be protesting. I want to see La Vida Loca or whatever all the Hispanic pro-illegal immigrant organizations. I want to see you down there protesting for this poor innocent fellow, separated at 27 years old from his children. How dare you? Saint Isaac Kinsey, patron saint of the Florida Everglades. Anyway, I mean, doesn't it sound stupid what I'm saying? Of course it does. Because he's a criminal. And that's how you treat criminals. You arrest them. And you take innocent people and separate them from them so they can be safe. You see how that is, how that works out? Why should it be any different when it comes to illegal immigrants? Nobody's going to make that argument. The last hour, we spent a lot of time, rightfully so, talking about the near-death experience. And I said this to somebody on Facebook, because we have these ghouls that get on there and make stupid comments about, oh, man, it didn't look that bad. Or, I'm sorry, this gentleman, courtesy of Brady Penfield, posted this on social media. He said, meet Fred Vaughn. What did Fred Vaughn post? Voters, let's do some of what the lake couldn't. This is hours after the news breaks. And by the way, Fred spent 24 years working at the Mount Horeb Telephone Company. I mean, you would think that many years into a company, you wouldn't want to put it on the line, with such a ridiculous comment. I was told by one of our liberal trolls that the only people that are saying bad things are nutcases. So I guess now you admit that the journalists at the Journal Sentinel are nutcases? I'm okay with that. We played the press conference, a good part of it. A little bit later in the day, Tom Tiffany released a thank you video. I just want to play that as well, because it's apropos to showing, again, true leadership in the face of this adversity.
11: I just want to thank all of you for your thoughts and prayers for me and my family after our plane went down in Lake Wausau. We're so grateful for them. And thank you to the first responders that pulled us out of Lake Wausau. They represent the best of Wisconsin. I just want you to know that I'm okay and I'm ready to get back to work for you.
9: Now, I also want to take a moment for all the liberals out there, for all the liberals that will defend the stupidity of the Hope Carnops and the Fred Vaughns in the world, and frankly, the vile nature of it, and all the ones that have been on our social media saying, oh, you know, it wasn't a near-death experience. Do you know what it means when a plane does a crash landing, an emergency landing in water? It's extremely dangerous. We just discovered that we all knew the Sully of Wisconsin in Lenny Bolts, who was amazing at saving, literally saving the day. His own life, Tom Tiffany's life. But I want to give credit where credit is due. And I really think it would be amazing if there were anybody smart enough on the left to take notice of this. David Crowley, who is Tom Tiffany's Democratic opponent in the gubernatorial contest. Now, I haven't checked today to see if he's changed it, but his responses in the initial reporting were fantastic and exactly what they should have been, which is he said, you know, I thank God they're both okay. He singled out Lenny, you know, as he didn't say by name, but just, you know, thank God for the pilot that was able to make it work and to save the day, and that he's happy that they're both going to be okay. I mean, that's what it should be. Why is that hard? Why is that difficult? You don't sit there and go, wow, it's only 30 feet. I mean, it doesn't seem that bad to me. I mean, whatever. So I give credit where credit's due. Everything I've seen from him, he's done a few sound bites so far. He issued a statement. Should be exactly what you'd expect. If you have a soul, a beating heart, thank God they're okay. I'm glad that everything's going to work out. You know, I mean, it really is a great archetype. And I don't understand why more on the left aren't paying attention. But I'm going to tell you something. He'll probably get a lot of guff from his people, from liberals, for what he did. Why'd you go soft? You should have hit him when he was down. You don't believe me? I'm just telling you, ladies and gentlemen, I know how these people operate. So you take this and understand where we are in the world. This big election coming up. We just had the first ever GOP midterm convention. You have all these questions that we've talked about. The momentum's there. If Republicans can seize it, to not have a standard midterm where you just expect losses, but you can actually hold the House and Senate and actually gain seats. But yet everyone's, oh, it's the blue juggernaut, the Democrats, they're so together. Are they, though? What are they concerned about? Here's your teaser. Here's Gayle King interviewing one of the jurors. Devlin's her last name, Paula Devlin. She's a real piece, I'll just tell you. Real piece of work here. But here she is talking about who was the lone holdout juror.
10: I'm curious about the jurors themselves, because we know it was 9 women, 3 men. What was the age range? What was the racial makeup? I haven't heard any of that. What was it?
12: 70-ish to 22.
10: Mm-hmm.
12: And one person of color, and then everybody else was white. A lot of the jurors had children.
10: Uh-huh. And one person of color, was a person of color a woman or a man?
12: A man.
10: A man. Is a holdout juror a person, a black man?
12: Yes.
10: A black man is a holdout juror?
12: Yes.
10: Well, I have to sit with that for just a second.
9: She's stunned. I mean, she literally doesn't know what to do. Now, you might wonder why it's a sign of their bigotry. It is. Can't imagine that this would be the case. It's gotten so bad, that this workover job that they're doing against this lone holdout. Do you know it is illegal to release information about the jurors publicly? They can come forward, but you can't report it. This guy hasn't come forward. NBC 10 in Boston has not only said his name in a report, they've dug up all kinds of dirt on him, none of which actually is applicable to try to make him the bad guy in this whole thing. But what is it about Gayle King's response? Besides the fact that she's stunned that a black man could do this, not like she comes off as the racist here, but it tells us a little something more, and we'll get to that answer courtesy of who else? Pete Buttigieg. That's what you were thinking, right?
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14: What follows is an important question from Milwaukee County Judge David Borowski.
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14: 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David Crowley gave tablets to every inmate in Milwaukee County, regardless of their crime. 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A triple murder suspect used one to intimidate a witness. Another inmate accessed child pornography. And who signed off on the program? David Crowley. Not once. 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
15: It's preposterous.
16: 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I'm Tom Tiffany, and as governor, I will protect victims and not give violent criminals the tools to harass them.
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0: Welcome back. Joe Gigante here. Rick of the Joe. Now, NBC 10 Boston, I just got to tell you, Ryan Kath is the author. They have since removed this juror's name, which I'm suspecting is because the judge is probably going to come after him with reckless abandon. They're blatantly breaking the law. They may have removed his name, but they give extreme details, very biased details, into his life, including a domestic abuse charge that was, he was charged, investigated, and then it was dismissed. And even in the dismissal, they try to make it seem like it was just kind of a shady dismissal. I mean, this isn't journalism. See the thread, NBC, Channel 10 in Boston, the Milwaukee Journal Sentinel, Gail King over at CBS. I mean, they legitimately wonder why no one trusts them. I mean, this guy somehow is not entitled to his jury duty and to have his opinion on this? And for Gail King to be so set back, I'm sure it struck her. I'm sure she's like, oh, I don't understand this. But I think there's a little more at work here. Because the fact of the matter is, the Democrat Party has been losing support among black voters, particularly male black voters. And remember, we're not talking a 10, 20, 30% shift. A 2 to 4% shift makes a massive change in the outcome of elections right now. They know it. Pete Buttigieg, who somehow thinks he has a chance at the nomination, he doesn't, but that's okay. Let him entertain it. He was on Meet the Press, and he talked about the need for the black vote because, again, they're feeling the pain. They're feeling the pinch. This is where I say we have opportunity if we seize it.
1: Well, any strategy to make sure the Democrats win nationwide and in these key races has to include making sure that we engage and support and turn out black communities, especially at a moment like this where the Republican project of systematically dismantling black political representation, especially in the South, has hit home in the wake of that horrific Supreme Court decision gutting the Voting Rights Act. Look, you know who definitely understands the power of the black voter is Republicans who have been working to suppress it in a number of different ways.
0: That's putting the brave face on the reality that they're feeling, that they're losing that vote. Not a single black person, male or female, has lost their vote in this country under any changes. Not a single one. Even Abdul El-Sayed, he's trying his own little spin at how to get the black vote. Cut number 10.
2: I've thought a lot about the challenges. I have read my history. When it comes to black communities in Michigan, when it comes to black communities in America, there are unpaid debts that have long since come due that we are unwilling to acknowledge, let alone pay down. And I understand that we need leaders who are going to understand those debts and address them.
0: So here they go. They go back to the old formula, right? Oh, reparations. We need reparations. Now, look, if that doesn't sound like desperation to you in 2026, I mean, Abdul El-Sayed, Hassan Piker, the two became one. I mean, just a few weeks ago, they're the coolest thing since sliced bread. Now he's pandering. We need reparations. Buttigieg needs to create the fear among you. Find me a American citizen who is black that has lost their vote in any of the recent changes. They don't exist. It's all a lie. They're getting desperate.
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7: I'm Elizabeth McDonald, and this is the Fox Business Report. Stocks are under pressure but recovered ground from earlier lows as investors consider calls to pull back artificial intelligence coming from the industry's top CEOs. Also, crude oil prices are sharply higher. Brent crude, global oil at $109 a barrel. West Texas Intermediate, U.S. oil is topping $104. Microsoft is responding to concerns about AI with a new code of conduct. It says the document has been in the works for months. It will require Microsoft's AI to never resist correction or shut down. Natural and organic foods company Hain's Celestial is showing signs of turning around. It reported a narrower loss in the recent quarter despite lower sales. It is parent of Celestial Seasonings, teas, and many other brands. That's your Fox Business Report. I'm Ginny Cosilda. Invested in you.
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14: What follows is an important question from Milwaukee County Judge David Borowski.
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14: 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Not once, twice. David Crowley even authorized the program again in 2025.
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0: again. Here, Regular Joe, 888-737-1737 is the number. I've got to do a couple quick text messages. I want to get to this AI stuff, but there's a couple good ones that came in. Pamela said, I don't believe the report on cats. I grew up with cats and have one now. My cat is very loving and loyal. My autistic daughter loves cats and is afraid of dogs. Another of my daughters has two cats. She lives in a different area. When they had the tornado there in that area, her one cat was trying to get her to go to the basement. But she just wanted to open the door. But okay, I got it. Kind of, so she's got like the Lassie of cats, is what you're saying. He got on her lap and put his paws on her shoulders and meowed. When she didn't move, she did it again. Or he did it again. She looked out the window and saw the storm approaching. So then she headed down the stairs from the second story with her cat leading. When she went in the living room for a couch cushion to put her baby on, the cat rushed over to her and meowed loudly. They got in the basement just as the siren sounded. They actually didn't go off until the tornado was already there. Thankfully, their house was missed. Well, I'm glad their house was missed. And look, I said people love cats. I don't. I say the report vindicates me. But that's a great story, though. I appreciate it, Pamela. Mary said, I love my cats, Joe. This is Mary and Abrams. She said, Abrams. She said, all have been a part of the family over years, have been all cuddly, loving. What you give out comes back to you. Okay, I'm just saying. Josh, the road check, he had a different take. He said, send me the article. My wife and I have been having the which is better, cats or dogs argument. She claims our dogs are more dirty and disgusting than the cat that sticks his nasty litter paws in our water in tracking litter and nastiness throughout the house. Oh, then he signed it the anonymous road. Josh, you got to lead up front when you know I'm going to use your name. I didn't know. Sorry, buddy. Yeah, you can come over for dinner tonight. I'm sure you're going to be otherwise eating out McDonald's for dinner tonight. Eric said, Joe, I was sure that I couldn't agree with you more on topics, and today you proved me wrong again. Cats suck and dogs rule. I knew this would be one of the ones that would get people going. Chuck said of Hope Carnup, she is a true blue urinist. All right, well, there you go. That is fitting. So Ben Ronan said, hang on, Joe, are the liberal jurors blaming racism for the Lindsey Clancy mistrial? Kind of seems like it. And NBC 10's in on the hit job. I mean, it's kind of crazy. Another text message, cats suck. I mean, look, again, if you like cats, I'm not telling you can't have cats. Just don't let them in my backyard. And say my dog's a hunting dog, so she'll have a blast. Craig wrote in a more serious note when it came to Tom Tiffany. Surely the angels are protecting. Thank the Lord for expert pilot and former Air Force Captain Lenny Bolts. The next governor of Wisconsin, Tom Tiffany, proves to us his humility and tremendous tough mindset. He almost makes it sound like the crash-landed plane just needed to, they did it just to take a bath. By the way, I'm pretty sure Lenny's rank was higher than that when he retired. I don't remember exactly, but I think it was higher than that. I just don't want to take anything away from it, but I get what you're coming from. All right, now, the big AI debate continues. We played some of this last week, where you have people in the industry supposedly whistleblowing, but they're whistleblowing the same thing that their bosses are saying. So how does it make you a whistleblower? Literally, when they're so-called whistleblowing, they're like, well, you know, I had to leave because we're going too fast. I think it's dangerous. And by the way, my bosses agree. What? I mean, it's not even logical. It's not even logical. So the president, who's over in Ireland, was asked about this. Does he want to see more control? What is his take on things? Here's the reporter talking to the president at Shannon International Airport.
1: President Trump, we've seen a lot of concerning reports about AI. Should the AI industry slow down or be more regulated?
2: Well, I say this. Look, we're leading China in AI. We're the most sophisticated country in the world. And frankly, I want to keep it that way because whoever wins AI wins. And we can put guardrails, we can do this and that, but I think you have a lot of negative forces that are bringing it up that shouldn't be bringing it up, and they're bringing up things that won't happen.
0: And they said, look, there's got to be some basic, right? We talked about this, some basic pieces to it, but I just want to see it getting in the way of innovation, which I think is a fair, again, this is the whole idea of conservatism, right? Let the market manage itself. Now, Pete Buttigieg, he talked about this as well when he was on with Kristen Welker. And he said, you know, the first question he was asked was about John Fetterman. Should he be booted out of the Democrat Party? This sets the stage for his take on AI.
3: I know that some lawmakers in Pennsylvania...
4: Look, the issues that he ran on to become a U.S. senator are those common sense Democrat issues, and they're the issues that I see people across the country running on. I wouldn't even call them just Democratic, because there's such a strong American majority that believes that, for example, it makes no sense to be dishing out tax cuts for the wealthiest people in the country at the same time as you're cutting Medicaid and cutting food support, like Speaker Johnson and President Trump have done.
0: So, okay, what about the 80%+ that want men out of women's sports? No comment on that, huh? Okay, fair enough. So then the question that was his answer to, should he be booted out of the party? Notice he didn't evade. Clearly he's running for president, won't give an answer. But then he got into the whole Fetterman's constituents really all mad about Trump, especially when it comes to AI.
3: I know that some lawmakers in Pennsylvania were livid with his appearance, saw it as a betrayal. Does any of that concern you?
4: Sure, but we've got bigger concerns right now around the country. Our nation is at war. And it's a war that we were told would end in a matter of weeks, and there is no end in sight. People are hurting economically as inflation is at a higher level than it was when President Trump took office. I mean, look at where we're at right now, right? Every promise that they've made, the opposite has happened. They said when they put in these tariffs, it would add manufacturing jobs. Manufacturing jobs are down. They said we needed the tax cuts for billionaires in order to speed up the economy. Economic growth is slowing down. And when it comes to the dangers of AI, which may well be the most important issue in the world, they're doing nothing. Congress under Speaker Johnson has done nothing, and the White House has done nothing real to get on top of that issue.
0: So he's criticizing the White House, saying they're not doing enough, they're not doing anything at all. We heard from the president. Well, our Speaker of the House, Mike Johnson, and I got to be honest, I thought he hit some really good points in what he had to say. I've not always been the biggest fan, but he was speaking to CNN State of the Union on the question of AI, and he said, look, I meet with these companies all the time. There's got to be a certain parity, right? The Congress has something to do, but so do these companies.
5: We are heeding their request, and we are also calling upon them to do responsible things. And let me explain that. You know, I've been Speaker for almost 3 years. We started working on this almost immediately after I was handed the gavel. One of the first things I did was put together an AI task force in the House, a bipartisan group with an equal number of members on both sides of the aisle that worked deliberately over a long period of time to debate and deliberate and research what the best way there is to go to put guardrails, some safety in place to make sure that AI doesn't get out of control. Now, here's the thing. At the same time, there is an obvious corporate responsibility that the people who are creating these models have to ensure that their products are safe.
0: Well, doesn't that make sense? This whole regulators, regulations, again, because they don't really want true regulation. They want, frankly, immunity in literally and in figurative ways. The Speaker, Mike Johnson, 4th District of Louisiana, went on State of the Union saying, look, these companies are demanding regulation. They're also competing. So help make sense of all this.
5: I've been meeting with all of them individually since I became Speaker. I mean, regularly. I've visited with all these guys. The problem is they all have a different prescription on what they say the regulation is supposed to be. The problem is they're all competitors. Each one of them wants to maintain an edge over the others. What David Sachs is saying in his post that was just published late last night is that they need to take personal responsibility first. And we need to get them all in a room at the same time and agree on what the guardrails are. That's the only way to do this. If Congress just races in and does some sort of emergency session to try to regulate AI, we will lose the race to China, and that is a threat to every single American. So we've got to have balance. We've got to have steady hands at the wheel. I'm one of the ones calling for the summoning of this meeting, and I will be pushing that myself because it is a top priority. But we don't need everybody to panic right now. We need to handle this new technology like we have others in the past and make sure we're doing everything we can responsibly to also not smother American innovation. We have to do both things simultaneously.
0: And I think he's absolutely correct. The president going to Truth Social added to that, saying, look, the Trump administration has already stopped people in the AI business from doing bad or potentially bad things, including Anthropic CEO Dario. He said he was now pretending to be a perfect little angel. and we will continue to do so. Quoting directly from a statement, we already have tremendous criminal and regulatory power over these companies. There's a sick conspiracy going on against AI and data centers, and the only people happy about it are China. Whoever wins AI wins. We are leading China and all others, and we will continue to do so. Now, they reference David Sachs. He's kind of the czar for AI technology and technology in general for this administration. The post that they're referring to starts with this, addressing Anthropic's CEO, Dario Amodei. Dario has written that we need to, quote, pace the frontier, end quote. And Sam has agreed. People may be surprised by my response. Go ahead. You guys are the frontier. By any reasonable metric, market share, revenue growth, model capability, the two of you have a duopoly on frontier intelligence. You also claim the lead is widening because of recursive self-improvement. I don't see what you see in the lab. If the unleashed models are scary enough that you think you should slow down, I support your decision to be responsible. But stop pretending you need anyone else's permission. Stop pretending antitrust law has to be suspended so you can form a cartel. Stop pretending you need a regulatory approval process that supersedes product liability. Does any of this sound familiar to our conversation from last week? Stop pretending METR is independent when it is intertwined with Anthropic's investors and staff. Stop pretending you need those same evaluators to police competitors who aren't even at the frontier. Most of all, stop pretending the motivation to slow down is purely altruistic. You face massive product liability exposure if your products enable a truly damaging cyber attack. The market already punishes models that behave in unpredictable and unauthorized ways. After the Hugging Face episode, it is simply good business for OpenAI and Anthropic to trade some raw power for reliability and predictability. Call it alignment if you want. It is also just giving customers what they want. It goes on, but that's the meat of what he put there. And he said, look, you want responsibility, you want to control, then do it. You have every ability. Now, as for Anthropic's CEO, Dario Amodei, he weighed in as well.
6: I won't lie to you, there are real dangers. And I think for too long, the industry lied to people about the fact that this technology had risks. It doesn't mean we need to panic today. It doesn't mean we need to shut it all down. What I would say, it's a warning sign. It's a warning sign that we need to slow down.
0: It's good that he's good at tech because he's a terrible actor. Well, I mean, it's really dangerous. It's really bad, but it's not so bad that you shut us down. You just give us exactly what David Sachs is calling out. They want immunity from liability. Not getting it. Bad enough that all these vaccine companies have that. They want a controlled cartel, a monopoly that is authorized by the government. Not going to get that either. They want to have opaque transparency where they can move money around, paying off, grifting to the government overlords so they can get away with what they want, and the whole time everyone laughs on their way to the bank. They saw the grift that was COVID, and they want their version of it. This president said it's not going to happen. David Sachs says, not going to happen. And the fact that, again, they continue to go out there with this nonsense talk about, well, I mean, it's really scary, but not so scary that you should make a stop. It's like cigarettes, right? Well, they're horrible. They are. They kill you. They do. But we're not going to get rid of them. We're just going to tax them. Never, by the way, anyone that says they want the government to solve the problems and they start with, I'm not going to lie to you, don't trust them.
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13: Seven drilling companies failed at the Daman fields, and then one of them hit a gusher, 1,500 barrels on the first day. Oil drilling technology came from the United States, from England and New Zealand. Saudi Arabia had no money, but they taxed the oil at 50%. That drove foreign investment out, and the now-called Field of Prosperity was taken over by the Saudi royal family. The oil field was much more productive than the other fields in Iraq, Iran, and Kuwait. Those nations quickly learned that the price of oil would be determined by how much Saudi Arabia pumped. Overproduction would send prices down, so the oil-producing nations agreed to ration supply. Each nation would have its own quota of barrels per month. OPEC, the Organization of Petroleum Exporting Countries, was designed to keep prices high for the rest of the world. OPEC was founded on this day, September 14th, 1960. And on this day, consider how some prices are manipulated. I'm Chris Conley.
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0: Well, believe it or not, ladies and gentlemen, we are wrapping up on this Monday. These 3 hours just, it must be because, of course, in case you missed the announcement, today is our lead producer Charlie's 26th birthday. Once again, I want to wish him a happy birthday. Truly, he is a blessing from God to this show. We really appreciate him. As we wrap up, we played a little bit of sound from Paula Devlin earlier, where she was outing the holdout as being a black man. She had some other things to say to the media over the weekend, talking to CBS Saturday Morning. She made it very clear that our worst fears were true, that the nine women on this jury had no interest in the facts, no interest in what the evidence said, but it was all about an agenda, and a pretty vile one when you get to it.
16: We knew that this was a turning point, and this would be something that could change something to make it better for other women in the future, for other families. You know, justice for those children is this never happening again.
0: No, justice for those children is they're alive today and their crazy mother's in jail. That would actually be justice. But this belies, I hate to be right, but I told you, this is a direct result of the abortion mindset. What does she mean to make it better for women? So they can get away with strangling the lives of their children? Stringing the life out of them? What outcome does she mean other than possibly that?

0: possibly take the tariffs off of Irish whiskey? And I said, on behalf of the United States of America, I am going to take the tariffs off of...
1: Well, that was certainly popular. If you heard the person in the background yelling, do it, do it. That was actually producer Charlie. He wasn't even in Ireland. He was yelling that from his house when he watched it. It's just so loud you could hear it on the audio all the way in Ireland. Ireland, I mean, it makes you happy, right? A little bit of good Irish whiskey. It's a great way to celebrate a birthday. Remember, it's up to us, we the people. That means orienting ourselves to the true, the good, and the beautiful, which is a necessity no matter what you're doing. And once you've done that, make the commitment each and every day and renew that commitment to live life boldly. See you tomorrow, everybody.
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3: What follows is an important question from Milwaukee County Judge David Borowski.
4: Why is the Sheriff's Department handing laptops or iPads to defendants?
3: There's only one reason, and that's David Crowley. 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A triple murder suspect used one to intimidate a witness. 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David Crowley. Not once. 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David Crowley even authorized the program again in 2025.
4: It's preposterous.
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10: A conspiracy theory from the president. I'm Lisa Brady, Fox News. President Trump pushing back on calls to rein in the rapid pace of artificial intelligence advancement.
11: Those demanding a slowdown in AI development and data centers are part of a sick conspiracy, President Trump says. The president says the government already has tremendous criminal and regulatory power over companies and has stopped AI people from doing bad or potentially bad things. President Trump says overregulation or slowing down development only benefits China.
12: I've said it from the beginning. Whoever wins AI, and we're leading by a lot, whoever wins AI wins.
11: But tech leaders are raising new alarms about the potential of artificial intelligence soon advancing beyond human control.
10: Fox's Jared Halpern at the White House. President Trump also posting that Ukraine has agreed not to hit Russian energy targets and that Russia has agreed likewise. No independent confirmation from those countries. The president blaming a surge in diesel prices to record highs on the Russia-Ukraine war, not the conflict with Iran, as that conflict expands, dealing another blow to oil supplies after a key pipeline was hit last week.
13: The cost of a barrel of oil was up more than 4% this morning, even before these reports about the full extent of the damage to Saudi Arabia's east-west oil pipe. The AP says damage caused by Houthi strikes on the Saudi pipeline will take weeks to repair. It's been used by Saudi Arabia to bypass the Strait of Hormuz and recently carried as much as 5%.

0: Welcome back in, Clay and Buck. President Trump referring to AI as the golden goose in a truth that he just put out in the last few minutes. And it is true, Buck, to your point as we were going to break, the degree to which we are seeing spending on AI that is propelling much of the growth of the economy and is putting the stock market at basically record levels. And I just think we have heard so much negativity about AI. I would ask, we'll take your calls, we'll take your talkbacks on this. I would ask you guys to think, why is none of this being shared in China? Why are the Chinese people not being told that AI is going to destroy the world and that data centers in their backyards are an incredible danger? Why are only Americans hearing it? And I do think that is an interesting point. The other thing I would say, Buck, and we can get into this, is the big AI companies who are saying we need regulation, there is an argument that they recognize they have control largely of the AI industry in the United States, and that regulation will keep other people from being able to compete with them, preserving their advantage. I think that's something to think about, too, in a dynamic industry space. 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
1: 12 p.m. Eastern. 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
19: We'll see rain moving in and the winds pick up too. For this afternoon, mostly cloudy skies, chance of rain showers, high near 70. Tonight, showers and thunderstorms, cloudy skies, low 60. Tomorrow, mostly cloudy and windy, high near 75.
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5: Good afternoon. I'm Rachel Charniak. Questions growing about whether or not Senator Mitch McConnell will return to the Senate as the chamber returns to session today. Fox's Chad Pergram.
6: Former Senate Majority Leader Mitch McConnell rarely shows his cards. That's why no one truly knows if he's returning to the Senate today. It's a guessing game at best. The Senate hasn't convened since early August. McConnell's been gone since mid-June. He was hospitalized after a fall. He also developed pneumonia. Kentucky Governor Andy Beshear called on McConnell to be more transparent about what was going on. McConnell's absence fueled a debate about the fitness of elderly lawmakers and their obligations to let the public know about their health.
5: Senator McConnell is expected to end his final term in January. President Trump is accusing Congresswoman Alexandria Ocasio-Cortez and New York City Mayor Zoran Mamdani for laughing at Friday's 9/11 commemoration ceremony. The president reacted to a quick video of the two greeting each other and appearing to quickly laugh. Trump called it terrible. Republican nominee for Governor Tom Tiffany suffered minor injuries after a small plane he was on had to make an emergency landing Saturday night. On X, Tiffany said the plane lost power while approaching Wausau's downtown airport and was forced to land in a lake. The FAA is investigating the crash. Green Bay police are investigating after an incident early Saturday morning. It happened around 2:15 a.m. near Doty and Washington Streets during a disturbance at a food truck. During investigation, a vehicle drove towards bystanders and officers, and an officer fired a weapon. No injuries from the gunfire have been reported.
7: Because no one was hit by gunfire, Green Bay Police detectives and Brown County Sheriff's Office detectives will conduct a criminal investigation, and then our Professional Standards Division will do a concurrent administrative investigation.
5: That's Green Bay Police Chief Chris Davis. The driver was taken into custody on suspicion of operating while intoxicated. Four officers reported non-life-threatening injuries. The officers were wearing body cameras. That footage will be reviewed. Big Brothers Big Sisters of Northeast Wisconsin is expanding its footprint on North Broadway.

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2: We'll see rain and thunderstorms overnight. For this afternoon, mostly cloudy, chance of showers, high near 70. Tonight, cloudy with showers and thunderstorms, low near 60. Tomorrow, mostly cloudy and windy, high 75. On Wednesday, mostly cloudy, high near 70. From Fox 11, your station for severe weather coverage, I'm Pete Petoniak. 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
1: Denver is suing the Department of Homeland Security, aiming to block ICE agents from going to voting sites, drawing criticism from the Trump border czar.
2: Tom Homan calls the Denver lawsuit an overreach that interferes with federal mandates. Now, that suit aims to create a protective buffer zone around voting locations. City officials argue the visible presence of federal agents near ballots creates a chilling effect, deterring eligible voters from exercising their civic duty out of fear of detention. Homan says that is a bogus argument.
3: There is no plan for immigration enforcement action at polling places. It's just another attempt to smear ICE and smear the president.
2: It is now up to federal courts to balance local election authorities against federal law enforcement powers.
1: Fox Business's Ashley Webster, the DHS secretary, has suggested ICE agents could go to polling places if they have a warrant for someone they're trying to find. A Republican nominee for a statewide office in Texas is facing backlash over social media posts criticizing the University of Texas and its student population.
4: Outgoing U.S. Senator John Cornyn, among some Republicans, condemning Beau French, who on X shared a photo of students celebrating the Texas Longhorns football win, suggesting the school is prioritizing foreign students over Texans. Cornyn and others calling the comments racist, saying that French is unfit for office. French is defending his remarks, saying in another post that it wasn't criticism of students themselves, but of immigration and admissions policies that he says are not serving the interests of Texans. The controversy as French campaigns for a statewide office on the Texas Railroad Commission, a seat that a Democrat hasn't held for decades. Jeff Manosso, Fox News.
1: Stocks are lower but have been fluctuating. Right now, the Dow is down 145 points as oil prices rise. And Lisa Brady, this is Fox News.
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0: Welcome back in, Clay and Buck. We are rolling through the Monday edition of the program. Buck, did you see? You can have some fun with a couple of things. One, since we want to have a positive story, can we play a little bit of the audio? I got to give credit to 60 Minutes. They got the Iranian pilot that we rescued, the second one that had to spend over a night, 24 hours plus, on the ground in Iran. And he told his story yesterday, and I believe we have a cut of that. And it was a fantastic story. If you didn't see it, I would encourage you to go seek it out and watch. Here's a part of it.
1: Were you able to see the rescue operation of Alpha?
2: I was.
1: What was that like?
2: Proudest dad moment of my life. With apologies to my kids, I was deployed with many of those men and women on that rescue operation as part of my unit. I know they build an ethos around doing an extraordinary activities so that others may live. And to see it firsthand made me incredibly proud of them and of Americans like them that continue to raise their hand and say, here I am, send me.
3: Amazing.
0: I think we cut off there a little bit at the end. But did you watch this clip? I really give credit to Barry Weiss, the team. I think Pete Hegseth, the Secretary of War, helped to make this happen. We had not heard from these individuals at all yet. And I just thought it was incredibly compelling. The guy, Buck, hit the ground, they think, between 70 and 100 miles an hour, broke his back, broke, I believe it was his wrist, had all sorts of injuries. The fact that he survived and was able to move after his parachute didn't fully deploy, the fact that he was able to then go to the top of that mountain in Iran, hide out, be able to send a message, it's an extraordinary story. First time we've had American boots on the ground in Iran, I believe, since 1979.
3: Yeah.
0: Basically.
3: Yeah, well, at least, I mean, officially. Yeah.
0: Yeah, but yeah, right.
3: We,
0: yeah.
3: That we know of. Yeah. It's an incredible story. I think at some point they'll make a movie of it, just like they did with Behind Enemy Lines, which is kind of an underrated Owen Wilson movie from, like, 1990.
0: I've never seen it.
3: Really? Oh,
0: no.
3: It's pretty good. It's like a good watch. Gene Hackman's in it. It's, by the way, Carrie and I started watching, we're halfway through, Young Washington. It's great.
0: Good?
3: Good. Yeah, yeah. Very,
0: it's
3: very
0: available
3: solid.
0: On streaming now. You can buy it.
3: Prime Video.
0: Easily.
3: Yeah, yeah. You can. We just bought it because we want to support it. So we bought it on Prime Video, but it was good. I mean, it's not Mel Gibson's The Patriot. It's not like a huge epic like that, but it's a good, good movie, a good watch. You'll enjoy it. 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
16: We'll see rain moving in and the winds pick up too. For this afternoon, mostly cloudy skies, chance of rain showers, high near 70. Tonight, showers and thunderstorms, cloudy skies, low 60. Tomorrow, mostly cloudy and windy, high near 75. 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

0: I will say, in my opinion, that's the best that song's ever sounded.
1: Which version?
0: Celebration.
1: Oh, okay.
0: Bang Your Head is incredible on its own, Scott.
1: Of course.
0: Come on.
1: Standalone great song.
0: Yeah. I mean, that's poetry is what it is, really.
1: Well, it'll drive you mad.
0: It will.
1: Yep.
0: Trump was asked about AI, by the way. Interesting statement. 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
20: We'll see rain and thunderstorms overnight. For this afternoon, mostly cloudy, chance of showers, high near 70. Tonight, cloudy with showers and thunderstorms, low near 60. Tomorrow, mostly cloudy and windy, high 75. On Wednesday, mostly cloudy, high near 70. From Fox 11, your station for severe weather coverage, I'm Pete Petoniak. 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
15: We'll see rain moving in and the winds pick up too. For this afternoon, mostly cloudy skies, chance of rain showers, high near 70. Tonight, showers and thunderstorms, cloudy skies, low 60. Tomorrow, mostly cloudy and windy, high near 75. From Fox 11, your station for severe weather coverage, I'm Pete Petoniak for News Talk WTAQ.
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21: The bell. You like that?
22: Welcome to the Machine from Pink Floyd.
21: Is that when the Machines took over?
22: I don't know. I've never bothered to look at the lyrics.
23: No, I think that's more of Welcome to the Machine of the record industry and being used up and tossed away. By the way, which one's Pink?
21: Have a Cigar.
23: Have a Cigar, yeah.
21: Mm-hmm. Yes. Good comparison, though, Scott. Dead on.
22: Hey, I was trying to track with you. Just failed. Just drove it right in the ditch, didn't it?
21: Hey, man, if you got to be trying all the time.
22: I need to familiarize myself more with Spit Out the Bone.
21: If you're a Metallica fan, you love that song.
22: Yeah, I'm
21: really well done. That's like old school. It sounds like it could have been from the 80s, like off Master of Puppets or something.
22: Well, those guys were ahead of their time.
21: No doubt. Okay. I'm not going to bore you anymore with Metallica. We can move on to other newsier things that are out there.
22: The sponsorship for Metallica Lyrics Explained every day.
21: Well, I think most of them are self-explanatory.
22: We'll take a Metallica song.
23: Mm-hmm. I think that should be like once or twice an hour, like On the Sevens or something.
22: Yeah, On the
23: Metallica
22: Sevens.
23: Lyric Explained On the Sevens on the Markley Van Camp and Robin show.
21: We're bringing back mandatory Metallica. Yeah, cool this stuff. Lindsey Clancy trial.
22: Yeah, oh yeah.
21: If anything, put a spotlight on mental illness, not just with her, with a lot of the people that follow her.
23: Oh, yeah.
21: And we're fans of hers.
23: Yeah,
21: it's disturbing.
23: Yeah, it's very weird. It's so weird. President Trump, he was asked about Lindsey Clancy. This is the woman who murdered her 3 young children, whose case then ended in a mistrial because one guy wouldn't vote to acquit her. And, man, dude, have you seen what local media is doing to this guy? They're doxing him.
21: Yes.
23: They're like, well, he had some charges related to domestic abuse, and, I mean, even though he's convicted, whatever, blah, blah, blah, blah, like, okay, what does that have to do with anything? This guy showed up to jury duty, got called, got sat on the jury, and did what he thought was right.
21: Exactly. And you could definitely make the argument from the other women, they weren't following the instructions from the judge.
22: No,
21: they had an agenda, yes, and more and more of that's coming out.
22: Yep.
21: Here's Trump talking about it.
24: I know. It's a very sad situation. I certainly heard that. But it's a very sad. There is no winner there. There's no win no matter what you do. Three children are dead. So I don't know. But it's actually a state situation, you know, not a federal.
25: He's asking you to call the prosecutor in the state. Would you do that?
24: I appreciate that he feels that way. And he's a good attorney. I've heard from other people. He's a very good attorney. I hope they can work it out. That's something they have to work out. It's a very sad. There is no win there.
21: Yeah. It is awful.
22: Yeah. Well, and that attorney is mostly responsible for all the doxing going on.
21: Is that the word?
22: Well, yeah, I mean, he is, yeah, by what he said, the inflammatory remarks he made about this guy.
23: There's that.
21: Well, the other jurors, too.
23: Yeah, the juror was the one who said, yeah, it was a man. Well, actually, it was the defense attorney who said it was a man.
22: Yeah.
23: Whittling it down to three. And then it was another juror who went on CBS Mornings last week and said, yeah, it was a black guy. Well, there was only one black guy on the jury. Not hard to figure it out from there.
21: No. Well, and that's when Gayle King says, oh, my gosh, I got to take a second. I could have never imagined.
22: Weird, too.
21: That it would be a black man. Whoa.
22: I would like her to explain herself there. What do you mean by that?
21: Well, yeah. That part where people thought, okay, there was an agenda with some of the other jurors that Paula Devlin.
22: Yeah, yes.
21: Making the rounds. I don't know if you heard what she said on CBS. This was on Saturday.
0: We knew that this was a turning point, and this would be something that could change something to make it better for other women in the future, for other families. You know, justice for those children is this never happening again.
1: Devlin also talked to me about the impact this has had on her own mental health. She said during the weeks-long trial, she would walk to a park or the beach during lunch, and she just couldn't bear to look at the families around her. She says, guys, she's still having a hard time with that.
22: It's madness.
23: Okay. Your job as a juror is not to try to change the world. It's
21: right.
23: It's to render a verdict in a case.
21: Yes, a just verdict. And it doesn't look like that really happened.
22: I've never seen anything split down political lines like this that I thought that can't happen. I would never have thought it was going to be split down political lines. But it has been. You know the liberal, you know the conservative, you know, based on how they feel about this.
21: Yeah.
22: It's weird, man.
21: Yeah, that is true. I was going to say, well, there's OJ, but that was based on race.
22: Yeah.
21: Not political.
22: Absolutely, yeah.
21: Yeah. All right, it's that time. Do it a couple of times a day. Go around the table. May not be the biggest story out there, but it caught your attention. You want to bring it in. David, what's your story here?
23: Oh, a fast food manager in Tennessee has been fired after she allegedly tied a neurodivergent employee to kitchen equipment because she didn't want to babysit the worker while tending to her duties.
21: What?
23: Yeah, the worker, who was not identified, was restrained in a makeshift hold made of garbage bags attached to a metal counter inside the fast food restaurant in Murfreesboro, Tennessee. A manager at the fast food joint, Machiko Burton, admitted to tying up the worker, but gave a couple of different reasons for it. She had told other employees it was to keep him out of the way. I don't want to babysit him.
22: Well,
21: oh boy.
23: He's to stay out so she could do whatever she was doing in the back. Well, then the manager told the police she was doing a TikTok trend. The problem was there was no TikTok video to be found.
22: Hard to do a trend then.
23: Yeah, and do you know what fast food restaurant this was? It was Wendy's. I've been telling you about Wendy's forever.
21: I'm telling you, it all depends on the Wendy's you go to.
23: The
21: downtrodden Wendy's by you, I'm not going to vouch for, but there are other Wendy's out there that serve delicious burgers, and it's got the Frosty.
23: That's
22: one of your
23: Wendy's
22: favorite
23: propaganda.
22: Things ever.
23: The thing is, Wendy's, their secret is that they exclusively hire recent parolees or unindicted co-conspirators.
21: See, that's not true.
23: That's what they Everybody, do. Well, dude, I walk in there and people are smoking behind the counter.
21: At that Wendy's.
23: I got not a chicken every sandwich one. Once and it was still frozen and the lady, the lady who had a blunt in the little visor there.
21: Yeah?
23: Yeah, she said, so? When I told her that it's still frozen.
21: Well.
23: And then she had a baby in front of me. It was crazy.
21: The part is, she put the blunt there because she saw you coming in and she can recognize an old weed person. She wanted to make you feel welcome. That's why she did that.
23: Mixing up tattoo ink in the toilets at Wendy's. Tying up neurodivergent employees back there. What is going on?
22: If you want your chicken sandwich frozen, that's usually extra.
23: Yeah.
22: Oh, you'd like it frozen. Okay. That'll be 25 cents extra, sir.
21: All right, Scott, what do you got for your story?
22: This story is wild. 24-year-old woman.
21: Yeah.
22: And A 24-year-old woman and a man believed to be in his 20s were killed after being struck by a southbound A train at Manhattan Spring Street Station around 3:14 in the morning, Sunday morning. The pair were on the roadbed as the train entered the station. The operator wasn't able to stop in time. They were just sitting there. Both pronounced dead, of course. Why they were on the tracks remains unclear. Speculation abounds that there was either a suicide pact of some kind, or they were hammered out of their minds and had no idea the train was coming.
2: Oh, man.
3: Is every story you got to bring in just sad doom?
22: I try not to. I do. I try not to, but I found this. There was some fascinating angle to it. And there's a video of them just sitting on the tracks.
2: Oh, gosh.
22: Just sitting there.
2: Oh, man. For my story, I just happened to see this. You can decide if you think this is a good dude or not. Christian Bale, the actor.
22: Oh, yeah.
2: I think he is a great actor.
22: Yeah, me too.
2: I'm sure his politics are as goofed up as most of Hollywood. I have no idea.
22: Probably.
2: He had this goal of keeping siblings entering the foster care system together. So he had this opening ceremony of a foster care village. Which is, okay. Seems like a nice thing to do.
22: Yeah.
2: Okay. So there are 12 furnished homes, 2 studio apartments for those transitioning out of foster care and trying to keep siblings together. Now, whether or not that's going to be a good thing, I don't know. It seems like he's putting effort towards something that he think will make a difference in these people's lives.
22: Mm-hmm.
2: The reason I bring it up, Christian Bale. What's the first thing you think of Christian Bale?
23: Batman.
2: Is it Batman?
23: Yeah.
2: What's the second thing you think of?
23: American Psycho.
2: Okay. I don't know why I always think of that meltdown he had on that Terminator set with the lights guy.
22: Oh gosh. Yeah, I forgot about that.
23: I forgot about that. Yeah.
2: See, I shouldn't even have brought it up.
22: Totally forgot about it.
2: Because I know you can have one bad day, but man, he went so nuclear on that guy.
22: Yeah.
2: It was like...
4: I want you off the set, you...
5: Sorry.
4: No, don't just be sorry. Think for one second. The are you doing? Are you professional or not?
5: Yes, I am.
4: Do I walk around and rip that... No, shut the... up, Bruce. Do I want... No! No! Don't shut me up! Am I going to walk around and rip your lights down?
2: David, have you never heard this meltdown?
23: I don't think I've heard the whole thing like this. Wow.
22: Yeah, it was something.
2: Yeah, and every time I see him, I'm like, that's a great actor, but man, he's running hot. If I was on that set and he is in mode and he gets distracted, he is going to lose it, man.
4: In the middle of a scene? Then why the are you walking right through? Ah, da-da-da-da, like this in the background. What the is it with you? What don't you understand?
2: Poor lights guy's like, eh.
4: You got any idea about, hey, it's distracting having somebody walking up behind Bryce in the middle of the scene? Give me a answer. What don't you get about it?
2: Yeah, that was just part of it.
23: I thought it was a little unsettling how his Batman voice always sounded like Batman was constipated. So, you know, there you go.
22: What I can't remember his Batman.
2: What do you mean?
23: What do you mean?
22: That was it. Okay. He was that guy. Okay.
2: Yeah.
23: He ate at Wendy's.
4: Oh, good for you. And how was it? I hope it was good because it's useless now, isn't it?
2: Oh, yeah, because he moved the light.
4: Sake, man, you're amateur.
2: Oh, gosh.
4: Look, G, you got something to say to this?
7: I didn't see it happen.
4: Well, somebody should be watching and keeping an eye on him.
7: Fair enough.
4: This is the second time that he doesn't give a
2: one for the ages. That's only half of it. Well, we have time. We can get to the rest of it later. But I'm glad he's trying to do something good.
22: The light guy's working at Wendy's now.
2: He is. You got the blunt behind the ear. Freezing your chicken. Better believe it. Oh, man, a zoo. Their marketing department, you got to hear it. Nimrod's the news and a news update coming up.
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28: 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David Crowley gave tablets to every inmate in Milwaukee County, regardless of their crime. And what happened next? A domestic abuser used a county-issued tablet to contact and threaten his victim more than 1,500 times. A triple murder suspect used one to intimidate a witness. Another inmate accessed child pornography. And who signed off on the program? David Crowley. Not once. Twice. David Crowley even authorized the program again in 2025.
29: It's preposterous.
30: 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I'm Tom Tiffany, and as governor, I will protect victims and not give violent criminals the tools to harass them.
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3: A mixture of fear and skepticism. I'm Lisa Brady, Fox News. That's what's brewing in Washington after several tech executives landed on the same page over the weekend, admitting a whistleblower was right about AI development moving so quickly it could take over and destroy humanity.
4: It's something that we're concerned by, but we want to make sure that we actually regulate smartly.
3: Vice President J.D. Vance telling reporters,
4: personally, I feel a little bit weird about the fact that you have so many frontier AI tech companies kind of coming to the government and begging the government to regulate them. It feels a little bit to me like a bit of a Trojan horse.
3: This after President Trump called the worst fears a hoax, issuing his own warning about slowing down and losing the AI race to China. Congress has talked about regulation but hasn't advanced proposals. Now, the Senate Democratic leader is calling for a classified briefing for all senators on AI. House Speaker Mike Johnson says a meeting with platform providers is in the works as soon as this week and possibly at the White House. The president's AI czar posting that companies don't need permission to slow down. Rules aimed at limiting greenhouse gas emissions are being rolled back. The EPA repealing restrictions on coal and natural gas power plants that the agency says are costing the industry $300 billion, the latest shift away from Biden and Obama-era climate policies.
5: President Trump has dismissed climate change concerns as a con job and is increasing federal support for coal and natural gas facilities he says are needed to unleash American energy when electricity needs are higher than ever. Environmental groups are threatening to sue the new regulatory rollbacks, arguing the EPA has a legal responsibility to protect the public from pollution.
3: Fox's Jared Halpern at the White House. 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
8: Good afternoon. I'm Rachel Charniak. The Green Bay Police Department is announcing its newly drafted automated license plate reader technology policy. The revised policy, which increases privacy protection, includes stricter requirements for searches.
9: In order to run a search, the officer has to enter a valid reason, and it's from a drop-down list. So just something generic like investigation or other is not an option. They need to specify an authorized purpose.
8: That's Green Bay Police Chief Chris Davis. Additionally, there is a reduced data retention period from 30 days to 7 days, limited data sharing with outside law enforcement agencies, expanded public reporting, and more. And De Pere police officers are no longer allowed to use flock cameras. De Pere Police Chief Jeremy Muraski made the announcement today, citing concerns over data integrity and public trust. Muraski says flock violated agreements by disclosing data without authorization, including offering to sell up to 5 years of traffic analytics. The cameras will be covered immediately, but will remain in place until they're removed by November 15th. A judge is temporarily sealing video and other evidence in Packers running back Josh Jacobs' criminal case. Judge Mark Hammer approved a defense request to seal discovery materials, including recordings, police reports, photographs, and witness statements. Prosecutors previously said the home surveillance video corroborated relevant portions of the alleged victim's account and showed Jacobs taking her phone and later appearing to damage it. The seal is temporary, pending another motion from Jacobs or the alleged victim. October 17th is homecoming for Menasha High School, but

0: volume.
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1: Good afternoon. I'm Rachel Charniak. The Mitch McConnell watch rolls on this afternoon as his fellow members return to the U.S. Senate. The 84-year-old Republican senator was previously hospitalized after reportedly falling at his Washington, D.C. residence. He has not been seen in public since June. Politico reports McConnell's staff have told some Senate Republicans that he'll be back by Wednesday to help advance a farm-related bill. The attorney for Lindsey Clancy has asked President Trump to get involved ahead of a possible retrial of his client.
2: Lindsey Clancy's attorney Kevin Reddington had said he knows the president can't pardon Clancy as it's not a federal case, but wanted him to intervene and said so during a recent interview. The president was asked about it ahead of his trip to Ireland Sunday.
3: It's a very sad situation. Three children are dead, so I don't know. But it's actually a state situation.
4: He's asking you to call the prosecutor in the state. Would you do that?
3: I hope they could work it out. That's something they have to work out.
2: The Plymouth County, Massachusetts DA has not yet officially said if they will seek a retrial. A mistrial was declared earlier this month after 11 jurors voted to find Clancy not guilty by reason of insanity. One juror wanted to find her guilty. Jessica Rosenthal, Fox News.
1: Republican Congressman and candidate for Wisconsin Governor Tom Tiffany plans to keep all commitments this week following an incident where a small plane he was on had to make an emergency landing in a Wausau Lake on Saturday night.
5: I signed up for the job to be governor of the state of Wisconsin a year ago. It was right here in Wausau a year ago that I announced, and I'm going to finish that job because there's a whole lot of people in Wisconsin that are counting on me.
1: Tiffany said doctors have advised him not to fly, so he'll be unable to attend to house business in Washington over the next couple of days. The Green Bay Packers are locking up tight end Tucker Kraft with a four-year contract extension. The team announced the deal over the weekend, which is worth $75 million. The deal runs through 2030 and includes a $26.5 million signing bonus with a maximum value of $92 million. I'm Rachel Charniak, WTAQ News, Talk Sports.
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7: I'm Charles Payne, and this is the Fox Business Report.
8: A volatile trading session with the major averages kicking off the new trading week lower on an AI sell-off. AI heavyweights tumbled as industry leaders call for a development slowdown. Semiconductor stocks leading the losses and chip equipment makers also got hammered. Shares of Corning declined 13% and was the worst performing stock in the S&P 500. Corning and other optical networking companies have become a major part of the AI trade as the data center build-out has boosted demand for fiber optic cables. Strength in software and cybersecurity stocks cushioning Monday's losses, and oil prices rose with West Texas Intermediate crude settling over $101 a barrel. The Dow down 152 points, the Nasdaq lowered by 147, S&P 500 down 37. That's your Fox Business Report. I'm Hillary Barsky, invested in you.
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13: We'll see rain and thunderstorms overnight. For this afternoon, mostly cloudy, chance of showers, high near 70. Tonight, cloudy with showers and thunderstorms, low near 60. Tomorrow, mostly cloudy and windy, high 75. On Wednesday, mostly cloudy, high near 70. From Fox 11, your station for severe weather coverage, I'm Pete Petoniak. 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

0: call for putting the brakes on AI advancement and more regulation. Senate Democratic leader Chuck Schumer wants to find a way to balance the technology.
1: That means putting guardrails in to mitigate the risks of this technology and earn the public's trust, which is critical to American leadership.
0: Republicans and Democrats calling for regulations while keeping America's edge over China. A federal judge has blocked the Trump administration from implementing a new rule that would limit how long foreign students and journalists can remain in the U.S. without applying for extensions. The Environmental Protection Agency repealing rules that limit planet working greenhouse gas emissions from power plants fueled by coal and natural gas, and has announced it's taking a separate but related step to prevent future administrations from regulating climate pollution from power plants. Environmental groups say it would come at a cost to Americans' health and further degrade the environment, the move expected to face immediate legal challenges. Yemen's Houthi rebels could be opening up a second front in the Iran war, targeting Saudi Arabia.
2: They're using drones and missiles to attack Saudi oil infrastructure as well, and they are threatening a key piece of land. All along the Red Sea, they have taken territory, including the key port city of Mocha, and they are threatening the key strait, the Bab al-Mandeb Strait. That carries about 12% of the world's oil passes through there. In the past, the U.S. has bombed the Houthis, the Saudis have attacked the Houthis, and now the Yemeni government is fighting the Houthis.
0: Fox's Steve Harrigan in Tel Aviv. Wall Street AI stocks slid worldwide. The Dow lost 152, the Nasdaq off 146. 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
6: Good afternoon. I'm Rachel Charniak. The Green Bay Police Department is announcing its newly drafted automated license plate reader technology policy. It increases privacy protection and reduces the 30-day data retention period.
7: After 7 days, the data will be permanently deleted from the system with the ability, in some cases, for detectives to put a hold on the data for a specific reason to keep it for longer in case of a serious crime.
6: That's Green Bay Police Chief Chris Davis. The policy also includes stricter requirements for searches, limited data sharing with outside law enforcement agencies, expanded public reporting, and more. Outagamie County Executive Tom Nelson has launched his third book. The Green and Gold Standard examines the uniqueness of the Green Bay Packers.
8: What is it that makes the Packers so special? What makes them so unique that they have such an extensive following of fans that cut across demographics, political background, geography, everything?
6: You can get the book through Amazon, Barnes & Noble, and other retailers. A new app is bringing real-time bus tracking, live detours, and trip planning to Oshkosh GO Transit riders. TripShot was announced today as a mobile app replacing the existing GoTransit app. With the launch of the TripShot app, GoTransit riders now have access to two dedicated apps for bus services, TripShot and Wisco, which together are designed to provide comprehensive digital support for riders on the buses in Oshkosh. October 17th is homecoming for Menasha High School, but for many of those whose houses were damaged or destroyed in the July 27th tornado, finding the perfect fit hasn't been a priority. A group of volunteers is facilitating the collection of donations at Menasha High School.
9: I think it's super important for everyone to feel involved and feel like they have a part and they have the resources to be a part of everything and just feel like everyone else and not feel left out, especially if they can't afford those things.
6: That's Senior Eileen Mahoney. Anybody looking to donate can drop off their items at Menasha High School's front office. The school is holding an event on September 26th for students to try on and take home the donated items. The SS Badger won't be making trips across Lake Michigan tomorrow.
10: 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The operators of the car ferry say that will make the cross.

0: crossings far too dangerous and have canceled all service. The Badger will attempt to run on Wednesday, weather permitting. 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
1: Now here's your Fox 11 weather update.
2: We'll see rain and thunderstorms overnight. For this afternoon, mostly cloudy, chance of showers, high near 70. Tonight, cloudy with showers and thunderstorms, low near 60. Tomorrow, mostly cloudy and windy, high 75. On Wednesday, mostly cloudy, high near 70. From Fox 11, your station for severe weather coverage, I'm Pete Petoniak. 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
4: He's here. He's here. Now, broadcasting from the underground command post, deep in the bowels of a hidden bunker, somewhere under the brick and steel of a nondescript building, we've once again made contact with our leader, Mark Levin.

0: men who met the St. Continental Congress in Philadelphia and came up with the Declaration of Independence, every single one of them was Christian. Two were deists, but they were still Christians. They weren't atheists, they weren't agnostics. Every single man that met again in the same building, Independence Hall in Philadelphia, many years later, after the Revolutionary War, to debate and adopt a constitution, every single one was Christian. Christian. It's because of the Hebrew Bible, it's because of the Christian majority, it's because of the fusion of these two Abrahamic faiths, and the fusion of the Enlightenment, the belief system against kings, against dictators and empires and so forth, that we have the most fantastic country on the face of the earth. 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
2: Oshkosh police are investigating a possible incident in the 2000 block of Menominee Drive on the city's northeast side right now. The department says there is a large police presence in the area. Residents nearby are being asked to remain in their homes while others should avoid the area. Senator Mitch McConnell is back in the U.S. Senate. The 84-year-old is on the Senate floor in a wheelchair, his first public appearance since June. His return comes as senators return to Capitol Hill today from their break with questions about McConnell's health swirling. McConnell was hospitalized after falling at his Washington, D.C. residence 3 months ago. President Trump is backing the use of flock cameras. He talked about the controversial surveillance tools on Air Force One. He says they're a positive tool for law enforcement. This as both sides of the aisle have voiced pushback on the AI vehicle surveillance systems operated by Flock Safety. I'm Rachel Charniak, WTAQ News, Talk Sports.
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3: What follows is an important question from Milwaukee County Judge David Borowski.
4: Why is the Sheriff's Department handing laptops or iPads to defendants?
3: There's only one reason, and that's David Crowley. 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A triple murder suspect used one to intimidate a witness. 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Not once. Twice. David Crowley even authorized the program again in 2025.
4: It's preposterous.
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8: The major averages finishing lower after leading artificial intelligence companies called for an industry-wide slowdown of AI development, sending AI-related tech stocks tumbling. AI jitters, spiking oil prices, and inflation fears are weighing on investors' sentiment ahead of the Fed's decision on interest rates Wednesday afternoon. Interest rate futures now place the odds of a September rate hike at 95%. Software stocks rallied as AI disruption fears eased, while cybersecurity security stocks like CrowdStrike and Palo Alto Networks gained on concerns about artificial intelligence safety. The Magnificent Seven big cap tech stocks were mostly higher, led by Alphabet, Meta, and Microsoft. The Dow down 152 points, the Nasdaq lower by 147, S&P 500 down 37. That's your Fox Business Report. I'm Hillary Barsky, invested in you.
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0: Mr. Producer, did the Eagles win last night? Last evening? Just asking. But the Giants, do you follow, you're not a Giants guy. You're New York, and the Steelers won? But I have to tell you, the Giants look pretty good. They look pretty good. And Washington looked all over the map. Philly looked a little bit all over the map. We'll see how it goes, because neither of them really feel the teams during the preseason. But it's good to have football back. It's not good to have it up against Life, Liberty, and Levin, I can tell you that. That's why I tell you, set your DVRs or your recording devices or what have you. Because these Life, Liberty, and Levin shows are going to be leading right up to the midterms and beyond the midterms. So we're going to be up against football all season. So I hope you'll at least record the program. I hope you'll watch it live, actually. Fast food stops with the family. Well, in some ways, they're out of control. What used to be $20 now is going to be $40 or $50. If you're a homeowner, you're pulling out your credit card, right? You're paying for these things. And you got credit card balances that are very high. 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But you've got high interest. You got to fix that, too. 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
0: 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Don't miss it. 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
13: Calls it a conspiracy. I'm Lisa Lucera, Fox News. As tech leaders call for new regulations, President Trump is dismissing worries about artificial intelligence.
14: A strong and smart president is the only control or guard.

0: The midterms are almost here, and Republicans could be in deep trouble. Polls show Democrats leading in key races. Tonight, Rob Finnerty on Newsmax reveals the growing threat from the DSA and the radical left. With less than 60 days to go, Finnerty says it's time for the GOP to hit the panic button. The House may go, and control of the Senate is up for grabs. Gas prices, mortgage rates, health care, and out-of-control national debt. Americans are angry. And Newsmax shows you how the progressive left wants total control of Congress. Tallarico, El Sayed, AOC, Bernie Sanders. Finnerty reveals President Trump's secret plan to fight back. Don't miss Finnerty tonight at 8 p.m. Eastern on Newsmax. 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It's real news.
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